0: One ball, no strike count. Singer with a long set. And he'll turn it loose. And he'll catch the upper inside corner there with a cutter. One ball, one strike count.
1: Type of pitcher they made the pitch clock for.
0: And you wonder how long he would actually take if he didn't have a clock that made him get ready to throw. To the plate. And he's going to miss inside here.
1: I'm glad we don't have to find that out.
0: Well, the problem that you have is you're looking at all of the defensive players. They all have their hands on their hips. They're kind of stirring at the dirt on the infield. The outfielders are kind of looking into the stands waiting on this guy to pitch. And to the plate he comes, and it will be fouled straight back. Just underneath our booth behind home plate. Count is even at two balls and two strikes.
1: That makes it very hard to be ready to make a play when you're playing behind a guy like this.
0: Singer from the set. Again, the long pause, the pitch, and he's going to miss downstairs.
1: And not only is he taking a long time between pitches.
0: He goes 3-2 nonstop.
1: Everybody. You talk about lulling your defense to sleep.
0: Maybe they're going to need the espresso machine in their dugout. Stewart with a couple of dance moves over there. He's heading, and it's fouled off. Stewart was heading on to second.
1: Well, he was just trying to wake up.

0: 3-ball, 2-strike count. Nathaniel Lowe trying to get himself a hit on the night. Singa back to the belt. Stares off into space. And the pitch. Fouled off again to the left side. Out of play. And once more, Sal Stewart was heading down for second. Now, Sal didn't pick that ball up till he rounded second base and then realized it was foul. Count stays full. And Nathaniel Lowe staying alive at the plate. One down for the Reds here in the third. Leading 4-1 and trying to add to that here. Another 3-2 pitch. And again foul down the third baseline. Well, Sal Stewart's getting his workout in.
1: That's good.
0: He was not as fast that third consecutive time heading from first to second.
1: Randy making the play over in the Reds press box down the left field line. I'm sure he caught it clean too, right?
0: That may have been a pickup off the ground and then a hold up into the air. Another 3-2 pitch from Kodai Senga. And again, fouled off right behind home plate. Boy, Nathaniel Lowe is putting it at bat on Kodai Senga.
1: Who was it when we were in San Diego with Arroyo running that kept fouling him off? It was about eight pitches in
0: Matt
1: a row.
0: McClain?
1: Lynn McClain.
0: Can't remember. This will be the 65th pitch of the night for Senga. And another 3-2 pitch coming here to Nathaniel Lowe. And a pick to first base, and quickly back to the bag is Stewart. I don't think the fans are booing about the pickoff. I think they're booing about the pace for Senga. He's about to throw pitch number 10 here to Lowe. And another 3-2 pitch. We almost ran out of time. And a tapper foul down the first baseline. Lowe stays alive. And again, Stewart running wind sprints between first and second base.
1: Just went back and looked. It was Blake Dunn. And that one ended in batter's interference.
0: The longer this at bat goes, the slower the break to second for Stewart, and the slower he's coming back to first base.
1: Think he's winded over there?
0: I need to get that fella some oxygen. Another 3-2 delivery from Senga. It won't be quick, folks. It'll be here in just a few minutes. Now he's coming. And he struck him out. The throw to second, and they're going to get Stewart from here to Columbus. So a strike him out, throw him out. After all that for Senga, he gets out of this inning scoreless. 4-1 Reds. Fourth inning coming up. Tommy Thrall's heading back here on the Reds Radio Network.
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6: 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The General.

0: It is 4-1 in favor of the Redlegs. Mets come to bat, fourth inning. Leading it off is A.J. Ewing. Singer's first pitch to Ewing is taken low on the outside corner. Ewing grew up a Reds fan, from outside of Dayton. In fact, always wanted to go play at Wright State. Ended up, he was committed to play at Alabama.
1: Smart boy.
0: No pitch. I said Alabama, not Mississippi State.
1: Alabama's in the College World Series.
0: They were. I believe we watched them get eliminated.
1: Yes, we did.
0: 2-0, A.J. Ewing off the outside corner. Three balls and no strikes. But he actually grew up always wanting to play for the Dayton Dragons because they would go to so many Dayton Dragons games a year. He was a kid. He would come down here to Great American Ballpark, too, and watch the Reds. In fact, he was in attendance when Homer Bailey threw a no-hitter. Pitches a strike on the outside corner. 3-1 on A.J. Ewing. But he was, as a kid growing up, desired playing for the Dragons more than he did actually the Reds. The pitch is in for a strike. Count is full, 3-2 on Ewing. Even though he knew the Reds were the big league club.
1: Well, when you're a kid, you don't really know that.
0: What difference does it make? I just want to play for the team I grew up watching. Foul back.
1: They got a lot of people that go to those Dayton games now.
0: You're not kidding. Pack that place every night. 3-2 on Ewing. And Singer's payoff pitch, again, fouled into the net above the third base dugout. Still 3-2.
1: I mean, you're hitting fifth and playing center field for a big league club. I don't think you turned that down.
0: No. And in fact, he is a pretty good prospect for this team, too. Swung on, that's fouled back. Still 3-2 on A.J. Ewing. Left-handed hitter, right-handed pitcher. Reds are up by 3, and now Singer's home with a payoff pitch. And Ewing takes outside. Ball 4, he'll head down to first. That'll bring up Marcus Semien. Let's get the answer to today's trivia question, even though I think we already have it.
1: We do.
0: What member of the 1976 World Champion Reds, who also played for the Mets during his career, has the distinction of being the only player in Major League history to have hits for two different Major League teams on the same day? Marcus Semien batting now, and the pitch is down low. 1-0 on Semien. Was it Doug Flynn, George Foster, or Joel Youngblood? Joel Youngblood is our guest. The answer is, if I can find it, see Joel Youngblood pitches a strike, 1-1.
1: You found the answer when you were reading the question.
0: As soon as you said it. An outfielder, Youngblood spent his rookie season with the Reds in 1976 before being traded to the Cardinals. Swung on, popped up, high into left center field. Over is done, waiting on it. Left center field gap, he'll make the catch. Back to first Ewing, and now one gone in the fourth.
1: I would not have been able to give you the teams.
0: Okay.
1: I knew it. One was the Reds.
0: He was traded to the Cardinals, ultimately, then the Mets, in 1977. On August the 4th, 1982, Youngblood singled the Mets' afternoon game against the Cubs at Wrigley Field. He was traded to the Expos in the middle of the game. Pitch to Brett Beatty. Swing and a miss at a high strike. So it's not like he was traded from one team to the other as part of a doubleheader situation. No. He was playing an afternoon game against the Cubs at Wrigley Field, traded to the Expos in the middle of the game, flew to Philly. The Expos were playing a night game against the Phillies. Swung on, and that's fouled back. And so he got in that game, and in the sixth inning he singled as a pinch hitter with his new club. It's pretty good.
1: I remember him telling that story, and we're all thinking, what?
0: That's a pretty cool little career note to have.
1: He's the only one ever to do it.
0: 0-2 on Beatty. Singer throws, and the pitch is going to just barely graze Beatty on the way by. He never even made an attempt to get out of the way of it. Almost as though he didn't expect it to hit him, and then it just did. So now, 2-1 with one out. And the batter is M.J. Melendez. I think it actually hit his little elbow guard that extends down past. Yeah,
1: I think he put his elbow out there intentionally.
0: A little bit. So it's the second time that Beatty's been hit tonight. MJ Melendez watches the first pitch slider for strike. Remember, they cracked down on that a few years ago in Major League Baseball. And if you actually made a motion to get hit, you weren't getting the base. I'd be okay if they continued that enforcement. 0-1 on Melendez. Singer throws. Melendez tried to check. They ask at third. Didn't go. One ball, one strike on Melendez. First and second, one out. Now Singer delivers, and he pours in a strike. 1-2 on Melendez. Melendez getting the nod in left field tonight. Soto was out there last night. Soto in the DH spot today. Here's the 1-2 pitch to Melendez. Swing and a miss. He struck him out. Got him with a breaking ball. Down and out of the zone. Melendez went chasing, and he strikes out. Two gone here in the fourth inning. And that'll bring up Francisco Alvarez. Alvarez singled in the third.
1: You know, our lineup that we have does not have Melendez in left field. It has him as the DH.
0: Yeah, that was incorrect, I believe. Here's Alvarez with two on and two out. The pitch, swing and a miss. Strike one. I wonder if they originally had that and then switched it late. 0-1 on Alvarez. Singer sets and now steps off as the runner at second was dancing way off the bag. Not a bad thing if you're a team that can get a disengagement out of a pitcher. It worked there. Singer's 0-1, and Alvarez takes off the outside corner. And that's the issue with that. And you may think, well, he's dancing way off the bag. Get him to step off and throw. But by the time the message gets delivered to the pitcher and they actually execute the step off, he's already back to the base. Swing and a miss. And now it's a ball and two strikes on Alvarez. Two on, two out. Reds are up 4-1. We're in the fourth. Singer the pause, the belt, to the plate, the 1-2, check swing, did he go? Oh, he did not. Count is even, 2-2. Fourth inning is brought to you by Four Roses Bourbon. Four Roses, the mellow, balanced Kentucky classic. It's crafted for those home run moments. Four Roses Bourbon, proud sponsor of the BCL Press Club, presented by Four Roses Bourbon. Enjoy responsibly, and now sliders in the dirt outside from Singer. Singer has gone from way ahead in the count. Ball and two strikes, and now a full count. 3-2 on Alvarez, the number 9 hitter in this Mets order, and you don't want it to go back to the top, because then you start to have to tangle with some dangerous hitters in a hurry. This is a big pitch for Singer. The 3-2. Runners go, and he walked him. Off the outside corner with that fastball. He tried to start it off the plate and get it to come back to the edge, and he didn't get it there. Well, now they're loaded.
1: For the second consecutive inning.
0: And you get into the teeth of this Mets order in a big hurry now. Carson Binge, 0 for 2. He is grounded to third and flied to left. Came in hitting 256. The pitch. Binge takes low and inside. Binge, the number 16 prospect in all of baseball, according to MLB Pipeline. Came into the year as the Mets' second-ranked prospect. One ball, no strikes. Bases loaded, two outs, the pitch. And Binge takes a strike on the inside corner. The count is even, 1-1. Reds are up by 3. Mets left them loaded, got one in the third. The 1-1, a little bit too high. at that fastball. And now it's a two-ball, one-strike count. Singer will go to the rosin bag off the back of the mound and then climb back on top. Ewing's the runner at third. Beatty's at second. Alvarez, the runner at first base.
1: You know, it looks like Singer is struggling a little bit with the grip. I mean, he is sweating profusely. He's going up and down his pants with his forearm, trying to get his hand dried off.
0: Here he comes. Check swing foul, third base side.
1: I think he went to the cutter there because the breaking ball was coming out too early.
0: Yeah.
1: Well, he's gone to the rosin five or six times.
0: Doing anything he can right now to find that grip. Works from the first base side of the rubber. Singer to the plate. And again, slap foul into the seats down the left field line.
1: Well, the problem that you have here with Binge is he's a contact hitter, but you don't want to go to 3-2 because then you give the runners an extra step or two coming off the bag and running with a full count and two down.
0: And another night where a red starter's getting that pitch count way up in a hurry. 2-2. And this ball is clocked high in the air. Medium depth, though, toward the right field corner. Steer moving that way. He's got it. And the inning is over. Second straight inning, the Mets leave them loaded. And we go to the bottom of the fourth. Still Reds 4, Mets 1 on the Reds Radio Network.
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0: Eugenio Suarez will lead things off for the Reds. Suarez steers Stevenson. As the Reds come to bat in the fourth, Suarez third on baseball's home run list since 2016 behind Aaron Judge and Kyle Schwarber. That's good company. He has 7 of them this year. He struck out his first time up tonight after his 2 home run game last night. Suarez leads off the Reds' fourth with the Reds up 4-1. Reds still have both of their challenges. The Mets, Kodai Senga deals. And it's a curveball that dives in the dirt outside. Ball one, 1-0 on Eugenio Suarez.
1: That was almost like an Ephus pitch.
0: Didn't look good. It was 64.
1: Kind of stopped his motion about halfway through and just kind of rolled it up there.
0: Right into the dirt. 1-0 pitch. Now a cut and a miss and a slider. A little firmer with that. 1-1 on Suarez. Good crowd tonight on a Tuesday night. Another 3-2-1 Tuesday here at the ballpark. Folks having some
1: That's
0: fun.
1: Become a good night here at the ballpark.
0: Has it ever. 1-1 pitch. Suarez checks his swing on a pitch in the dirt outside, and he didn't go. Usually turns into a pretty lively crowd by the end of the night, too, I found. Probably just because it's a younger, more boisterous group, right? 2-1. Suarez rolls it foul, first base side.
1: Well, I think Singa pitching, you've got time to go up, go to the concession stand, run to the restroom, come back down. You may only miss one or two pitches.
0: True. A lot of time for a lot of $3 consumption. These 3-2-1-2. Here's the 2-2 pitch to Eugenio Suarez. Swing and a tip foul. The catcher holds on to strike three. Suarez is the first out of the Reds' fourth. He strikes out the second time tonight. And it'll bring Spencer Steer up, who went deep over the 379 sign his first time up. Kroger's teamed up with the Reds to offer the Kroger Meal Deal at the ballpark for just $9.99. The Kroger Meal Deal includes a hot dog, Coke, chips in this homestand, a Wonder Glazed Honey Bun. Pitch to Steer, up and in. Fastball, count is 1-0. 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A Wonder Glazed Honey Bun. The 1-0 pitch to Spencer Steer. Ground ball foul, third base side. Bases are empty with one away.
1: Yeah, I thought the Reds' third base coach, Willie Harris, was going to make a play on that ball, and then I think he decided a little hot.
0: Yeah. I like how he moved toward it just to watch it go by. 1-1. In the dirt with a cutter outside. It's a two-ball, one-strike count on Spencer Steer. Senga readies, as Cowboy mentioned, always out of the stretch, never in a hurry. The 2-1, swinging and a miss, the slider. Two balls and two strikes. Well, sometimes guys will have some post-game plans, something that they're looking to do, maybe after a game. You better not have any sort of those plans with them pitching. If I would have had more foresight, I would have thought I probably should have packed before this game. 2-2. And it's a little high. A fastball upstairs. Full count. 3-2 now on Spencer Steer.
1: Another 3-2 count.
0: There's been a lot of it. Senga readies. And here's his 3-2 pitch. In the dirt, ball four.
1: I was just about to say that Senga has not walked a batter since the first two batters of the ball game. And then he walks Spencer Steer.
0: Well, he walked Sal last inning.
1: That's right. Both of those guys went deep.
0: Yes, they did.
1: So
0: he didn't want any part of them next time around, did he?
1: We're going to send you on down to first.
0: So, runner at first base with one out. Tyler Stevenson's at the plate. The pitch to Stevenson. Slider cut on and missed. Stevenson swung at that like it was a changeup. From Kodai Senga. It's a no-ball, one-strike count on Stevenson. Senga readies at the belt. Now here he comes with the 0-1 pitch. And Stevenson sends a fly ball to left. Right at the left fielder, MJ Melendez, who puts the squeeze on out number two. Let's pause for station identification on the Reds Radio Network.
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0: Runner at first with two outs. Here is Matt McClain. Senga readies at the belt, throws, and McClain takes a strike at the knees. The count is nothing and one.
1: Senga's got the cutter working since the first inning. That's the pitch he's getting over early in the count, and then trying to use that high fastball late.
0: Senga to the plate with the 0-1 pitch and a swing and a miss by McLean, and he's behind the count now, no balls and two strikes.
1: Now that was the pitch when Senga broke into the big leagues with the Mets. It was called the Ghost Fork, and nobody could hit it. And he's only used it a few times in select moments here tonight.
0: Right-hander from the belt, the 0-2 pitch. Swing and a miss. He struck him out with a fastball, and the inning is over. Well, Senga has five strikeouts in this game. We go to the fifth inning, still 4-1. Reds lead the Mets on the Reds Radio Network.
7: 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Prizes will be awarded to the top teams in each division. 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
0: Reds are up 4-1 as the Mets come to bat in the fifth inning. Bo Bichette to lead things off, then Juan Soto and Jared Young. AJ Ewing, if anybody gets on base. Mets have left the bases loaded. Each of the last two innings, they have scored only one. First pitch to Bo Bichette is off the outside corner for ball one. The count is 1-0 on Bichette. He's grounded a short, singled. Singer's 1-0, and breaking ball misses down too low. Two balls, no strikes. 2-0 pitch. And it's a little flare into short center field, down for another hit. Yet another multi-hit effort for Bo Bichette, who's been on fire lately for the Mets. Came in with a 4-13 mark in his last 11 games. That pitch jammed him, and he still was able to fight it off and muscle it into center field. That's when you know things are going good for you. But to his credit, he pulled his hands in and did his best to try to get the barrel to it. Now Singer's got to face Soto with a man on. Nobody out. First pitch to Soto is on the outside corner strike. Nothing and one. Singer sets ready. Now the 0-1 pitch, and Soto swings and fouls that bat. No balls, two strikes on Soto. It took him 25 pitches to get through the third inning, then 31 to get through the fourth. Boy, he could use a quick inning in the worst way right now, but he's got a runner at first base and nobody out. But he's got Juan Soto down in the count 0-2. Here's his 0-2 pitch. Tried a backdoor breaking ball, and that just floated up and away.
1: You can see Soto kind of flexing that right wrist. It looked like he had a little issue swinging at that fastball that was up to get to two strikes.
0: One ball, two strikes. Here comes, and Soto way late there on a sinker. He's down on strikes. Boy, you don't see him striking out, looking silly very often. It was only 92 miles an hour. But Soto swung through that like it was 110. So he's down on strikes. That's a big strikeout for Brady Singer. It's his fifth today. Now first ball swinging at a cutter down and in. Jared Young's behind the count, nothing and one. Grounded to short his first time up. Popped out to the second baseman his last time up. Singer's 0-1. Young hits it on the ground to second. Arroyo, glove flip to McLean. One, back to first, double play. He needed a quick inning. Singer got it. 4-1, Reds lead, middle of the fifth on the Reds Radio Network.
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1: Left-hander Cionel Perez into the ballgame for the Mets. With the Mets, six ball games, 1-0 with a 2.45. He started the season with the Washington Nationals. Didn't go so well there. 2-3 with a 6.19.
0: He will get Edwin Arroyo leading things off for the Reds here in the fifth inning.
1: Left-hander throws hard, but he may hit the outside corner or he may hit the manager in the other dugout.
0: That's pretty close to it. Perez comes set, left-hander fires at home. And Arroyo runs up to bunt, pulls the bat back, watches a strike, nothing and one. Here is tonight's scoreboard stumper. Four center fielders whose career began after 1980 have been elected to the National Baseball Hall of Fame. Who are they? Arroyo swings and hits a bullet over the head of the third baseman. That's down the line and rolling to the wall. Arroyo around first, and he's on his way rolling into second, standing with his first career extra base hit.
1: And it comes from the right side of the plate. How about that?
0: He turned on that, just smoked it. Got on top of the ball, actually, a little bit, but placed it right over the head of Brett Beatty and got it to go all the way to the wall past Melendez. Now back to the top of the order, Blake Dunn. Reds are up 4-1, trying to add on. Cionel Perez, home to Dunn, bunts, out in front of home plate, into the grass. Alvarez picks it up, nobody's at first.
1: Nobody home.
0: It's a bunt single for Blake Dunn. Clearly it caught the Mets all off guard.
1: I thought for a moment Alvarez was going to hurl that ball right down the right field line. I think it took everything he had not to throw it.
0: Well, that was a great bunt by Blake Dunn because You had the second baseman, Simeon, way up the middle. There was no chance he was going to get to first. The first baseman, Young, came charging in. Beatty came in from third. There was no way to go with it. Didn't matter who fielded it. So the Reds have him at the corners now. Nobody out, and here's J.J. Bleda. With home runs in each of his last two games, he's only homered in three straight one time in his career. Cionel Perez, left on left, the pitch. Bleda takes a fastball low. The count's 1-0. Perez comes set. Eyeballing done. Couple looks now to the plate. And Bleda takes low and away. Two balls and no strikes. Four center fielders. The career began after 1980. Went on to be elected into the National Baseball Hall of Fame. Four of
1: them. I might not get any of them.
0: Yes, you will. There's the 2-0 to Bleda. And it's in there for a called strike. I think the four most recent inductees, center field inductees. Mickey Mantle is not one of them. 2-1 on J.J. Bleda. Perez fires, and Bleda bounces it foul, first base side. One ball, one strike. Perez ready, the 2-2, and Bleda swings and pops it foul off to the left side.
1: I'm thinking.
0: Two that were in both leagues, one American League, one National League. Now the 2-2. Bleda swings and fouls it back.
1: I'm not sure you have good enough hints to help me with that.
0: Oh, yes.
1: I'm not kidding. Ricky Henderson.
0: Nope.
1: He was before 1980.
0: Probably so. All right, let's get the most obvious one out of the way first. I believe he was the first player ever selected first overall to go into the Hall of Fame. 2-2 to J.J. Bleda. Swing a high That's bouncer a over the first baseman foul.
1: That was close. What about...
0: played with his dad for a year.
1: Ken Griffey.
0: Bingo.
1: Junior.
0: The junior, correct. 2-2 again. And Bleda watches one miss low.
1: Yeah, I forgot Junior played center field.
0: Yeah.
1: He's pretty good at it.
0: Yeah, he was all right out there. Now, I think the toughest one to get, because I wouldn't get it. His career was cut short. He did not exactly have the physique of a center fielder. 3-2 pitch. Check swing, Bleda couldn't hold up. He went around. Had a pretty good at bat, but it ends in a strikeout. Bleda down on strikes. One gone here in the fifth inning. He played in the American League. He's got a statue outside the ballpark that he played in.
1: Kirby Puckett.
0: Bingo! See, that was pretty good. You're 2-for-2 now. Reds are playing the Mets.
1: I don't know that much about Mets history.
0: Doesn't matter. This guy started in the American League. Sal Stewart's up with runners at the corners and one out. The pitch is down too low. He was really good on a bad team. Then was traded and went off in the postseason. 1-0 pitch to Sal Stewart. Way off the inside corner. But he went into the Hall of Fame as a Met. He had some pretty good years in New York also. First and third, one out.
1: And it was a center fielder.
0: Yeah. Yeah. Good one, too. Strike at the knees. Big part of the play.
1: Yeah. Hall of Fame center fielder. Blank.
0: He's new. He's a newly minted Hall of Fame. I don't even know if he's actually in yet. I think he goes in this year. Two balls, one strike on Stewart. 2-1 pitch. Down too low. Nope, strike call to the knees. He was almost a manager. And then they said, wait a second. Because he was involved in it.
1: That would be Carlos Beltran.
0: Bingo! See?
1: So you knew him because he was with Kansas City.
0: Exactly. Yes.
1: I would have never gotten him.
0: You just did.
1: Well, that's luck.
0: That's good team. 2-2 on Sal Stewart. You got Kirby Puckett, too. Never in a million years would I have been able to get Kirby Puckett. I forgot he was a center fielder. 2-2 pitch. Ripped right between short and third in the left field. Base hit Stewart. Arroyo's home from third. And it's 5-1 Reds with Dunn checking in at second base. And the RBI base hit by Stewart. He's got four RBIs tonight.
1: Boy, it's nice to see that kid have some fun again. As hot as he was back in April, let's hope he's warming back up to that level.
0: He's been cooled off. But you know the thing about it, Cowboy, that is impressive about a young hitter like Sal Stewart? Even when he's kind of been going through it and he's been a little cool,
1: he just fights for it.
0: He does, and he still figures out a way to get on base and give you some productive at-bats. Might not be piling up the hits like he was. Here's Dane Myers off the bench to hit for Nathaniel Lowe. And I think that's something that should not be lost at all in what Sal Stewart's been able to do for this team this year. First and second with one out for Dane Myers. This guy's been a pretty good pinch hitter for the Reds this year. Pitch to Myers is taken low and inside for ball one. Two on, one out. Sanel Perez home with a 1-0 pitch, and that's up and away.
1: Sanel Perez is so far on the third base side of the rubber, I'm not even sure that his toe is catching the edge of the rubber on that side.
0: He's close. 2-0. And Myers swings and skies one high into the air. Short center, it's the second baseman going out to make the catch. Marcus Semien puts the squeeze on that. And short center field, the runners hold. Infield fly rule was applied. Myers, who's been a pretty good pinch hitter for the Reds this year, hitting over 300 in that role, pops out at the second baseman here. With two outs, here's Eugenio Suarez for some more fireworks. He has struck out his first two times up tonight, now facing the left-hander Sanel Perez.
1: He may just have to give the answer for that fourth center fielder.
0: Pitch to Suarez is off the outside corner. I'm trying to think of a hint that I can give you without just straight up giving it away. Because if I tell you the team, you're going to know it like that. Two on, two out.
1: I just looked through the teams and none popped into my head other than Ricky Henderson.
0: Okay, National League East. Sanel Perez readies. Here's the 1-0. And it's in there for a strike. 90s and 2000s. Really good. Made it look effortless on there. You could run him down like he wasn't even trying. If you hit it in the air to center field, you're out. High chopper off the foot of Suarez toward third. It'll be a foul ball. Actually, initially called it a fair ball down at third, but
1: now Suarez is really showing a limp.
0: Let umpire Carlos Torres eventually calls a foul. Hit right off his toe. He was a little slow to react there, though.
1: Might have just been some dirt that flew up on his foot.
0: Could have been a bit of an acting job.
1: Did this guy play for the Toronto Blue Jays?
0: American League East. National
1: League East. Oh, National League East.
0: National League East. I might have said American League East. I was definitely thinking National
1: League East. Then you're thinking of Andrew Jones.
0: Bingo. That's it. Got it. Who are you thinking of with the Blue Jays?
1: I'm not really sure.
0: Yes, both Andrew Jones and Carlos Beltran are going in the Hall this year.
1: It was not an easy question for me.
0: It's all right. 1-2 pitch, and it's up and away to Suarez. Two balls and two strikes. I know that feeling all too well, so I can empathize. The 2-2, grounded foul, third base side again. Still two balls, two strikes on Eugenio Suarez. Third on the all-time home run list for Venezuelan-born players, Eugenio Suarez. Added two more to the list last night. 2-2 pitch. And he takes a backdoor breaking ball for called strike three. Strikes out for the third time tonight. Reds will strand two, but they do get one more. It's 5-1 at the end of five on the Reds Radio Network.
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0: Reds have made their first Wolvers Mustard call to bullpen. Wolvers Mustard, let's put some mustard on it. Sam Maul is that new pitcher. Maul on for the 34th time, 1-5, the 2.79 ERA, 29 innings for Sam Maul. He has walked 14 against 31 strikeouts, league hitting just 194 against Maul. Maul takes over with the Reds up 5-1 in the sixth inning. Brady Singer done after five. First pitch on the way from Maul to the left-handed hitting A.J. Ewing. And it's right in there for a called strike. Nothing and one on Ewing. Ball comes set. Here's the 0-1 pitch to Ewing. And a check swing down and away, and Ewing couldn't hold up. He went. He's down. No balls. Two strikes. A strikeout and a walk so far for A.J. Ewing. Ball deals the 0-2 pitch. And Ewing takes a breaking ball down and away.
1: That unusual delivery of Maul's where he just kind of slings it out from that low three-quarter. When he hits that perfect spot, that front hip of the left-handed hitter, it's over. But it's tough to hit and repeat that delivery every time from that arm slot.
0: 1-2 pitch, and it's off the outside corner. But like you said, when he's on, it's good.
1: And when he starts it at the front hip, they're done.
0: 28 of his 33 appearances this year have been scoreless. He's among the league leaders in that category. Here's the 2-2 pitch. Ball to A.J. Ewing. And it popped up high in the air. Outside of third. Here comes Suarez over into foul territory on the track in front of the Mets dugout to make the catch. And there's one gone in the sixth. That'll bring up Marcus Semien. He's 0 for 2 with a strikeout to fly out to center field.
1: I mean, there's no way for a hitter to practice hitting the delivery of Sam Maul.
0: No. I don't care what kind of machine you throw up there. Maul. Pause the pitch. Up and away. It's a one ball, no strike count on Marcus Semien. Singer, five innings, a run on three hits. Walk three, struck out five. Singer used 91 pitches to get through his five innings tonight. 1-0 to Semien. Up and away, and it's a two ball, no strike count. I'm sure, again, this is another night where Terry Francona's having to go to his bullpen earlier than he would like. Reds got to figure out a way to keep scoring tonight. Got one back, or added one in the fifth inning. After a four spot in the first, the pitch hit in the air, right field by Semien, on in a hurry. Steer, but he'll have to play it on a bounce, and it goes off his glove. Rolls behind him a little bit. He gets to it pretty quickly, but not before Semien ends up at second base with a single and no doubt an error on Spencer Steer. Because that's just a base hit. If Steer gloves that clean, as soon as it went off of his glove and got by him, there was no doubt Semien was taking second. So single and an error on Steer. And that almost didn't even hit his glove. Could have been real bad. Brett Beatty up. Runner at second with one out. Sam Maul, the pause, the pitch. And Beatty takes a breaking ball low and in. 1-0 on Beatty.
1: I'm not sure I could actually tell you when Spencer Steer ever made an error.

0: of them exceptionally well. 1-2 on Beatty. Ball's pitch, breaking ball down and away, cut on and missed, and down on strikes Brett Beatty.
1: Well, I would go one step further. When I was on the field, players wouldn't do that because they would run the risk of embarrassment, so they wouldn't volunteer to play these different spots, especially infield and outfield, or one side of the infield and then go to the other.
0: Well, that's another thing that you have to commend Spencer Steer on. He not only volunteers to do it, he enjoys doing it, and he likes the challenge of it. But that was a misplay, sure. Very rarely does he just look bad on a ball. Mark Vientos is off the bench to bat for MJ Melendez. Runner at second base, two outs. Vientos, a 215 hitter, came off the bench last night. Sam Maul, the pause, the belt, looks back at second, brings it home. Way off the outside corner. Just kind of floated that breaking ball off the plate outside. Semien winding the bat across the plate. Not Semien. Vientos, Semien off second. The pitch is a strike on the outside corner. Change up from Maul. One ball and one strike. Series will wrap up with a matinee tomorrow here at Great American Ballpark before the Reds hit the road to New York. Three-game stint in the Big Apple. Nick Lodolo against Nolan McLain tomorrow.
1: That's a couple of trips that the Reds have made to the Big Apple. Just showed up there and left, came right back home.
0: Swing and a miss. Let's hope the next one goes as well as the last one. One ball, two strikes on Vientos. Reds went to Queens and took two out of three, trying to do it again. Last time the Reds won a series was against these Mets. An aforementioned series. One ball, two strikes, and Sam Maul's 1-2 pitch. Tees the outside corner. He thought he hit it. Tyler Stevenson doesn't challenge, and the count is even at two balls and two strikes.
1: Ran off.
0: Here's Maul's 2-2 pitch to Vientos. Down and in with a changeup. The count runs full. Three balls, two strikes. Vientos pinch hitting. Number nine hitter waiting on deck. Here comes Maul with a 3-2 pitch. Swinging and a foul straight back. Count stays full, 3-2.
1: Hey, Maul goes through some baseballs now.
0: He does, doesn't he? Looking for that perfect seam. 3-2. Runner at second. Two out. 5-1 Reds. And here comes Sam Maul's payoff pitch. Swung on. It is clocked. Left field. Hit a ton. And hit deep. And it is gone. Way back into the second deck. Inside the left field foul pole. A two-run pinch hit home run for Mark Vientos. And they only had one of those all year last year. They've already had one this year, and Vientos sends that one out of here this go-around. Now let's pause for station identification on the Reds Radio Network.
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0: The Mets are a little close for comfort now. It's a two-run Reds lead, 5-3 after that pinch hit two-run blast by Mark Vientos. First pitch hangs off the outside corner for ball one to Francisco Alvarez. Now the 1-0. Up and away. It's a two-ball, no-strike count. Mentioned it before, worth repeating. Reds need to keep scoring. Ball's home with a 2-0 pitch to Alvarez. Still a long way to

0: go in this one. Here comes. Outside screen. Alvarez has reached both times he's been up. He's the number 9 hitter in this Mets lineup. He is a 238 hitter on the year. Ball fires a 3-0, and Alvarez watches the fastball in there for a strike. Left-handed pitcher, right-handed batter. And now time called. Alvarez will back out of the box right about the time Sam Maul was coming set. 3-1. Maul delivers, fouled straight back. So he's worked it full. After falling behind of the count 3-0 on Alvarez, it's now a 3-ball, 2-strike count. All the pause. And the payoff pitch. Low and in, ball 4. He walked him. Maul's having a difficult time now in the sixth inning.
1: Well, he looked like he was having trouble through the first couple of batters. He did strike out Brett Beatty, but the location has been nitt near where the catcher's mitt is set up. That was a changeup on the 3-2 pitch to Vientos, and it was down and in. That is not usually a great pitch with a changeup.
0: Matt Tracy's out of the mound as Brock Burke starts to loosen up in the Reds' bullpen. Carson Binge, a Mets leadoff hitter, comes to plate now with runner on at first and two outs here in the sixth inning. Two runs home. Mets are down by a pair. Tying run at the plate.
1: Well, this is a guy you got to get with two outs.
0: You can say that again. Left on left, too. Maul's first pitch is a strike on the outside corner of the knees. If you're listening tonight on your car, truck, radio, now would be a good time to buckle your safety belt. This message brought to you by the Ohio Department of Public Safety. If you're not buckled up, what's holding you back?
1: If you're sitting at home, you may want to buckle up.
0: Here's the
1: open pitch. You're listening to this.
0: Ball fires, and a good breaking ball in there for a called strike, and it's 0-2. So, fighting that command early in the inning. And now he's fired in a good fastball and a well-located breaking ball, and he's got Carson Binge down 0-2, and here comes that 0-2 pitch from Maul. And it dives down and away. Maybe trying to get a swing, but that one sweeping way off the outside corner. 1-2. 'Oh, Bichette is lurking in the on-deck circle. Don't you know he'd love to come to the plate with a couple of men on. Maul trying to prevent it. Here's his 1-2. Strike 3 called. Got him looking with a fastball over the outside corner. Down on strikes, Carson Binge. The Mets strand another, but they get 2 in the sixth. It's now 5-3 Reds as we head to the bottom of the sixth inning on the Reds Radio Network.
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1: Right-hander Austin Warren out of the Mets bullpen, 1-3 on the year, a 2.84 ERA. This will be his 19th appearance. 16 of those have been out of the bullpen. He's got a couple of starts. Numbers look pretty good. 25 and a third innings. He's allowed 11 walks. He struck out 27. Opponents hitting .223 against him.
0: Well, this Mets bullpen has been a string through their team. So if the Reds are going to play add-on, and they could certainly use a few extra, it's going to be a tough task. Spencer Steer lead things off the Reds in the sixth inning. A couple other changes for the Mets defensively. Mark Viento stays in the game. He's at first base. Jared Young is going to move from first to left. First pitch, strike. Outside corner, nothing and one on Spencer Steer. Bottom of the sixth inning, 5-3 Reds here at Great American Ballpark. Warren comes set, now the 0-1. And Steer watches a breaking ball drop in for a strike, 0-2. Reds trying to lock up a series victory, and they'll have a chance at a sweep tomorrow. Got to hold on tonight. Steer swings and fouls this back and out of play. After scoring 12 last night, second most runs the Reds have scored this year. The Reds came out guns a-blazing again tonight, scored four times in the first inning. Opened up a 4-0 lead. They tacked on one more in the fifth. That's got a run in the third, and then two on a two-run pinch-hit home run by Vientos in the sixth. Brings us to where we are now, 5-3 Reds. The pitch is up and under the chin. Spencer Steer leans back out of the way of ball one. One ball, two strikes. Now the 1-2 pitch. Steer lays off the breaking ball, diving down and away. Count levels at two balls and two strikes. Get that great taste of the ballpark at home with JTM's Philly kits and fat tire, beer, cheese, and pretzels. Find these game day favorites in your grocer's freezer. JTM Food Group, let's create great dishes together. Steer again, fights off the 2-2, fouling it back out of play. Still two balls and two strikes on Spencer Steer. Swing, there's a high chopper left of the mound. Quickly to it, the pitcher, Warren, gloves and throws in time to get the out on Steer at first base. One out in the sixth. Now the batter is Tyler Stevenson as we check some scores around Major League Baseball. Cardinals are up on the Padres, 2-1, bottom of the fifth inning in St. Louis. The pitch to Stevenson misses down and away for ball one. Elsewhere around the league, the Yankees are walloping the White Sox. Chicago's been pretty good this year. It's a dangerous team. Yankees, though, up 11-2 in the bottom of the sixth inning in the Bronx, 1-0. And Stevenson lines it over short. That's into left center field for a base hit. Young over to play it on a bounce, but Stevenson's on with a one-out base hit. His first hit tonight after a two-hit game last night. Brings up Matt McClain with one on and one out. Brewers have a 1-0 lead on Cleveland. That game's the bottom of the sixth inning. You look at Cleveland, they're six games over .500. Just continue to scratch your head and think, how did they continue to do it? They're going to be without Jose Ramirez for a while now after he broke his ham-8 bone. Pitching there for a called strike. That's going to be a huge loss for them. So keep an eye on, see if they can continue to sustain what they're doing without him. 0-1 on McClain. He'll one pitch. Breaking ball down and away, and it's a one ball, one strike count. Cubs trail the Rockies 3-2, still fairly early in that game. Bottom of the fourth inning at Wrigley. The 1-1. And McClain watches a breaking ball spin in there for a called strike. 1-2. Twins are killing the Rangers. 9-0 in the top of the fourth inning in Texas. They're delayed in Atlanta with the Giants up 3-2 on the Braves. One ball, two strikes on McClain. The 1-2 pitch. Checked his swing. Did he go? Yep, sure did. McClain down on strikes. Second time tonight, he's been a strikeout victim. Now 0-3 tonight. Two away here in the sixth, and it brings up Edwin Arroyo.

0: Arroyo placed his first extra base hit in the big leagues his last time up, doubling to the wall in left field. The pitch he takes up and away, a fastball, and the count's 1-0. He'll turn around now and bat left-handed. That's the right-handed thrower. Austin Warren ready. Here's his 1-0 pitch. Breaking ball, strike. One ball, one strike. It's crazy to think Arroyo was slugging 562 down in AAA Louisville. Since joining the Reds, he has slugged only 219. 1-1. Backdoor breaking ball hangs off the outside corner. Two balls and a strike.
1: Big league pitching's not that easy to hit.
0: It's a little different up here, isn't it? A little different. 2-1 pitch to Arroyo. Swing a ground ball down the first baseline, but foul. Two balls and two strikes. Ellie ran the bases again today. Well, he did some more running. He will run the bases again tomorrow before going out on his rehab assignment. Probably the earliest he'd be back, according to Terry Francona, would likely be Tuesday. Time called. They kind of have a plan staked out now for Ellie. He is going to join Louisville in Gwinnett. Play five innings, then DH the next day, and then play short and see where he's at from there. Ground ball roll to the second baseman. Up with it, Simeon flips it over to first, and the inning is over. The Reds get a one-out single here in the sixth inning. They strand Stevenson. On to the seventh, and back to Cowboy. With the Reds up by a pair, 5-3 over the Mets on the Reds Radio Network.
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0: Reds will go back to their bullpen. Our Reds Wilbur's Mustard pitching change. Wilbur's Mustard, let's put some mustard on it. And that name will be left-hander Brock Burke. Burke coming on for the 36th time and the second consecutive day here against the Mets in this series. 2-3 on the year is Burke with a 2.91 ERA in his 34 innings pitched. And Burke will get Bichette, Soto, and Jared Young. The toughest outs in this lineup against this left-hander Burke for the Reds. The Reds are leading 5-3. First pitch of the seventh inning, changeup strike over the heart of the plate, and Bichette takes it for strike one. No ball, one strike count. Burke to the set, back to the plate, and a ground ball headed to shortstop. Quickly to it, McClain, the throw in time. One down. Well, Burke had Bichette lunging for that one. It was a pitch off the plate, looked like a changeup. And Bichette hit it way out in front, right off the end of the bat. High hopper to McClain. And that'll bring Juan Soto to the plate with one down. Soto has struck out, walked, and struck out again. Swings at the first pitch here. A pop-up into right center field. Here comes Dunn. He'll make the catch. Two down, and boy, did Dunn have a long way to come to get that one. Playing deep with Soto at the plate, and I'm not sure anybody else gets it if Dunn doesn't catch it. Arroyo was headed in that direction. It would have been an awfully difficult play for the young second baseman. But Dunn able to make the catch. Two down, and that'll bring not Jared Young, but Eric Wagaman to the plate. So a right-handed pinch hitter with two outs against the left-hander Burke. Wagaman came into the ball game in the seventh inning last night, hitting for Young, and he promptly walked. First pitch from Burke, fastball back up the middle. That's a base hit. So Wagaman wasting no time getting himself aboard. The two-out single will bring A.J. Ewing to the plate. It was a fastball right in the heart of the plate, and Wagaman just takes it right back up the box. So the left-handed Ewing steps in. He's 0 for 2 tonight. He walked in between those two at-bats. Here's a one-hopper to Arroyo at second. Quick throw to first. In time, and Burke with a scoreless seventh inning. Reds come to the plate here in the bottom of seven. They lead the Mets 5-3 here on the Reds Radio Network.
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0: Bottom of the seventh, the Reds will send their leadoff batter, Blake Dunn, to the plate. New pitcher for the Mets, Huascar Brazoban. H-U-A-S, Car Brazoban. 3-1 on the year. A 2.02 ERA in his 30 appearances. Brazoban has not given up many hits, only 19 in his 35 and two-thirds innings, but he has walked 15. And he will go to work here against Blake Dunn. And Dunn takes a fast, actually a changeup strike. Brazoban has that good changeup. We saw him in the series in New York. But he's also got a fastball up around 98-99. That one at 97 over the outside corner. And he's quickly ahead of Dunn. No balls and two strikes. Dunn's been aboard twice tonight out of the leadoff spot. He walked and scored in the first inning. Lined out to right field in the second, and he bunted for a single. That came in the fifth. Here's the 0-2. Check swing. Did he go? He did not, says first base umpire Nate Tomlinson.
1: Favorite part of that bunt was all the chaos he created. Mets just didn't have a defense for it.
0: Yeah, he had a little action on that bunt as well. One ball, two strike count. And that's going to miss down and away. Another changeup from the Met right-hander. That looked like one of Chris's golf shots heading up to the green. Thing hit the grass and spun back about 3 or 4 inches.
1: Yes, it did.
0: Two ball, two strike count. Brazoban turns it loose. Swing and a miss. Got him with a cutter. One down.
1: Were you able to manipulate the ball like that when you played golf?
0: No, I just tried to kill it.
1: Not that doesn't really surprise me.
0: I wanted to see how far I could hit it.
1: That doesn't work accurate. That doesn't work very well when you're approaching the ground.
0: No, it doesn't. Here's J.J. Blade. He'll take a fastball up and in. 96 right up around his hands. Blade aboard in that first inning. Both he and Dunn walked to open the Reds' bottom of the first before Stewart hit the three-run homer. Swing and a miss. Change up right up around the belt. He was quite a bit early on that one. One ball, one strike count. Brazoban readies. He'll turn it loose. Swing and a miss. Change up downstairs. It's a one ball, two strike count. Brazoban eyeballing the catcher Alvarez. And the pitch. Just a bit high. Backdoor cutter. No challenge for the Mets. That was over with one out in the second inning. They have not had a challenge since. It's two ball, two strike count. Blade readies. That'll miss downstairs. And that'll run the count full. Three balls and two strikes. Several changeups from Brazoban. That is his main secondary pitch here in this at-bat to Blade. 3-2 coming. Another changeup, and that is ball four. So the second walk of the night that Blade has drawn. And here's Sal Stewart, who the Mets have not gotten out here tonight. And now home plate umpire Carlos Torres has had about all he wants to hear from that Mets dugout. And here comes, I'm not sure who that is.
1: That's Mendoza. I don't know if he already threw somebody out of this game or what.
0: Mendoza's saying, I didn't say nothing. I didn't say anything.
1: Well, he's about ready to get himself run if he hasn't already.
0: Looks like Mendoza is trying to spark his bunch, and he is now out of the ballgame.
1: I would imagine this probably feels pretty good for Carlos Mendoza. He's probably had a little steam built up for a while that he needs to let loose.
0: He's getting his money's worth.
1: Yeah, he is. Why wouldn't you?
0: As he finishes his argument, we will pause for identification here on the Reds Radio Network.
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0: And Carlos Mendoza is still arguing. Actually, Mendoza is still arguing with Carlos Torres. He's already been thrown out of the ballgame, and that happened a bit ago. And now he will head into the third base dugout to a bit of cheering from the Reds faithful. Runner at first base is J.J. Bleday. It actually looked like home plate umpire Carlos Torres threw a few folks out of the ballgame.
1: Sure. You're gone. I mean, you're gone, and now you're gone.
0: He pumped that finger into the air two or three times, and then when Mendoza came out, he did it again.
1: Oh, man.
0: So here's Sal Stewart. Runner at first is Bleday. One down here in the Reds' seventh. And he'll take a changeup over the inside corner. That is strike one.
1: I guess we'll wait and find out who got kicked out.
0: Doesn't look any more vacant in the third base dugout. Save for one. Here's the 0-1 pitch, and that's a fastball, and that is going to be challenged by Sal Stewart.
1: Oh, only wanted to. Carlos Mendoza said nope.
0: I thought he tapped his helmet. No ball,
1: like
0: two strike count.
1: I'm glad he didn't, because that would have been a strike.
0: There was a fastball just at the bottom of the strike zone. Brazoban comes back to the set and to the plate. And a quick throw down to first base, and diving back in safely is Bleday. But Stewart is rung up for strike three. Two down. That'll bring Dane Myers to the plate. Of course, Dane Myers came in to pinch hit in the fifth for Nathaniel Lowe. And he is now your new designated hitter. Brazoban to the plate. Fastball, strike one at 98, and that was right down Broadway. Picked to first, and they've got Bleday picked off. Throw from first to second. Now the throw back to first, and they will tag Bleday, and that'll do it for the Reds here in the seventh. Well, the Reds better hold on. They got two innings to do it. 5-3 Reds. Tommy's coming back. On to the eighth we go, right here on the Reds Radio Network.
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0: Reds will reach back into the bullpen. It'll be TJ Antone. He is our Reds Wilbur's Mustard pitching change. Wilbur's Mustard. Let's put some mustard on it. Well, Antone coming on here in the eighth. This will be his 17th ball game, a 3.24 ERA.
1: He goes to work against Marcus Semien. First pitch to Semien is a strike on the inside corner. I had a little bit of that Wilbur's mustard on my hot dog today.
0: Did you now?
1: That was good. Semien singled and scored in the sixth. 0-1 on the inside corner, called strike. Antone ready. Now he deals the 0-2 pitch to Semien, and it's up and in. One ball, two strikes. Semien, Beatty, and Vientos for the Mets here in the eighth inning. Reds are up 5-3, trying to hold on tonight. Make it back-to-back wins. The 1-2 pitch, breaking ball up and away. It's a two-ball, two-strike count. If the Reds are able to win tonight, the Reds will have a pitch is swung on and fouled back and out of play. Three wins in their last four games. They won the middle game of that series against the Diamondbacks. Got to hold on, though, and win this one. Antone's ready. The count is even. Two balls and two strikes. The pitch just a little bit low on the outside corner of that fastball. The count runs full on Semien. Three balls and two strikes. Antone out of the stretch all the time. Here he comes. And he misses badly with a cutter outside. So down to first base goes Semien. And the Mets have one on with nobody out here in the eighth inning. Brett Beatty will come to the plate, who's been hit twice and struck out. Antone, the pause, now the first pitch to Beatty. He swings and bounces it foul up the first baseline for strike one.
0: Well, unless you get a double play here in this inning, you have guaranteed that Juan Soto will come to the plate in the top of the ninth.
1: That's one of those things that you try to avoid. You would like to have tried to avoid facing him and Bichette.
0: Well, you had Bichette no matter what, even if you got him three up, three down.
1: 0-1 the count on Beatty. Antone sets the 0-1 pitch. Breaking ball off the outside corner. Stevenson wants to challenge. You've got two. Let's find out.
2: The catcher's a challenge to call a ball.
1: Survey says ball.
2: Just off ball the inside corner. The Reds have one challenge remaining.
1: Outside corner, the left-handed hitter. Reds still have one left. One on, nobody out. Beatty back in there again. Right-hander comes set. Now the 1-1 pitch. And Beatty tied up with a breaking ball inside, cut on and missed, and it's 1-2 now on Beatty. Antone eyeballing the runner at first. From the belt, the 1-2. And he missed, high and outside of the fastball, and the count is even at two balls and two strikes. Antone's got to start finding the strike zone soon. He walked the leadoff man in Semien. That's why he's at first. The 2-2 pitch off the inside corner of the breaking ball, and it's a full count, 3-2. Times are getting a bit anxious now here at Great American Ballpark in this eighth inning. Antone's payoff. High and wide, ball four.
0: Do you still have that fasten your seatbelt card? You may want to read that again.
1: Ohio Department of Public Safety says to buckle up. Make sure you stay tuned after the game. It'll have the Toyota Tundra star of the game. And Matt Tracy, Reds acting pitching coach, will jog out of the mound right now and try to remind TJ Antone of where the strike zone is. Sometimes you need a refresher. Two on, nobody out. MJ Melendez would be the scheduled batter. He was lifted for Mark Vientos in the sixth inning. All Vientos did was blast a two-run pinch hit home run. Pulled the Mets within two. They have two on. So the tying run's over at first base. Go ahead run at the plate.
0: Still looking for that double play.
1: Now's as good a time as ever for it. Antone sets, and here he comes, the first pitch to Vientos. Low ball one. Fastball down. Of course, you have Francisco Alvarez on deck, who nobody hits into more double plays than that guy. Shirts are off, and the bleachers out in left field. Here's the 1-0 pitch. Swing and a miss. One ball, one strike. Vientos was swinging out of his shoes and ran out of bat. Now he wants time and backs out of the box. 1-1 on Vientos. When you take a strikeout here, wouldn't you? And then see if you can get a double play. Zach Maxwell's loosening in the Reds' bullpen. Antone ready. Look back at second. Now to the plate, the 1-1. Swung on. Foul. Right side. Off the facade of the upper deck and down into the seats below. 1-2 on Vientos. TJ Antone is the Reds' fourth pitcher of the game. The 1-2. And that's off the outside corner. Count is two balls and two strikes on Vientos. Now the 2-2 pitch. Swing and a miss. He struck him out. So there's the strikeout. Now the double play would be rather large. But at any rate, at this point, you're definitely going to have to face Soto in the ninth inning, even if you get a double play. So, with Bichette and Soto both due to bat in that ninth inning, it will be no picnic. They might bat before that. You hope not. First ball swinging. Alvarez fouls it back for strike one. Alvarez has been on all three times he's come to the plate as the Mets' number nine hitter. He singled back in the third. And then he's walked twice since. And time called, and Francisco Alvarez will back out of the box. Oh, and one, the count on Alvarez. Two on, one out. Antone. From the belt, home with the 0-1. Swung on, fouled back, and it's 0-2.

0: about you, but I would prefer double play ball over strikeout.
1: That's where I'm at.
0: Here's Antone's 0-2 pitch. And he struck him out. Got him with a breaking ball down and away. He'll take the strikeout. Now you go back to the top of the order.
1: If my seatbelt gets any tighter, I'm going to choke myself.
0: Why have the whole seat when you only need the edge, right? So now back at the top of the order. Here's Carson Binge. Left-handed hitter is 0 for 4 tonight. A strikeout his last time up, and he swings the first pitch here. Bounces it foul outside the first base coach's box where Gilbert Gomez watches it. Bounce by. Nothing and one on Binge. Simeon at second, Beatty at first, two outs, 5-3 Reds in the eighth. Bichette's next. Here's Antone's 0-1 pitch. Swing and a bouncing ball to second. Arroyo has it, flips it over to Stewart in time, inning over. Back-to-back walk, start of the inning. The Mets strand them both. We go to the bottom of the eighth. Reds 5, Mets 3 on the Reds Radio Network.
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1: Right-hander Luke Weaver into the ball game in a Mets uniform. Last 16 appearances spanning 18 innings, he has not allowed a run. Tonight's Toyota Tundra Home Run Challenge contestant, that would be Tanya Rasnick from Middletown, Ohio. 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
0: The former Red ready to go to work here in the bottom of the eighth inning. 5-3 Reds lead it. Weaver into his windup. First pitch. Low on the outside corner. Former Yankee closer trying to give the Mets a chance here in the ninth inning. Or in the ninth inning. Or in the eighth. The 1-0 pitch. And it's low and outside. Two balls, no strikes on Dane Myers. He's got the longest active scoreless inning streak in the big leagues right now. You know what they say about streaks. 2-0 pitch. Myers a little late on that fastball. Came up empty on the swing, and the count's 2-1. Two and one. Myers ahead of the count. He was up when J.J. Blade was picked off first base last inning. Went down as a caught stealing officially. Here's the 2-1. And a ground ball down the third baseline but foul. Suarez will be next, and then Spencer Steer. Reds trying to play add-on late in this one. Tony Santillan loosening now in the Reds bullpen to get ready for the ninth. Myers waiting on the right-hander, Weaver. And the 2-2 pitch. Strike three called. Got him over the outside corner. Myers thought about challenging and decided not to. He doesn't have a great record of challenges, and that pitch was probably a strike also, shaving the edge. Would have been close. Would have been very close. Probably too close to take. He didn't challenge, and now with one out, here's Eugenio Suarez. Weaver deals. Suarez comes up empty. Strike one. Suarez has struck out all three times he's been up there tonight. The 0-1 pitch. Down and away. For some guys, when they go to the bullpen, it's more of the same. And it just doesn't quite work out for him. For Luke Weaver, it has revived his career. One ball, one strike. Weaver's 1-1. Swing and a miss. Change up. Suarez comes up empty and the count is ball and two strikes.
1: That section out there in left field is growing by the second.
0: Quickly. It's like a swarm. The 1-2, swinging and a miss, struck him out. Suarez down on strikes for the fourth time tonight. Two away here in the eighth inning. And the batter will be Spencer Steer. Nobody on and two outs in the eighth. You know how when bees swarm, it gets big in a hurry? It's kind of what that reminds me of. Here's the first pitch to Spencer Steer. And it's outside for ball one.
1: Well, I would imagine when we head to the next inning, they're going to get real loud.
0: I hope so. That would be great. We're pretty boisterous as it is, the 1-0. Swing and a miss by Spencer Steer. The count is even, one ball, one strike. It's fun to have a section like that in a baseball game.
1: Yes, it is.
0: Or a whole stadium like that. Here's the 1-1 pitch. Swung on, fouled back to the right side, out of play. The ball and two strikes on Steer. Nobody on, two away. Weaver struck out the first two, and now he has Steer down. A ball and two strikes. Weaver looks in, and the right-hander's home with the 1-2 pitch. Swing and a miss. He strikes out the side here in the eighth. On to the ninth. Reds 5, Mets 3. Reds trying to hold on the Reds Radio Network.
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1: Tony Santillan is into the ballgame. And he has come on to close it out for the Reds. He is our Reds Wilbur's Mustard pitching change. Wilbur's Mustard. Let's put some mustard on it.
0: Well, all he's got to do is get Bo Bichette, Juan Soto, and then Eric Wagaman. Reds are up by two. 5-3, ninth inning. 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Kroger, official grocery partner of the Reds. Santillan, last five appearances have been scoreless. Three hits over four innings with three strikeouts. Santillan, ready to go against Bichette. First pitch on the way, and he takes strike one. Bichette extended his hit streak to six games. With his third inning single, he's singled twice tonight. He's 2-for-4. Three hits last night. Santillan, home with the 0-1. And a swing and a miss. Good breaking ball there from Santillan. And Cowboy, that is not something we've been able to say a whole lot of lately.
1: Well, I think Santillan has really worked at it a lot. He's made some adjustments with the pitching staff. And those last two breaking balls are what we're used to seeing.
0: Here's the 0-2 pitch. Breaking ball down and away, and Bichette checked his swing in time. Started to go, but didn't offer. One ball, two strikes on Bichette. Still way ahead. One ball, two strikes. Santillan fires. Swing, and somehow Bichette fought off the fastball and stays alive. That was an emergency swing if I ever saw one. It was in on his knuckles off the plate, and Bichette somehow spoiled it. Here's the 1-2 pitch to Bichette. Swing and a miss. He struck him out. Got him with a breaking ball away. One down here in the ninth inning.
1: That's a bit of an exhale.
0: Juan Soto can hit it to Kentucky if he wants, and it doesn't matter. A huge first out here in the inning. Soto is 0-for-3 with a walk. He struck out twice. Flew out to center field his last time up. Santillan to Soto. First pitch, swing and a miss. Way late on a high fastball, strike one.
1: That's the Santillan fastball of last year. That pitch came in at 97 with a little ride to it.
0: 0-1. The 0-1 pitch. Too high with a fastball upstairs. The count evens at one ball, one strike. That time, Soto laid off pretty easily. Reds have struck out 10 tonight. The 1-1. And Soto swings and fouls it back. It's a ball and two strikes. This copyrighted broadcast presented by Authority, the Cincinnati Reds. It may not be reproduced or retransmitted in any form. The accounts and descriptions of this game may not be disseminated without the express written consent of the Reds. This copyright reminder is provided by Dinsmore, the official legal counsel of the Reds. One ball, two strikes on Soto. And now Santillan getting a warning from home plate umpire Carlos Torres that Soto wasn't alert to the pitcher, so couldn't start his delivery. Now he is, and Santillan sets. Here is the 1-2 pitch to Soto. And the breaking ball dives down and in. He lays off, two balls, two strikes. Red struck out 11 last night. Santillan trying to put Soto in the books for strikeout number 11 tonight. Here's the 2-2. Swung on, and he fouls back a high fastball. Holding at two balls and two strikes. Devin Williams getting ready in the Mets bullpen just in case. Right-hander from the belt. Again, the 2-2 to Soto. Swing, and it's a soft tapper back up the first baseline. Santillan has it, throws it right into the back of Soto, and he will.

0: benefit to them running here unless they just want to try to stay out of the double play. Santillan comes set. Now the right-hander's first pitch to Eric Wagaman. Good breaking ball in there for strike one. Wagaman came off the bench and got a two-out pinch hit single in the seventh. From the belt, the 0-1. Another breaking ball that dives down too low. Santillan from the belt. And the right-hander home with the 1-1 pitch to Wagaman. And it's up and away. Fastball missing badly. Two balls and a strike. Well, you got to attack Wagaman just like you did Bichette and Soto even, for that matter. Can't let up now that Soto's on, and you're done with that Bichette-Soto 1-2 punch. Two balls, one strike, here it comes. Swing and a miss, and boy, Wagaman with a huge bailout of Santillan there, chasing a breaking ball way off the outside corner. And I don't know that that pitch was ever a strike.
1: Well, it was in the eyes of Wagaman, and that's all that matters here in the ballpark tonight.
0: Amen. 2-2 on Wagaman. Soto away from first. Here comes Santillan's 2-2 pitch. And a swing and a miss. He blew a fastball by him. Strike three. Eric Wagaman down on strikes. Two down in the ninth inning. And that's 11 strikeouts by Reds pitching, which means free pizza again from our friends at La Rosa's. Just use your Reds ticket code at larosas.com/reds for the coupon code for a free small one-topping pizza from La Rosa's. It's up to the Ohio native, A.J. Ewing, at the plate, trying to keep this game alive for the Mets. First pitch to Ewing, and it's a breaking ball on the outside corner at the knees for a called strike. Nothing and one on the Springboro native.
1: It's a free strike in the first inning. It's a free strike in the ninth. A little backdoor slider.
0: Beautiful pitch. 0-1 the count. Now Santillan to the plate with the 0-1. And Ewing takes low and inside. The count is even now. One ball, one strike. Santillan comes set. The 1-1 pitch. Runner takes off. Swing and a miss. And it's a ball and two strikes. Fastball up and away. Soto to second on defensive indifference. One ball, two strikes on Ewing. Santillan from the belt to the plate, the 1-2 pitch. Bouncer over the mound. Handled by McClain behind second. From the second base side, throw to first. Big stretch in time, they got him. And that's it. Reds win it 5-3 over the Mets. They hold on and have claimed the series win over New York. It snaps the five-series losing streak. And the Reds have now won four straight series against the Mets for the first time since the 94-95 seasons.
1: Tell you what, the old Tony Santillan is back.
0: Oh, boy, is he ever. And he looked untouchable tonight. Reds win it 5-3 over New York, and we're back to wrap it up right after this on the Reds Radio Network.
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5: Reds beat the Mets tonight at Great American Ballpark. Final score 5-3. Here's a look at the totals for the Reds. 5 runs, 6 hits, an error, 4 left. For the Mets, 3 runs, 7 hits. No errors, they left 11. Brady Singer, the winner, now 3-6. Kodai Senga falls to 0-5 with a loss, and Tony Santillan earns his 4th save of the year. This game was played in 2 hours and 53 minutes, 28,710. Looking on tonight at Great American Ballpark. Reds with the series victory will now go for a series sweep here at Great American Ballpark tomorrow. We'll have more on that after this on the Reds Radio Network.
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0: 5-3, Reds over the Mets here at Great American Ballpark tonight. They have secured the series win with wins in each of the first two games of this three-game series. Now, they can think about a series sweep tomorrow afternoon when they send left-hander Nick Lodolo to the mound. He's 2-1 with a 5.21 ERA. Right-hander Nolan McLean will start for the Mets. He's 3-4 with a 4.01 earned run average. First pitch is set for 12:40. We're on the air at 12:10 with the Reds pregame show across the network. Reds have now won three out of their last four. See if they can keep it rolling again tomorrow night. That's all we have for you for this evening. Thanks for listening. Hope you enjoyed it. Stick around. Yid's got the Reds postgame show coming up next. For the Cowboy, Jeff Brantley, our producer-engineer, Dave Yiddy Armbruster, our studio producer, Drew Webster, Heidi back in our network headquarters. I'm Tommy Thrall saying so long from Great American Ballpark, and we'll talk to you again tomorrow afternoon right here on the Reds Radio Network. Good night.
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1: And we're back at Great American Ballpark, where Sal Stewart and Spencer Steer both homered in the bottom of the first off Kodai Senga, and the Reds beat the Mets tonight. Final score 5-3. And you're listening to the Cincinnati Children's Postgame Show. I'm Dave Armbruster. Stewart's long ball came with two on to give the Reds an early lead, and then Steer hit his after two were out. Stewart then drove home the Reds' fifth run with a base hit in the fifth inning. Brady Singer started for Cincinnati. He allowed a run on three hits in five innings. He picks up the win. Sam Maul gave up a two-run pinch hit home run to Mark Vientos in the sixth inning. Brock Burke pitched a scoreless seventh. T.J. Antone walked the first two batters in the eighth, but then retired the next three. And Tony Santion was there in the end to pick up the save. Coming up, we'll check scores around Major League Baseball. Highlights, of course, from this game. But up first, we check back in with Tommy and the Cowboy. 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

0: Two straight wins over the New York Mets tonight. Final score 5-3 here at Great American Ballpark. You're listening to the Cincinnati Children's Postgame Show. Let's get final thoughts on this game from Tommy Thrall and Jeff Brantley.
1: Thanks, Ed. Well, Cowboy, good win tonight for the Redlegs, and they came out of the gate again, swinging the bats, big-time home runs from Sal Stewart and Spencer Steer. And like you said, those walks kind of set that inning up.
2: Yeah, I thought that in last night's ball game, we saw some early at-bats that kind of trended in that direction, just some at-bats. It seemed like it was frustrating the starting pitcher in last night's game. I thought we saw the same here early from your one and two batters, Dunn and Blade. And then Senga lays one in there, a breaking ball, and Stewart just absolutely crushed it for the three-run home run. And the Reds didn't let up because Steer hit the two-out homer in the same inning. And what was most impressive to me, Tommy, is that the Reds continued to try to keep pressure on the Mets, and they scored again in that fifth inning. And I think that last run, that run that the Reds put up in the fifth inning, that kind of took the wind out of the sails of the Mets.
1: Well, and it kind of allowed a little bit of wiggle room for the guys that came in behind Brady Singer tonight, even though it didn't appear that Tony Santion needed any wiggle room. He was outstanding.
2: Yeah, I think that when you're pitching with a lead, it's a heck of a lot easier than when you're pitching and you're in a deficit. And I think the Reds bullpen is finally starting to mesh a little bit in that order. And they're going to need to be able to do that, not only here against the Mets, but you've got the Yankees coming up, and then you have the Brewers coming to town following that. You'd like to continue to keep that ride going and keep that confidence up.
1: 5-3 Reds over the Mets tonight here at Great American Ballpark. Back-to-back victories for the Reds. See if they can make it three straight tomorrow, Yid.
0: All right, thanks, Tommy. When we return, we'll take a look at scores around Major League Baseball. 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
0: Back at Great American Ballpark, the Reds knock off the Mets tonight, 5-3 the final score. You're listening to the Cincinnati Children's Postgame Show. I'm Dave Armbruster. Let's take a look at scores around baseball. They are brought to you by Starfire Automotive and Heavy Duty Lubricants and the Starfire Bullpen. We start in American League Cities, where the Blue Jays knocked off the Red Sox tonight, 6-1 the final score from Boston. The Yankees beat up on the White Sox, 12-2 the final. They improved to 44-27 on the season. New York scored six times in the fourth, two off the bat of Ben Rice.
6: Rice. Bat. Yep. Correct answer. Goodbye. Off the second deck. Ben Rice with home run number 20. And the Yankees are pouring it on. It is a 7-1 game.
0: And that's the call on Yankees TV. The Rangers trail the Twins tonight in Arlington, Texas, 10-2. That game in the top of the eighth inning. Top of the eighth in Houston. Tigers and Astros tied at one. They are in the bottom of the second inning now in Sacramento, where the A's have a 4-0 lead over the Pittsburgh Pirates. Zach Geloff, a 3-run single in the top of the in the bottom of the first inning for the A's in that one. Bottom of the third, Orioles lead the Mariners 1-0. When we return, scores from National League cities. 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

0: You're listening to the Cincinnati Children's Post Game Show. The Reds knock off the Mets tonight 5-2, the final score. Continuing now with scores from National League cities. The Phillies beat the Marlins tonight 8-2, the final score. They win their 40th game of the season. They're now 40-33. Alec Boehm singled home a run in the first. Then in the second, he came to the plate with a man on base.
1: Oh, fly ball, good. Left center field. That is drilled. It is gone. That is long gone for Alec Boehm. It's a two-run home run, and the Phillies have busted it open the first two innings tonight.
0: And that's a call on Phillies TV. The Nationals continue to score a lot of runs. They beat the Royals 6-4. They improved to 39-35. Curtis Meade broke a 3-3 tie in the seventh inning.
2: Here's the set. There goes Chaparro, swing and a long drive. Deep left center field. Way back. Going, going, gone, goodbye. Unbelievable. Bang. Zoom goes Curtis Meade with his 11th home run of the year.
0: And that's a call on Nationals radio. The Giants and Braves were playing in Atlanta tonight. Giants had a 3-2 lead in the bottom of the second, but that game has been suspended because of the rain. Drake Baldwin, by the way, in that game, hit a 473-foot home run, the longest in Major League Baseball this season. The Brewers knocked off the Guardians 2-1. That's a final. They are now 44-26 on the year. Garrett Mitchell, a home run in the seventh, broke a 1-1 tie. Bottom of the eighth inning, the Cardinals have a 3-2 lead over the Padres. Bottom of the seventh, the Rockies lead the Cubs 5-2. T.J. Rumfield with a two-run homer in the fourth to give Colorado the lead in that one. Bottom of the third, Angels 2, D-backs nothing, and no score between the Reds and Dodgers, or the Rays and Dodgers. That game in the bottom of the first from L.A. When we return, highlights from tonight's Reds victory over the Mets. They win it 5-3. And you're listening to the Cincinnati Children's Post Game Show on the Reds Radio Network.
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0: Saturday night, June 20th, they're back again by popular demand. 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

0: Back at Great American Ballpark, the Reds over the New York Mets tonight, 5-3. They take a 2-0 lead in this 3-game series. And now to the highlights. It didn't take the Reds long to score off Mets starter Kodai Senga tonight. Senga walked Blake Dunn and J.J. Bladé to begin the bottom of the first. Next to the plate was Sal Stewart, and very early our change the outcome play of the game.
1: Senga fires, and Stewart launches high, deep, left field, and gone off the facade of the second deck. 3-0 Reds on a Sal Stewart bomb. Three batters into the game.
2: Oh, boy.
1: So kind of like that.
3: Yeah, look for that pitch.
1: That was a sinker that didn't get down over the heart of the plate, and Sal Stewart sent it to left.
0: 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Nathaniel Lowe then flew out and Eugenio Suarez struck out, but Spencer Steer added to the Reds' lead with one swing of the bat.
1: Senga's home with a payoff pitch. And Steer swings, sends a high fly ball, left center field, fairly well hit. Back on it, Ewing, he leaps, that's gone! Just over the 379 sign. Deep left center field, Spencer Steer goes deep.
3: Welcome back, Spencer Steer.
1: 4-0 Reds on Steer's 11th home run of the year. He was one for his last 29. That one hit was a homer. And now he's two for his last 30 with 2 homers.
0: Brady Singer started for the Reds tonight. He retired the first 6 batters he faced. Singer hit Beatty with a pitch leading off the third. MJ Melendez reached on a force out with Beatty out at second base. Francisco Alvarez then singled. Carson Bench flew out, but Bo Bichette singled up the middle. Melendez scored. It was 4-1. Singer loaded the bases in the top of the fourth, but got out of it without a run scoring. He then gave up a leadoff hit in the top of the fifth, but a strikeout and a double play ended the inning, and Singer was finished after 5. 5 innings pitched, 3 hits, 1 run it was earned, 3 walks, 5 strikeouts. He hit a batter. 91 pitches, 55 of those for strikes. After the first inning, the Reds didn't score again off Senga, but Senga only lasted into the fourth. Cionel Perez took over in the bottom of the fifth. Edwin Arroyo doubled, and Blake Dunn reached on a bunt single. Then after J.J. Bladé struck out, Sal Stewart got Arroyo home.
1: 2-2 pitch. Ripped right between short and third into left field. Base hit Stewart. Arroyo's home from third. And it's 5-1 Reds with Dunn checking in at second base. And the RBI base hit by Stewart. He's got 4 RBIs tonight.
3: Boy, it's nice to see that kid have some fun again. As hot as he was back in April, let's hope he's warming back up to that level.
0: Sam Maul took over on the mound for the Reds in the top of the sixth. With 1 out, Marcus Semien singled to right and moved to second on a Spencer Steer error. Brett Beatty struck out a pinch hitter, Mark Vientos homered to left field. Semien scored. It was 5-3. Tyler Stevenson singled with 1 out in the sixth, but the Reds failed to score. Brock Burke pitched a scoreless top of the seventh. TJ Antone came on to pitch the top of the eighth. He did exactly what you can't do in this situation. He walked the first 2 batters of the inning, but Antone rebounded. He struck out Vientos for out number 1. He struck out Alvarez for out number 2. Carson Bench then grounded out to end the inning. Tony Santion came on in the top of the ninth. He had to face the meat of the Mets order. He struck out Bo Bichette swinging. Juan Soto then reached on a little dribbler out in front of the plate. Santion then struck out Eric Gwegeman, and that brought A.J. Ewing to the plate. He grounded out the shortstop, and that was the ball game. Reds win it 5-3. Back with the totals next on the Reds Radio Network.
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0: At Great American Ballpark, where the Reds knock off the New York Mets tonight, 5-3, the final score. You're listening to the Cincinnati Children's Post Game Show. I'm Dave Armbruster. Let's take a look at the totals now. For Cincinnati, 5 runs on 6 hits, 1 error. They stranded 4 base runners. For New York, 3 runs, 7 hits, no errors, 11 left on base. Singer, the winner, 3-6. Senga, the loser, 0-5. Tony Santion picks up his 4th save. And with that save, the Ohio Department of Public Safety would like to help a Southern Ohio family with the donation of a child car safety seat. The Ohio Department of Public Safety is proud to help your entire family travel safely by buckling up with a safety belt and a car seat every trip, every time. Home runs in this game for New York. Vientos hit number 8 for Cincinnati. Stewart number 14 and Steer number 11. 2 hours and 53 minutes, 28,710 on hand here at Great American Ballpark on this 3-2-1 Tuesday. With the victory, the Reds are now 35-37, the Mets 32-41 with the defeat. And that takes us to tonight's Toyota Tundra star of the game, and that's going to go to Sal Stewart. And why not? A 3-run homer in the first, an RBI single in the fifth, and he provided 4 of the 5 runs the Reds scored tonight. And for being named a Toyota Tundra star of the game, he'll receive a gift card from Richter and Phillips Jewelers, the official jeweler of the Cincinnati Reds, and your Cincinnati and Northern Kentucky Toyota dealers, and the powerful, fuel-efficient, built in the USA 2026 Tundra, official truck of the Cincinnati Reds. It was a pretty good start for Brady Singer tonight. He threw a lot of pitches, but 5 innings of just 1-run baseball, allowed just 3 hits. And let's head down to the Reds clubhouse and hear from Brady Singer.
1: Yeah, no, I felt like the command was good. You know, I think the first 2 innings felt really good, and then kind of the 3rd and 4th, you know, a lot of free bags and kind of affected the pitch count a little bit. But yeah, no, happy with the result, but, you know, don't love the free bags and wish I could have got deeper in the game, but yeah, happy with it. Yeah, it's not a fun situation to be in, obviously, but yeah, no, I was happy with that. I feel like, you know, throughout the season a little bit, you know, when I get in those situations, you know, the inning kind of, you know, gets big on me and stuff like that, so to get out of those was huge tonight.
2: What were the conversations like with Tino about going out in the 6th inning, because Terry said that you would express the desire to perhaps go out there for the 6th inning?
1: Yeah, I don't know how many pitches I was out. I think it was maybe at 90, or, yeah, low 90s. So, yeah, no, I just wanted to get deeper into that game. I feel like I could have done that. You know, I kind of, like I said, screwed myself in the 3rd and 4th inning. But, yeah, no, I wanted to go back out there for sure. But, you know, obviously the bullpen did a great job, though. Yeah, no, it's, you know, obviously they've done great, you know, this past couple of games. They've been awesome, and, yeah, they have carried a big load for sure. So for them to do that, you know, obviously tonight was awesome.
2: Obviously it helps you, but after the first inning, and then you go back out to the 2nd inning, the 4th lead, it's kind of important.
1: Yeah, no, it was huge. Yeah, the offense, obviously a big homer by Sal there to, you know, get some runs on the board. Yeah, no, it gives me a, you know, obviously I'm out there a little bit more comfortable. So, yeah, it was great to have a cushion there early.
0: That is Red starter Brady Singer. He improves to 3-6 now on the season. Tomorrow, the Reds go for the 3-game series sweep as left-hander Nick Lodolo makes the start for Cincinnati. He is 2-1 with a 5.21 ERA. Right-hander Nolan McLean will pitch for the Mets. He's 3-4, his ERA 4.01. We're on the air with the pregame show beginning at 12:10. First pitch is scheduled for 12:40. And once again, the final score tonight, the Reds knock off the Mets 5-3. And good night from Great American Ballpark.
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0: 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Struck him out.
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0: New music from Ashley McBride. It's called What If We Don't. Oh, I should have had this fun fact while the basketball season was still going on. Fun fact. Basketball hoops are 10 feet tall because when James Naismith invented the sport back in 1891, he hung the peach baskets that served as the first hoops on the railing of the running track at the YMCA gym in Springfield, Massachusetts, and the railing was 10 feet off the ground.
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From her album called Dandelion, Ella Langley with Be Her. Lady A will do some running like Tom Cruise in a movie. Kenny Chesney's new one, Carry On, after Shaboozy and his bar song.

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0: New music from Kenny Chesney. That one is called Carry On. Kenny Chesney was on a recent podcast interview. He joined the record producer Rick Rubin for Rick's show called Tetragrammaton. You may want to do some internet searching to check out that interview. It's good stuff. He had quite the analogy for what it's like to write songs, compared it a lot to fishing. Bailey Zimmerman up next with Chevy Silverado.
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0: 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From singles to doubles, mixed leagues, men and women, and kids of all ages are invited to get your team together and spend the weekend. Prizes will be awarded to the top teams in each division. 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Food trucks will be on hand and spectators are welcome to come out and join in the fun. The DCH Pickleball Tournament is set for June 26th through the 28th at the Longfellow Park Courts in Washington.
1: Here is your weather forecast from the ABK Flooring Weather Center. Look for a 30% chance of showers, possibly a thunderstorm tonight, partly cloudy, with a low around 59. Mostly sunny for your Wednesday with an afternoon high 85. Tomorrow night, showers and thunderstorms. Some storms could be severe and produce heavy rainfall, low around 70. And for Thursday, slight chance of showers, partly sunny, high near 81.
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0: the general. We still don't understand why we can't take our dog into a restaurant.
1: She eats the same food we do. Actually, sometimes we make her a spot at the table.

0: It's a new offering from Lainey Wilson. She gets help from John Mayer with that song. It's called Phone, Keys, and Wallet. Now, Lainey Wilson did make a special appearance at Brandon Lake's Cowboy Church service at CMA Fest a couple weekends ago. They started lining up for this church service that Sunday morning at 5 a.m. Not only was Lainey Wilson there, but Dan and Shay performed. This massive turnout is showing how much this event is growing as a CMA Fest tradition. It's called Brandon Lake's Cowboy Church Service, and that's the Sunday morning of CMA Fest.
1: We'd rather be on the lake right now, too.
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0: It's new from Luke Bryan. It's called She's Country and She Knows It. Luke Bryan has announced the date for the 12th annual Crash My Playa Festival. It is the 13th through the 16th of January of 2027. We do know Thomas Rhett and Hardy, along with Dustin Lynch's pool party tradition, will be there. Other stars like the Brothers Osborne, Gavin Adcock, Brett Young, Avery Anna, Drew Baldridge, Emily Ann Roberts, Lainey Garner, and DJ Rock are set to play at the 12th annual Crash My Playa Festival.
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2: News this hour from Town Hall. I'm Jason Walker. It's not a done deal until the I's are dotted, the T's are crossed, and right now it's looking a bit like the alphabet taking a beating. New problems just keep popping up. Iran says the tentative deal would require Israel to withdraw completely from Lebanon, a condition the Israelis have already rejected, and that could sink the deal.
3: Iranian state television has quoted Foreign Minister Abbas Araghchi saying the end of the Iran war includes the end of Israel's occupation of Lebanon. The network did not air the remarks, but put them in an on-screen graphic. The quote continued, "Without the withdrawal of Israeli forces from the territories they occupied during the war has not fully come to an end." Araghchi adds, "Further Israeli attacks on Lebanon will be considered by us as a violation of the Memorandum of Understanding." It remains unclear what is actually in the interim agreement, as it's not yet been released publicly in full. I'm Charles Delvesma.
2: Arrests have been made in connection with a planned attack on the White House.
4: Plotters disgruntled with the direction of the country spoke of flying explosive-laden drones and shooting panicked crowd members as they fled. Vice President J.D. Vance spoke to Fox News Channel.
5: This is what happens when people turn the rhetoric up so loud.
4: The FBI obtained encrypted text messages showing roughly 20 people sharing detailed maps of the area and discussing the need for a safe house and escape routes after the attack. The affidavit said members of the group believed the country needed to be torn down and rebuilt. Some felt people who were involved with Jeffrey Epstein should not govern the country. Ed Donahue, Washington.
2: Federal prosecutors charging 15 people with impeding the Trump administration's immigration crackdown in Minnesota, accusing them of coordinating efforts to block deportations. More on these stories, townhall.com.
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7: Here is your weather forecast from the ABK Flooring Weather Center. Partly cloudy early with mostly sunny skies this afternoon and high near 85. Tonight, showers, possibly thunderstorms. Some of the storms could be severe and produce heavy rainfall. Look for an overnight low of 70. And for Thursday, a slight chance of showers, partly sunny with a high near 81.
0: Road trip, we're the official soundtrack. We are the General.

0: Riley Green, Think As You Drunk. It's Pickle Jar up all night. Katie, I thought I'd seen it all till I saw this. A man with warrants, hold on to that, tries to break into jail to see his girlfriend.
1: Wait, into jail?
0: He's trying to break into jail and gets arrested. It's not every day someone's trying to break into jail. Jake Blue attempted to break into the Oklahoma County Detention Center. There, it all makes sense. I'm from Oklahoma, I get it now. They found him digging a hole next to a wall with a shovel.
1: That's actually kind of sweet.
0: In a very odd way. He said he was trying to plant a flower, but yeah, they didn't buy into that. He's got warrants in other states. He was taken into custody. I guess the good news is, the happy ending is Jake Blue has been reunited with his girlfriend behind the bars, the Oklahoma County Jail.
2: 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I was just looking on eBay, where I go for all kinds of things I love, and there it was.
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11: Here is your weather forecast from the ABK Flooring Weather Center. Partly cloudy early with mostly sunny skies this afternoon and high near 85. Tonight, showers, possibly thunderstorms. Some of the storms could be severe and produce heavy rainfall. Look for an overnight low of 70. And for Thursday, a slight chance of showers, partly sunny with a high near 81.
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0: Tucker Wetmore with Brunette. I hear his next single's going to be called Blonde.
1: You keep dreaming.
0: A girl can dream. All right, it's our Pickle Jar Spotlight artist now, Lucas Leon, the correct.

Pickle Jar Up All Night is on. Katie Cook, Scott Gaines, the best music, straight talk with artists, and all the Nashville news. It's Pickle Jar Up All Night. You bring the coffee, we'll bring the country. Who needs sleep when you got bangers there?

0: It's Pickle Jar Up All Night. So there is a matchmaking service called Talkify.
1: Okay.
0: And they, I guess they surveyed almost 100,000 people across the U.S. to find out if people were willing to date older partners. This should not shock me, but it annoys me. Okay. 95% of women are totally open to dating older partners. Okay. Only 65% of men are willing to consider it.
1: Dating someone older than me.
0: Yeah.
1: Mm.
0: I mean, come on. Listen, men, you are missing out. A mature woman has a lot to bring to the table.
1: Absolutely. And in my case, probably a better credit score.
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0: It's Pickle Jar Up All Night. That's Kevin Powers and Shaboozy. Have you seen the video of Shaboozy dancing with Shania Twain?
1: It's adorable.
0: I'm sure it's from the ACMs when they were together out
1: totally.
0: There.
1: Totally. But it's funny. You could see the look on his face like, I'm dancing with Shania. And then, you know, he's twice her size.
0: Oh, yeah.
1: You look like they were just having fun. They were laughing. You got to go find the video.
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2: News this hour from Town Hall. I'm Jason Walker. FBI and Secret Service stopping a plot to attack the UFC fight at the White House Sunday. Here's correspondent Laura Winters.
3: FBI Director Kash Patel with the announcement that the agency foiled a potentially deadly plot involving drones loaded with explosives. Those involved allegedly wanted to

It's Pickle Jar Up All Night. On the way, we got Dustin Lynch, some Chase Matthew. Right now, it is Flatland Cavalry and Never Coming Back. It's Pickle Jar.

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0: Dustin Lynch, where it's at. We want to know where you at. We are coming to you from Music City, but where are you listening from? Call and let us know. 615-690-0000. Leave us a message with your name. 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
11: Here is your weather forecast from the ABK Flooring Weather Center. Partly cloudy early with mostly sunny skies this afternoon and high near 85. Tonight, showers, possibly thunderstorms. Some of the storms could be severe and produce heavy rainfall. Look for an overnight low of 70. And for Thursday, a slight chance of showers, partly sunny with a high near 81.
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Pickle Jar up all night. It's Katie and Scott. Luke Bryan's Word on the Street tour has him in Wichita, Kansas this weekend, along with Des Moines, Iowa, and somewhere in Minnesota, which looks like to be the middle of nowhere.

0: It's Pickle Jar Up All Night. It's Katie and Scott here. Let's have another edition of You Never Know Nashville. Seriously, you never know who you're going to run into.
1: That's true.
0: People were just hanging out at the farmer's market in this area of Nashville called 12 South. And who's there? None other than Carrie Underwood.
1: Just like it happens.
0: Yeah, it just happens every day. So she was serving up samples of High Note Everyday Energy Daily Nutrition Mix. Now, High Note is her new brand. It's like a women's health brand. So yeah, she's just there hanging out, drinks, and no big deal, just taking pictures. You never know Nashville.
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0: You might need a bar after this next story. Let me just tell you. There was a woman that was found alive after 3 days being trapped in mud.
1: Ooh.
0: I can't think. Oh, this just freaks me out. Okay, remember when we were kids and all the shows made it look like we were going to die by quicksand or volcanoes?
1: Yes.
0: Like,
1: yeah, totally.
0: I spent way more time than I should have as a child thinking, what would I do if I was in quicksand? But mud is the same thing. But anyway, she has 68-year-old woman. She went missing for 3 days. I guess they were riding off-road vehicles, and anyway, they got submerged, but somebody called 911. They found her, and they got her out.
1: That's amazing. And I've never known where quicksand actually exists.
0: It
1: only existed
0: does.
1: On, what, 1970s and 80s TV shows.
0: Exactly.
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6: News this hour from Town Hall. I'm Jason Walker. People are now waiting for post-war price relief. Here's Ed Donahue.
7: Businesses expect higher costs to linger, which means their customers will be paying those higher costs. For flyers, airlines typically buy fuel in advance, adjust their schedules gradually, and price tickets based heavily on demand, meaning lower oil and jet fuel prices can take weeks or months to get factored into the cost of flights. At the grocery store, experts say once prices go up, it takes a long time to go back down, especially when the future is unpredictable. Many farmers are going through planting seasons without the fertilizer they need or paying sky-high prices for both fertilizer and fuel. The shipping industry expects a slow recovery. I'm Ed Donahue.
6: Tentative deal could be signed Friday, but there's another fly in the ointment. Iran claims the agreement would require Israel to withdraw from Lebanon, a condition the Israelis say they will not accept. President Trump is upset with Israel. Vice President J.D. Vance says law enforcement is trying to investigate the underground networks behind the plots, like the plan to attack Sunday's UFC flight on the White House lawn.
8: 23 people do not get to the point where they're going to commit a mass terror incident in Washington, D.C. without some serious funding, without some serious coordination. And we've actually been trying to go with those networks of coordination because this is it's a terrorist plot. That's not a few guys doing crazy stuff. That is a coordinated, planned terrorist plot. Thank God we thwarted it, but we got to do more of that stuff.
6: Vice President was appearing on Fox News Hannity. United Nations Secretary General Antonio Guterres visiting Haiti as the number of people left homeless by gang violence on the island has now reached 1.5 million. More on these stories, townhall.com.
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10: Here is your weather forecast from the ABK Flooring Weather Center. Partly cloudy early with mostly sunny skies this afternoon and high near 85. Tonight, showers, possibly thunderstorms. Some of the storms could be severe and produce heavy rainfall. Look for an overnight low of 70. And for Thursday, a slight chance of showers, partly sunny with a high near 81.
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1: Here is your weather forecast from the ABK Flooring Weather Center. Partly cloudy early with mostly sunny skies this afternoon and high near 85. Tonight, showers, possibly thunderstorms. Some of the storms could be severe and produce heavy rainfall. Look for an overnight low of 70. And for Thursday, a slight chance of showers, partly sunny with a high near 81.
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0: It's Pickle Jar up all night. If you have a kid headed to college, I feel you. We've done this three times now.
1: Oh.
0: It's exhausting. Get this. There's a kid in Georgia, Patrick Pruitt. Okay, I don't know how he did this. He applied to 270 colleges. He actually got accepted to 264, and he received more than $17 million in scholarship offers.
1: Wow.
0: That's nuts. And
1: that's
0: now
1: a
0: lot. He wants to start an organization to help other students navigate the whole process, because it is a process.
1: I want to know the colleges that didn't take him.
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2: News this hour from Town Hall. I'm Jason Walker. There's agreement on a framework to extend the ceasefire between the U.S. and Iran, with a formal signing

That's the number one song in the country, Ella Langley, Be Her. On the way, we've got Kenny Chesney, Russell Dickerson. Right now is Chase Matthew holding it down. That's what Ella's doing at the top of the chart. You know what I'm saying?

0: Hey, you're working just like we are.
1: Good.
0: We could use the help. It's Katie Cook and Scott Gaines,
1: and this is Pickle Jar Up.

0: It's Pickle Jar up all night. Can I tell you, I am loving all the feedback from Steven Spielberg's new movie, Disclosure Day.
1: Okay.
0: Like, the reviews are coming in. Everybody is so impressed with this film. And
1: agreed.
0: I think it's really opening people's minds to the idea of UFOs and aliens, that it's not just a conspiracy theory. But you know, I do love a
1: you do.
0: I love a conspiracy theory. Mm-hmm. I admit it. But some are just stupid, like the flat Earth theory.
1: That's dumb.
0: It is. I'll tell you why I know 100% that the Earth is not flat.
1: Okay.
0: My cat would have pushed everything off it by now.
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8: Here is your weather forecast from the ABK Flooring Weather Center. Partly cloudy early with mostly sunny skies this afternoon and high near 85. Tonight, showers, possibly thunderstorms. Some of the storms could be severe and produce heavy rainfall. Look for an overnight low of 70. And for Thursday, a slight chance of showers, partly sunny with a high near 81.
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0: Rocky Mountain Low, that is Corey Kent and Co. Wetzel. How you doing? It is Pickle Jar Up All Night. It's Katie and Scott. What are some red flags in your relationships you wish you'd have paid attention to early on, but then they came back and bit you? Here's a few of them. So he didn't like the idea of having to be put on a budget. That tells you something. He wanted material items he couldn't afford. I put him on a budget to help him get out of his... Didn't you see this coming? You had to put him on a payment plan to get out of debt from his first marriage.
1: Oh.
0: Okay. My ex would always talk about what he wanted to do with his goals, but the goals never included us. My other ex would go to his mom's after work. They actually worked together. He didn't like when I went to my parents, but it was okay for him to go to his mom's
1: house.
0: Weird. Here's the big one. He always wanted to go through my purse. He'd always stand outside the bathroom door and listen if I was on the phone, if I was in the bathroom.
1: Oh, no.
0: That is stupid and wrong.
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0: It's Pickle Jar up all night. We have a listener named Roger that has a question. Apparently, he says, over the last few years, my mother's been upset because she's getting silent treatment from my sister. Well, it turns out the reason is the sister's actually mad at this, at her brother, Roger.
1: Oh, no.
0: Yeah, I guess she's been doing some soul searching and is just really upset about stuff that happened when they were kids before they were teenagers, pranks and, you know, just stupid kid stuff. Now, he says she's pushing 40. And my mother thinks if I just apologize, everything's going to be fine and we can all get back to being normal. And he says he's not above doing that, but it all seems petty and hollow. I would say this. It's your family. Just maybe sit down with the sister and be like, okay, I'm willing to hear you. And maybe just say, I'm really sorry I did that thing that hurt your feelings. You know, a lot can be cleared up if you just talk. But
1: that's
0: if you
1: true.
0: Just stay stubborn, then the silent treatment is going to continue. Yeah, maybe she's being immature, but I think you should hear her out. She's your sister.
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0: coming back.
1: It's Pickle Jar Up All Night. So according to a recent survey, for the 19th year in a row, Iceland is the world's most peaceful country.
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1: Yeah, it's supposed to be beautiful. And we have a direct flight now from Nashville to Iceland. So I'm putting that on my travel list.
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1: Here is your weather forecast from the ABK Flooring Weather Center. Partly cloudy early with mostly sunny skies this afternoon and high near 85. Tonight, showers, possibly thunderstorms. Some of the storms could be severe and produce heavy rainfall. Look for an overnight low of 70. And for Thursday, a slight chance of showers, partly sunny with a high near 81.
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0: The latest from Tyler Hubbard right there. That is Land. It's Pickle Jar up all night. We want to send out congratulations to Brett Eldridge. He got married. Well, he just posted that he got married. I think he actually did it a little bit back. But he said, I met an amazing woman who truly loves me for me, way beyond the fellow with a microphone. Someone who's just as goofy as I am. Someone who loves weird barefoot dance-offs in the living room, looking up at the night sky and wondering what lies beyond what we cannot see. Brett, we are so happy for you.
1: Just love that guy.
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0: Ross Kane Brown, and he is all about his fitness, as we know.
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0: still breathing.
1: Yeah, Megan Maroney's definitely okay. All reports so far from her tour are that she is knocking it out of the park. Mm-hmm. I mean, packing out the house and just entertaining everybody. So good. All right, so let's go.

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2: News this hour from Town Hall. I'm Jason Walker. President Trump's preferred candidates doing quite well in Tuesday's primaries.
3: The president's choices have secured the GOP nominations for the U.S. Senate in both Georgia and Oklahoma. Mr. Trump has remained at the center of this year's midterm races. His influence is facing different tests in primaries in four states and the District of Columbia.
2: That is correspondent Andrew Stewart reporting. In the meantime, among Democrats, well, the primaries hinge on long-standing division between progressives and moderates. It could have been catastrophic Sunday night, but authorities making arrests in connection with a planned attack on the White House.
4: Plotters disgruntled with the direction of the country spoke of flying explosive-laden drones and shooting panicked crowd members as they fled. Vice President J.D. Vance spoke to Fox News Channel.
5: This is what happens when people turn the rhetoric up so loud.
4: The FBI obtained encrypted text messages showing roughly 20 people sharing detailed maps of the area and discussing the need for a safe house and escape routes after the attack. The affidavit said members of the group believed the country needed to be torn down and rebuilt. Some felt people who were involved with Jeffrey Epstein should not govern the country. Ed Donahue, Washington.
2: Federal prosecutors charging 15 people with impeding the Trump administration's immigration crackdown in Minnesota, accusing them of coordinating efforts to block deportations as part of a conspiracy against the government. The family of former National Football League star Alden Smith, now donating his brain to the Boston University CTE Center to research the long-term effects of repetitive brain injuries. Smith died last week at the age of 36. It is unsure if he had CTE or other brain damage. More on these stories, townhall.com.
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7: Here is your weather forecast from the ABK Flooring Weather Center. Partly cloudy early with mostly sunny skies this afternoon and high near 85. Tonight, showers, possibly thunderstorms. Some of the storms could be severe and produce heavy rainfall. Look for an overnight low of 70. And for Thursday, a slight chance of showers, partly sunny with a high near 81.
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It's Pickle Jar up all night. Katie and Scott here on the way. We got Jackson Dean, some FGL for you because we back, baby. Right now, it is the latest from Kenny Chesney. It's Carry On. It's Pickle Jar.

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1: Your journey through the night starts with us, Katie Cook and Scott Gaines, on Pickle Jar Up On.

0: It's Pickle Jar Up All Night. You know, one thing I love about summer is we get to have a few more parties. Everyone's right. in the mood to go to each other's house. And I was reading about these interesting ideas for parties. A farmer's market swap party. That's cool.
1: Oh, okay.
0: Bring all your fruits and veg. And craft night. I kind of like that. Christmas like in July.
1: Craft night?
0: Yeah, craft night.
1: Did I make somebody mad? Because... That just doesn't sound fun to me, but go ahead.
0: Now, I'll tell you one I definitely want to start doing. I have a folder on Instagram that's so big of all the recipes. I love watching those little quick cooking videos, and I'm like, ooh, I'm going to make that one day. So I need to start having parties, invite like 10 people, bring your favorite Instagram recipe.
1: Would you really make it, or is this just a folder that's going to have one day I'm going to do it, but does it ever happen?
0: Yeah, no, it totally happens. Oh, I mean, I bust them out now and then, but I think that would be a fun party theme. Everybody just pick their favorite Instagram one and bring it over, potluck.
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6: 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Toy Story 5 debuts this weekend at the Indiana Theater. On the other screen, it's Disclosure Day. 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
7: Here is your weather forecast from the ABK Flooring Weather Center. Partly cloudy early with mostly sunny skies this afternoon and high near 85. Tonight, showers, possibly thunderstorms. Some of the storms could be severe and produce heavy rainfall. Look for an overnight low of 70. And for Thursday, a slight chance of showers, partly sunny with a high near 81.
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The Late Night Secret's out. It's Pickle Jar up all night. Katie Cook and Scott Gaines are pulling back the curtain on all the music, the artists, and all the Nashville news. Get the real scoop and connection. Stay plugged in with Pickle Jar.

0: Zach Top, that is I Never Lie. It's Pickle Jar up all night. Get this, Katie. The UK is going to ban social media for kids under the age of 16.
1: Wow.
0: Isn't that crazy?
1: That's huge. The whole UK.
0: The whole UK.
1: Wow.
0: They said they're going to ban, and it looks like, Snapchat, TikTok, YouTube, Instagram, Facebook, and X to be modeled after a similar law that they just passed in Australia to further block live streaming, chatting with strangers, because they're worried about kids getting in with the wrong people.
1: Sure.
0: Could you imagine the firestorm that would start taking that away from kids in the States?
1: No, I cannot
0: they
1: imagine.
0: They would riot in the streets.
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0: It's Pickle Jar up all night. For all you pet lovers out there, here's a little PSA. The CDC is now recommending that we clean our pets' bowls, food right. bowls, and water bowls every single day.
1: I don't, and I'll be the first one to say it. We don't.
0: No.
1: We probably should now.
0: Yeah, I do it a couple times a week, so I am going to have to up my game for my little fluffies.
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6: Soybeans and cattle were up. Corn was mostly higher. Hogs are mixed. Hello, I'm Megan Grebner with your commodity market update on Brownfield. 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Stein has yield. Soybeans are higher on fund and technical buying. July beans up 10 and 3 quarters at 11.30. August beans were up 11 at 11.34 and a half. Corn was mostly higher on fund and technical buying. July corn, though, was down 1 and 3 quarters at 4.13 and 3 quarters. September corn down a quarter at 4.22 and a half. The wheat complex was mixed. Live and feeder cattle were up on tight supplies. Looking ahead to Thursday's cattle on feed report, August live's up 5.95 at 2.49.20. August feeder cattle were up 5.32 at 3.66.87. Hogs were mixed on spread trade. July lean hogs down 177 at 94.80. August lean hogs were down 72 at 95.05. Taking a quick look at cash business, direct cash cattle trade activity was quiet Tuesday. Bids and asking prices did not surface. Show lists for the week are mixed. Higher in Kansas and Nebraska and Colorado, but lower in Texas. Significant trade volume isn't expected until sometime Thursday or Friday. Estimated cattle slaughters, 109,000 head. That's even on the weekend, down more than 9,000 on the year. The cash hog market has struggled to find consistent direction. Processors have started the week a bit more aggressive in their procurement efforts. Demand remains crucial as there are concerns about long-term strength on the global market for U.S. pork. Domestic demand could see a boost with summer grilling season in full swing and pork's competitive price in the retail space. Estimated hog slaughter was 485,000 head, up 9,000 on the week, and up about 7,000 on the year. I'm Megan Grebner, Brownfield.
7: Here is your weather forecast from the ABK Flooring Weather Center. Partly cloudy early with mostly sunny skies this afternoon and high near 85. Tonight, showers, possibly thunderstorms. Some of the storms could be severe and produce heavy rainfall. Look for an overnight low of 70. And for Thursday, a slight chance of showers, partly sunny with a high near 81.
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Cody Johnson on Pickle Jar up all night. It is time for Scott and I to get out of here. We're going to go to bed. We've been up all night. If you are just waking up, make it a great day. Go out. Be nice to people. Be nice to yourself. We are all

The night is young, and so are the hits. Pickle Jar Up All Night is on. Katie Cook, Scott Gaines, and all the Nashville news. Don't sleep on this. It's Pickle Jar Up All Night.

0: 34-year-old Paul Higgins was lodged in the security center for dealing in meth and possession of meth. 37-year-old Jared Ray was also charged with dealing and possession of meth. And 56-year-old James Choate was booked for conspiracy to deal meth, possession of meth and paraphernalia, and maintaining a common nuisance. All four are being held at the Daviess County Security Center. A Vincennes woman was cited after an Indiana State Police trooper was injured in a crash yesterday evening in Knox County. According to Indiana State Police, Master Trooper Brett Poole was standing outside his fully marked patrol vehicle on Highway 41 near Decker around 6:13 p.m. when a northbound SUV driven by 33-year-old Anna Elkins of Vincennes struck both the patrol vehicle and the trooper. Trooper Poole was transported to Good Samaritan in Vincennes with non-life-threatening injuries. Elkins was not injured in the crash. Police said alcohol and drugs are not believed to be factors. Elkins was cited for unsafe lane movement, and the investigation's ongoing. Du Bois County Sheriff Thomas Kleinhelter has voluntarily surrendered his Indiana law enforcement certification as part of a settlement agreement approved Monday by the Indiana Law Enforcement Training Board, according to the Indiana Capital Chronicle. Despite the action, Kleinhelter will remain in office because Indiana sheriffs are elected constitutional officers and do not require state certification to serve. Kleinhelter continues to face pending felony charges in Marion County related to allegations that he made false statements to Indiana State Police investigators. He has pleaded not guilty. His current term as sheriff expires December 31st. North Daviess Community Schools is promoting its Cougar Pride Virtual Academy as an alternative learning option for students seeking flexibility in their education. School officials say the program allows students to learn at their own pace while remaining connected to North Daviess schools. The Virtual Academy is designed to provide a personalized educational experience and an alternative pathway for students. Parents interested in learning more about the Cougar Pride Virtual Academy can contact North Daviess schools for more information. And Yum Brands has announced plans to sell Pizza Hut in two deals worth approximately $2.7 billion. Under the agreements, Long Range Capital will acquire Pizza Hut's operations outside mainland China, while Yum China Holdings will purchase the mainland China business. The transactions are expected to close later this year. Yum Brands, which also owns KFC and Taco Bell, said the move is intended to position Pizza Hut for future growth amid increased competition in the restaurant industry. And we have two obituary announcements. Danny Crosby of Washington passed away peacefully on June 16th, surrounded by his family. Visitation is this Saturday from 10 a.m. to 1 p.m. at the Etley Mortuary. A funeral service will begin at 1 p.m. Burial will follow at Oak Grove Cemetery, where military graveside rites will be performed by the Washington VFW and American Legion. Danny Crosby was 83 years old. And Robert Broshen, better known as Larry Broshen of Washington, passed away on June 14th. A massive Christian burial will be held tomorrow at 11 a.m. at Our Lady of Hope Catholic Church. Visitation will be held at the church from 9 a.m. until the time of Mass. Burial will follow at the St. John's Cemetery. Military graveside rites will be performed by the Washington VFW and American Legion. Larry Broshen was 86 years old. And that's a look at news from the First Merchants Newsroom on WAMW. 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
1: Good morning, everyone. Here's your latest forecast from the ABK Flooring and Weather Center. Keep an eye to the sky today. We have a system moving in which will bring showers and storms. Some of those could be severe as the day wears on. That'll carry us into early tonight. Behind it, though, some pretty good weather as we round out the week and start the weekend. But for today, partly sunny skies, some scattered showers and storms developing. Some of those could be severe, especially later on. Highs in the mid to upper 80s. For tonight, showers and storms, some of those severe early tonight, dropping to 70. For tomorrow, partly sunny, calmer with a high of 82. We're looking at mostly sunny and around 80 on Friday. And that's your latest forecast. I'm WTWO meteorologist Jesse Walker.
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1: Josh Ross, that is Hate How You Look. I think we've all been in that situation where you've broken up with somebody and then you run into them later and then just weirdness happens.
2: 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And sometimes they look a little better than when you left them.
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6: Good morning, everybody. 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In Carmel, the IHSAA Boys State Golf Finals got going. It's a two-day event. After day one, Center Grove is your team leader. They shot three over par. Remember, play five, score four. Westfield in second place with seven over par. Castle is only six back. They're nine over par. Guerin Catholic in fourth at 13 over, and Noblesville in fifth place at 14 over. Individually, three-way tie at the top of the leaderboard, all at four under par. Drew Carlson, he's a sophomore from Center Grove. Alexander Cook, a freshman from Castle, and Hudson Kuchma from Westfield. He's a senior. At one under par in fourth place, it's Colton Watson from Bloomington South. He's a senior. And tied for fifth, both at even par, Caden Mathias of Leo and Tyler Marucci of Noblesville. They're both seniors. Play resumes today at Prairie View in Carmel. U.S. Open gets going tomorrow at Shinnecock Hills. Let's take a look at the tee times of some notable groups. At 7:30, it's Brooks Koepka, Cam Young, and Chris Goddard. 7:52, Rory McIlroy, Ludvig Åberg, Tommy Fleetwood. At 8:14, it's Scheffler, amateur Mason Howell, and J.J. Spahn. At 125, Bryson DeChambeau, Victor Hovland, Matt Fitzpatrick. At 147, it's Justin Thomas, Hideki Matsuyama, and Xander Schauffele. And 209, Justin Rose, Jordan Spieth, and John Rahm. In 2016, the Williams sisters teamed up and won the doubles title at Wimbledon. Well, 10 years later, they're going to try to do it again. Serena Williams will continue her tennis comeback by teaming up with her sister Venus at the prestigious Grand Slam, the event announced yesterday. This Saturday on Fair Shake, Coach Josh Thompson talks about the Lagodi Summerfest 3v3 tournament. Producer Chip, old school Mook, and I will let you know who won the Spring Sports Fantasy League. And then we'll discuss the history of the United States Open Golf Tournament this weekend. Fair Shake airs each and every Saturday, 8:05 on the Razor, 9:05 on Memories, 10:05 on the General. As you may know, for the last 6 years, I've been part of the B3 podcast, and we are now on YouTube. If you'll do me a favor, be a good sport, go on there and hit the subscribe button. That will help us out a whole bunch. This is Brino from the Rhodes Automotive Sports Desk.
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8: Good morning, everyone. Here's your latest forecast from the ABK Florina Weather Center. We're looking at partly sunny skies. Scattered showers and storms move in. Some could become strong to severe. Highs mid to upper 80s. For tonight, showers and storms, some of those strong overnight, dropping to 70. By tomorrow, partly sunny. Highs in the low 80s. And that's your latest forecast. I'm WTWO meteorologist Jesse Walker.
9: Humming along is perfectly acceptable at the General.

0: Zach Top, that is South of Sanity. Venus and Serena Williams are back together to play doubles at Wimbledon. This will be the first time in 10 years they have played together. And, of course, Serena is 44. She made her comeback at the Queen's Club in London earlier this month, almost 4 years after the last time she played professionally. 23-time Grand Slam singles champion and doubles partner. Man, that is an amazing feat. So congratulations to both of them. And yeah, I wouldn't want to be the one who has to play them either.
1: 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The Washington Arts and Flowers Garden Club will present the Red, White, and Bloom Garden Walk on Sunday, June 28th. Gardens will be open from 1 to 4 p.m. For the schedule, go to Visit Daviess County Facebook page or the website and make plans to attend the Red, White, and Bloom Garden Walk, sponsored by the Washington Arts and Flowers Garden Club, on Sunday, June 28th. 1776 The Musical will be presented in the Washington High School Auditorium for 3 big days. This is a free event to celebrate the nation's 250th anniversary, and local actors have been working hard to put this program together. Dates are June 26th at 7 p.m., June 27th at 7 p.m., and Sunday, June 28th at 2:30. 1776 The Musical at the Washington High School Auditorium. Don't miss it. The Daviess Community Hospital Pickleball Tournament will be held on June 27th to 28th at the Pickleball Courts at Longfellow Park in Washington. Sign up your team today by visiting the Daviess Community Hospital Facebook page or website for more information. The Downtown Washington Farmers Markets are open every Saturday at the Commons on Main Street in Downtown Washington from 9 a.m. to 1 p.m. Don't miss this chance to shop for unique one-of-a-kind items from local vendors, all handmade for you. Farmers Market is open every Saturday at the Commons on Main Street in downtown Washington. The Daviess County Museum will host a panel discussion on Saturday, June 20th at 2 p.m. to mark the 250th anniversary of the Declaration of Independence. This event is free and very informative, and the public is invited and encouraged to attend. The museum is located at 212 East Main Street in Washington, and the program will be held in the Crimp Room on the first floor. The panel will be led by Bruce Beasley, with distinguished guests including Joe Taylor, Ann Wright Gainey, and Gabe Borrell joining the discussion. Don't miss this free special panel event on Saturday, June 20th at 2 p.m. at the Daviess County Museum. And the Carnegie Public Library in Washington invites you to a special event, Launching Possibilities, on Thursday, June 25th at noon at the Library in Washington. There will be a special grant presentation and celebration celebrating the next chapter of STEM learning at the Carnegie Public Library. Don't miss this big announcement on Thursday, June 25th at noon at the Carnegie Public Library in Washington. 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
2: Good morning, everyone. Here's your latest forecast from the ABK Florina Weather Center. We're looking at partly sunny skies. Scattered showers and storms move in. Some could become strong to severe. Highs mid to upper 80s. For tonight, showers and storms, some of those strong overnight, dropping to 70. By tomorrow, partly sunny, highs in the low 80s. And that's your latest forecast. I'm WTWO meteorologist Jesse Walker.
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0: brand new Lainey Wilson and John Mayer. That's Phone Keys Wallet. That song came about because Lainey Wilson was in the right place at the right time. Now, not that she probably couldn't have gotten John Mayer to be on that song, but it just ended up he was in the right place, she was in the right place, and she just asked him. And now, John Mayer actually has a channel on Sirius XM, and then she ended up being on his radio show, and then they started talking about this song, and before you know it, this song happened. And of course, he said he was very much taken by the song, and said he's kind of into maybe working on a country album. And now, most people know this, he is an incredible guitar player. And he said he would love to do some riding in Nashville, so who knows?
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6: 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U.S. Congresswoman Ashley Hinson says renewing USMCA is critical to ensuring fair trade for farmers.
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6: University of Tennessee's Charlie Martinez says placements remain the figure to watch in this week's cattle on feed report.
11: Because it was such a hot topic on the last one, so it's like, let's see what this one has.
6: The report comes out Thursday at 3 p.m. Eastern, 2 Central. The CEO of Circularity Fuels says for the first time, raw agricultural biogas has been turned into sustainable aviation fuel. Dr. Stephen Beaton says the company's six-month pilot program using biogas from a California dairy farm to produce a cost-competitive jet fuel on-site is a success.
12: The gas that comes out of that digester is about 65% methane and 35% CO2. And we send that gas through a series of two proprietary reactors that convert that gas into liquid fuels.
6: Beaton says the company expects to break ground on its first commercial site in 2027. I'm Brent Barnett with Brownfield.
13: Good morning, everyone. Here's your latest forecast from the ABK Florina Weather Center. We're looking at partly sunny skies, scattered showers and storms move in. Some could become strong to severe, highs mid to upper 80s. For tonight, showers and storms, some of those strong overnight, dropping to 70. By tomorrow, partly sunny, highs in the low 80s. And that's your latest forecast. I'm WTWO meteorologist Jesse Walker.
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16: Breaking news this hour from Town Hall. I'm Rich Thomason. Team Trump is under pressure from Congress to release details of the U.S.-Iran deal to be signed on Friday in Geneva. The bottom line, according to President Trump, is this. Iran will never have a nuclear weapon, and Mr. Trump describes that as 99.9% of what he sought. The president is venting. He's voicing frustration over Israel's attacks on Iranian-backed Hezbollah in Lebanon.
17: Now, I'm not happy with the way Israel has handled themselves with Lebanon and with Hezbollah. They should have been able to do the job faster. It just goes on forever. And when that happens, it throws a negative light on the big deal, and that's the deal with Iran.
16: The president's remarks are generating concern among some backers of Israel, both here in the U.S. and abroad. Mr. Trump says he is delaying the confirmation hearing for Jay Clayton, the president's choice for National Intelligence Director. A hearing put on hold until Clayton's successor as U.S. Attorney for the Southern District of New York has been confirmed. Primary voting results this morning.
18: The president's choices have secured the GOP nominations for the U.S. Senate in both Georgia and Oklahoma. Mr. Trump has remained at the center of this year's midterm races. His influence is facing different tests in primaries in four states and the District of Columbia.
16: Correspondent Andrew Stewart says Rick Jackson, who was not endorsed by President Trump, won the Georgia Republican gubernatorial primary. One person is dead following last night's crash of a business jet on a highway in Laredo, Texas. The aircraft burst into flames upon impact. Not clear if the person who died was on the plane or on the ground. Nearby motorists rushed to the burning aircraft. They had hoped to rescue those on board. On Wall Street this morning, the Dow futures are up 17 points. NASDAQ futures 182 points higher. More on these stories, townhall.com.
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20: 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A quick note that the town of Elnora has canceled their special meeting that was scheduled for 3:30 p.m. today. It will be rescheduled at a later date. Davies County authorities arrested four people on drug charges late yesterday afternoon. 44-year-old Tara DeMoss was charged with dealing in meth, and possession of paraphernalia. 34-year-old Paul Higgins was lodged in the security center for dealing in meth and possession of meth. 37-year-old Jared Ray was also charged with dealing and possession of meth. And 56-year-old James Choate was booked for conspiracy to deal meth, possession of meth and paraphernalia, and maintaining a common nuisance. All four are being held at the Davies County Security Center. A Vincennes woman was cited after an Indiana State Police trooper was injured in a crash yesterday evening in Knox County. According to Indiana State Police, Master Trooper Brett Poole was standing outside his fully marked patrol vehicle on Highway 41 near Decker around 6:13 p.m. when a northbound SUV driven by 33-year-old Anna Elkins of Vincennes struck both the patrol vehicle and the trooper. Trooper Poole was transported to Good Samaritan in Vincennes with non-life-threatening injuries. Elkins was not injured in the crash. Police said alcohol and drugs are not believed to be factors. Elkins was cited for unsafe lane movement, and the investigation's ongoing. DuBois County Sheriff Thomas Kleinhelter has voluntarily surrendered his Indiana law enforcement certification as part of a settlement agreement approved Monday by the Indiana Law Enforcement Training Board, according to the Indiana Capital Chronicle. Despite the action, Kleinhelter will remain in office because Indiana sheriffs are elected constitutional officers and do not require state certification to serve. Kleinhelter continues to face pending felony charges in Marion County related to allegations that he made false statements to Indiana State Police investigators. He has pleaded not guilty. His current term as sheriff expires December 31st. Two Huntingburg residents are facing multiple charges following a child sex abuse investigation conducted by the Huntingburg Police Department and the Southwest Indiana Child Advocacy Coalition Center. According to the DuBois County Prosecutor's Office, the investigation began June 12th and involved allegations from three victims. Charges were filed against 35-year-old Garrett Jackett and 22-year-old Desiree Wagner, both of Huntingburg. Jackett faces charges including child molesting, attempted child molesting, performing sexual conduct in the presence of a minor, intimidation, attempted sexual battery, and theft. Wagner faces charges including child molesting, attempted child molesting, performing sexual conduct in the presence of a minor, intimidation, dissemination of matter harmful to minors, and contributing to the delinquency of a minor. During an initial hearing held June 15th in the DuBois Circuit Court, cash-only bonds of $125,000 were set for both defendants. The court also ordered that neither have contact with the alleged victims. And as always, all defendants are presumed innocent unless and until proven guilty in court. Our Community Foundation has awarded a grant to the United Way of Davies County through the William and Beverly Summers Endowment Fund. The grant presentation included the fourth generation of the Summers family. Foundation officials said the designated fund was established to provide ongoing support for both the Davies County YMCA and the United Way of Davies County. Designated funds allow donors to provide long-term support to nonprofit organizations that are important to them. And we have two obituary announcements. Danny Crosby of Washington passed away peacefully on June 16th, surrounded by his family. Visitation is this Saturday from 10 a.m. to 1 p.m. at the Etley Mortuary. A funeral service will begin at 1 p.m. Burial will follow.

0: to bring showers and storms. Some of those could be severe as the day wears on. That'll carry us into early tonight. Behind it, though, some pretty good weather as we round out the week and start the weekend. But for today, partly sunny skies, some scattered showers and storms developing. Some of those could be severe, especially later on. Highs in the mid to upper 80s. For tonight, showers and storms, some of those severe early tonight, dropping to 70. For tomorrow, partly sunny, calmer with a high of 82. We're looking at mostly sunny and around 80 on Friday. And that's your latest forecast. I'm WTWO meteorologist Jesse Walker.
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Bailey Zimmerman. That is Chevy Silverado. Good morning. I'm Scott Gaines. I am glad we're hanging around together. John Morgan's kid, myself, is on the way. Randy Houser here in just a second. The biggest song of Russell Dickerson's career is this one right here. It's

0: John Morgan, that is Kid Myself. Taylor Swift makes a surprise appearance on the New Heights Live as, okay, now we all know that Travis and Jason Kelce have the podcast called New Heights. Well, they've been doing live versions of them around the country. Well, she wasn't actually there. She was there by a video link. Now, what they were talking about, and this is just by speculation, Jason Kelce has made fun of Travis for years because I guess Travis is a very picky eater. And even Jason's wife, Kylie, even got involved and said, listen, Taylor has broadened his horizons on trying food because he's just so against certain things and he only eats like, apparently he must have the palate of a five-year-old, but they said that Taylor's kind of forcing him to, you know, branch out a little bit. Now, she's pretty much been all over the news. Of course, she was at the Game 4 NBA Finals. She was inducted into the Songwriters Hall of Fame. She took in a couple of shows while she was in New York. In fact, she's back in the studio. The last pictures I believe I saw, she was heading into Electric Lady Studios to do some work. So who knows what she's got going. Plus, she's planning a wedding. I mean, she's kind of busy.
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2: 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Good morning, everybody. Hope your Wednesday has started off to be a good one. Let's see what's going on in the world of sports. Let's start. Lagodi Summerfest on Saturday. The Lions are hosting a 3v3 basketball tournament. 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Games start at 10 a.m. And again, multiple divisions for boys and girls, third grade through high school. In Carmel, the IHSAA Boys State Golf Finals got going. It's a two-day event. After day one, Center Grove is your team leader. They shot three over par. Remember, play five, score four. Westfield in second place with seven over par. Castle is only six back. They're nine over par. Guerin Catholic in fourth at 13 over, and Noblesville in fifth place at 14 over. Individually, three-way tie at the top of the leaderboard, all at four under par. Drew Carlson, he's a sophomore from Center Grove. Alexander Cook, a freshman from Castle, and Hudson Kuchma from Westfield, he's a senior. At one under par in fourth place, it's Colton Watson from Bloomington South, he's a senior. And tied for fifth, both at even par, Caden Mathias of Leo and Tyler Marucci of Noblesville, they're both seniors. Play resumes today at Prairie View in Carmel. U.S. Open gets going tomorrow at Shinnecock Hills. Let's take a look at the tee times of some notable groups. At 7:30, it's Brooks Koepka, Cam Young, and Chris Goddard. 7:52, Rory McIlroy, Ludvig Åberg, Tommy Fleetwood. At 8:14, it's Scheffler, amateur Mason Howell, and J.J. Spahn. At 125, Bryson DeChambeau, Victor Hovland, Matt Fitzpatrick. At 147, it's Justin Thomas, Hideki Matsuyama, and Xander Schauffele. And 209, Justin Rose, Jordan Spieth, and John Rahm. In 2016, the Williams sisters teamed up and won the doubles title at Wimbledon. Well, 10 years later, they're going to try to do it again. Serena Williams will continue her tennis comeback by teaming up with her sister Venus at the prestigious Grand Slam, the event announced yesterday. This Saturday on Fair Shake, Coach Josh Thompson talks about the Lagodi Summerfest 3v3 tournament. Producer Chip, old school Mook, and I will let you know who won the Spring Sports Fantasy League. And then we'll discuss the history of the United States Open Golf Tournament this weekend. Fair Shake airs each and every Saturday, 8:05 on the Razor, 9:05 on Memories, 10:05 on the General. 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That will help us out a whole bunch. This is Brino from the Rhodes Automotive Sports Desk.
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6: Good morning, everyone. Here's your latest forecast from the ABK Florina Weather Center. We're looking at partly sunny skies. Scattered showers and storms move in. Some could become strong to severe. Highs mid to upper 80s. For tonight, showers and storms, some of those strong overnight, dropping to 70. By tomorrow, partly sunny. Highs in the low 80s. And that's your latest forecast. I'm WTWO meteorologist Jesse Walker.
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0: Honk.
1: So you would think that cheerleaders, especially professional cheerleaders, like the Dallas Cowboy cheerleaders, would make good money. And I remember reading this, what was last year, where they said that they'd actually got a 400% pay bump. Now listen to this. Before they got the pay bump, they were making $15 an hour, $500 for appearances. But they said the new pay structure that they forced them to take last year really put them where it's competitive. Because, you know, they should be making about $500 a game is what they mentioned. So it ends up coming out to about $75,000 annually with, especially with all the special appearances and things that they do. But who would have thought $15 an hour and $500? And that's even if you book the special appearance. But if you're going there and they work hard. I mean, I'm not sure if you've ever watched America's Sweethearts. That's the Dallas Cowboy cheerleaders thing. It's on Netflix. In fact, it kicks off, I want to say today, I think. But yeah, go watch that and realize how difficult that job is.
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5: Good morning, everyone. Here's your latest forecast from the ABK Florina Weather Center. We're looking at partly sunny skies. Scattered showers and storms move in. Some could become strong to severe. Highs mid to upper 80s. For tonight, showers and storms, some of those strong overnight, dropping to 70. By tomorrow, partly sunny. Highs in the low 80s. And that's your latest forecast. I'm WTWO meteorologist Jesse Walker.
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0: George Burge, Luke Bryan, that is Ride, Ride, Ride. McDonald's Fried Apple Pie is coming back for a limited time. 34 years that has been off of the menu. I remember getting those when I was a kid. All right. Basically, I remember getting a bite of them. I wasn't really crazy about them, but I do remember getting one. And I remember the inside was like biting into lava. But I mean, did I miss it? Probably not. Would I try one just for fun? I mean, yeah, I guess. But I mean, fried apple pie, it's exactly what you think it is. It's a ton of grease. And I'm waiting on it to come out. Yes, I'm not going
1: to
0: lie.
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3: An ag economist says farm economy recovery is highly unlikely amid record high input costs. I'm Erin Anderson, and this is Managing for Profit on Brownfield. David Widmar with Agricultural Economic Insight says higher input costs are adding additional financial strain. We'll find out more right after this on Brownfield.
4: Protecting soybean yields this season. Bruce Stewart, Technical Service Manager with FMC, tells Brownfield producers should be on the lookout.
5: It'll be a pretty high year of insect pressure in soybeans this year just because we're having so much late planted soybeans.
4: Stewart says farmers are looking for efficient one-pass products to control multiple pests, and Elevist can maximize return on investment.
5: It does hit the caterpillars like soybean potworms, green clover worms, soybean loopers. It also has some activity on stink bugs, very effective against grasshoppers and also very effective against Japanese beetle if you have those. Kind of bringing both of those together in one product really makes sense and hits on those three components about being broad spectrum, good knockdown, and then also that residual performance.
4: To learn more, visit your FMC retailer or elevist.ag.fmc.com.
6: Elevest is a restricted use pesticide.
3: David Widmar with Agricultural Economic Insight says the farm economy is not likely to recover anytime soon.
7: A few months ago, it felt like we were closer to equilibrium. We've seen this energy shock really kind of create all sorts of problems on that expense side of the ledger. We might not be able to service as much debt today that we did just a few years ago, even if we had the same profitability. But can we also get ourselves to where we can make some profit without needing these ad hoc programs?
3: He tells Brownfield inflation has started to moderate, but
7: we haven't seen in the data prices of equipment, prices for parts, all categories coming down and providing relief for producers. It's just increasing at a little bit more consistent or a little bit more moderate rate. Still at an annual positive increase. It's just not increasing, say, double digits.
3: The White House recently announced it would reduce the duties on ag and construction equipment from 25% to 15% starting on June 8th. Widmar says it could provide temporary cost reductions, but several other factors are still at play.
7: Probably going to be helpful, but it's hard to say how it's going to show up in the data or because there's a lot of moving factors, right? So we have more inflation in the economy than we had maybe a few months ago, also more inflation than the Fed would like. We also have higher energy prices right now.
8: Good morning, everyone. Here's your latest forecast from the ABK Floriana Weather Center. We're looking at partly sunny skies, scattered showers and storms move in. Some could become strong to severe, highs mid to upper 80s. For tonight, showers and storms, some of those strong overnight, dropping to 70. By tomorrow, partly sunny, highs in the low 80s. And that's your latest forecast. I'm WTWO meteorologist Jesse Walker.
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1: Breaking news this hour from Town Hall. I'm Rich Thomason. We are learning more about the U.S.-Iran deal ahead of its signing on Friday. Under the agreement, Iran will immediately take steps to reopen the Strait of Hormuz, and it will be allowed to sell its oil without restrictions. That, according to leaked copies of the interim agreement, an official say broadly matches the actual document itself, and while the deal will boost the global economy, this will not happen overnight.
2: Oil won't simply start flowing through the Strait of Hormuz the way it did before the war. Then the strait carried a fifth of the world's crude. Now it will take time for hundreds of vessels trapped in the Persian Gulf to exit through the narrow strait. In addition, Gulf oil producers that reduced production will need time to get oil moving again.
1: Still, correspondent Andrew Stewart says that oil prices are already falling. Brent crude is now below $80 per barrel. President Trump hits the pause button.
3: President Donald Trump says he's holding off on Jay Clayton's nomination to head the National Intelligence Agency. Clayton had been scheduled to appear Wednesday for a Senate confirmation hearing. In a social media post, Trump says he'll keep acting director Bill Pulte right now as he works on getting Congress to pass a voter ID bill that would require people to show ID in order to vote. That bill lacks enough support for passage in either chamber, but lawmakers in both parties said Pulte lacks experience. Democrats had said they wouldn't renew an expired surveillance program until Trump withdrew Pulte's nomination. Now Trump is accusing Democrats of going back on their word. Donna Porter, Washington.
1: Robert White Jr. has won the Democratic primary for the District of Columbia's delegate seat in Congress. 18-term Representative Eleanor Holmes Norton is retiring. Watching Wall Street, the Dow futures down 18 points. NASDAQ futures are up 151 points. More on these stories at townhall.com.
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6: 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I'm Cannon Shake in the First Merchants Newsroom. A quick note that the town of Elnora has canceled their special meeting that was scheduled for 3:30 p.m. today. It will be rescheduled at a later date. Davies County authorities arrested four people on drug charges late yesterday afternoon. 44-year-old Tara DeMoss was charged with dealing in meth, and possession of paraphernalia. 34-year-old Paul Higgins was lodged in the security center for dealing in meth and possession of meth. 37-year-old Jared Ray was also charged with dealing and possession of meth. And 56-year-old James Choate was booked for conspiracy to deal meth, possession of meth and paraphernalia, and maintaining a common nuisance. All four are being held at the Davies County Security Center. A Vincennes woman was cited after an Indiana State Police trooper was injured in a crash yesterday evening in Knox County. According to Indiana State Police, Master Trooper Brett Poole was standing outside his fully marked patrol vehicle on Highway 41 near Decker around 6:13 p.m. when a northbound SUV driven by 33-year-old Anna Elkins of Vincennes struck both the patrol vehicle and the trooper. Trooper Poole was transported to Good Samaritan in Vincennes with non-life-threatening injuries. Elkins was not injured in the crash. Police said alcohol and drugs are not believed to be factors. Elkins was cited for unsafe lane movement, and the investigation's ongoing. Du Bois County Sheriff Thomas Kleinhelter has voluntarily surrendered his Indiana law enforcement certification as part of a settlement agreement approved Monday by the Indiana Law Enforcement Training Board, according to the Indiana Capital Chronicle. Despite the action, Kleinhelter will remain in office because Indiana sheriffs are elected constitutional officers and do not require state certification to serve. Kleinhelter continues to face pending felony charges in Marion County related to allegations that he made false statements to Indiana State Police investigators. He has pleaded not guilty. His current term as sheriff expires December 31st. North Davies Community Schools is promoting its Cougar Pride Virtual Academy as an alternative learning option for students seeking flexibility in their education. School officials say the program allows students to learn at their own pace while remaining connected to North Davies schools. The virtual academy is designed to provide a personalized educational experience and an alternative pathway for students. Parents interested in learning more about the Cougar Pride Virtual Academy can contact North Davies schools for more information. And Yum! Brands has announced plans to sell Pizza Hut in two deals worth approximately $2.7 billion. Under the agreements, Long Range Capital will acquire Pizza Hut's operations outside mainland China, while Yum China Holdings will purchase the mainland China business. The transactions are expected to close later this year. Yum Brands, which also owns KFC and Taco Bell, said the move is intended to position Pizza Hut for future growth amid increased competition in the restaurant industry. And we have two obituary announcements. Danny Crosby of Washington passed away peacefully on June 16th, surrounded by his family. Visitation is this Saturday from 10 a.m. to 1 p.m. at the Etley Mortuary. A funeral service will begin at 1 p.m. Burial will follow at Oak Grove Cemetery, where military graveside rites will be performed by the Washington VFW and American Legion. Danny Crosby was 83 years old. And Robert Broshen, better known as Larry Broshen of Washington, passed away on June 14th. A massive Christian burial will be held tomorrow at 11 a.m. at Our Lady of Hope Catholic Church. Visitation will be held at the church from 9 a.m. until the time of Mass. Burial will follow at the St. John Cemetery. Military graveside rites will be performed by the Washington VFW and American Legion. Larry Broshen was 86 years old. And that's a look at news from the first

0: upper 80s. For tonight, showers and storms, some of those severe early tonight, dropping to 70. For tomorrow, partly sunny, calmer with a high of 82. We're looking at mostly sunny and around 80 on Friday. And that's your latest forecast. I'm WTWO meteorologist Jesse Walker.
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Jason Aldean, how far does a goodbye go? How are you? It's Scott Gaines. Let's get music going. Luke Combs, Be By You is on the way. John Party here in just a second. Megan Maroney's producer is Christian Bush, who's half of Sugarland. If you don't hear Sugarland doing this song, that totally sounds like a Sugarland song. Megan Maroney.

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0: Luke Combs, that is Be By You. United Airlines is reportedly exploring a new economy layout with blocking the middle seat. Oh, I would fly them exclusively if I did not have to sit elbow to elbow with somebody else. That would be so cool. Now, granted, listen, I know, you can do that in first class, but hey, if you don't want to and you don't really have first class money, which a lot of us don't, I wouldn't mind. I think that would be a great idea. Yeah, they're basically going to be blocking off that middle seat and potentially maybe even just putting a tray table in the middle. So you either have the seat on the aisle or the seat by the window, which I always take the window.
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6: 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In Carmel, the IHSAA Boys State Golf Finals got going. It's a two-day event. 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They shot 3 over par. Remember, play 5, score 4. Westfield in second place with 7 over par. Castle is only 6 back. They're 9 over par. Guerin Catholic in fourth at 13 over, and Noblesville in fifth place at 14 over. Individually, 3-way tie at the top of the leaderboard, all at 4 under par. Drew Carlson, he's a sophomore from Center Grove. Alexander Cook, a freshman from Castle, and Hudson Kuchma from Westfield, he's a senior. At 1 under par in fourth place, it's Colton Watson from Bloomington South, he's a senior. And tied for fifth, both at even par, Caden Mathias of Leo and Tyler Marucci of Noblesville, they're both seniors. Play resumes today at Prairie View in Carmel. U.S. Open gets going tomorrow at Shinnecock Hills. Let's take a look at the tee times of some notable groups. At 7:30, it's Brooks Koepka, Cam Young, and Chris Goddard. 7:52, Rory McIlroy, Ludvig Åberg, Tommy Fleetwood. At 8:14, it's Scheffler, amateur Mason Howell, and J.J. Spahn. At 125, Bryson DeChambeau, Victor Hovland, Matt Fitzpatrick. At 147, it's Justin Thomas, Hideki Matsuyama, and Xander Schauffele. And 209, Justin Rose, Jordan Spieth, and John Rahm. In 2016, the Williams sisters teamed up and won the doubles title at Wimbledon. Well, 10 years later, they're going to try to do it again. Serena Williams will continue her tennis comeback by teaming up with her sister Venus at the prestigious Grand Slam, the event announced yesterday. This Saturday on Fair Shake, Coach Josh Thompson talks about the Lagodi Summerfest 3v3 tournament. Producer Chip, old school Mook, and I will let you know who won the Spring Sports Fantasy League. And then we'll discuss the history of the United States Open Golf Tournament this weekend. Fair Shake airs each and every Saturday, 8:05 on the Razor, 9:05 on Memories, 10:05 on the General. 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
10: Good morning, everyone. Here's your latest forecast from the ABK Florina Weather Center. We're looking at partly sunny skies. Scattered showers and storms move in. Some could become strong to severe. Highs mid to upper 80s. For tonight, showers and storms, some of those strong overnight, dropping to 70. By tomorrow, partly sunny, highs in the low 80s. And that's your latest forecast. I'm WTWO meteorologist Jesse Walker.
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0: Love me some Stella Lefty. That is for sure. 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
15: Good morning, everyone. Here's your latest forecast from the ABK Floriana Weather Center. We're looking at partly sunny skies. Scattered showers and storms move in. Some could become strong to severe. Highs mid to upper 80s. For tonight, showers and storms, some of those strong overnight, dropping to 70. By tomorrow, partly sunny. Highs in the low 80s. And that's your latest forecast. I'm WTWO meteorologist Jesse Walker.
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0: You're welcome.

0: Ella Langley, Morgan Wallen can't love you anymore. The Gilmore Girls are officially leaving Netflix after 12 years. I mean, it's a lifestyle. It's a religion. Trust me. After 12 years, they are taking it off. Seasons 1 through 7 will no longer be available in the United States. And they said they actually don't have any idea where they're going to put it. Now, they do know it'll probably pop up somewhere. But here's the thing. I'm actually scared to tell my wife that it's going away because I feel that I'm going to have to do a binge thing. And I remember watching them the first time. And I mean, don't get me wrong. I enjoyed it, but not that much.
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2: Breaking news this hour from Town Hall. I'm Rex Thomason. While acknowledging that nobody knows what it is, President Trump knows, and he's describing the U.S.-Iran deal as a very strong deal. He spoke as the G7 summit wraps up in France. The president pausing the Senate confirmation process for his National Intelligence Director nominee, Jay Clayton. The president would like to get a voter ID bill through Congress first. Clayton, meanwhile, has backers on both sides of the political aisle.
3: President Trump's nomination of Jay Clayton to serve as Director of National Intelligence is drawing bipartisan support from lawmakers and national security leaders. Clayton previously served as U.S. Attorney for the Southern District of New York and as Chairman of the Securities and Exchange Commission. Supporters from both parties point to his experience prosecuting terrorists and cartels, while Senate leaders are signaling they expect a swift confirmation process. Willie Nelson, The White House.
2: It was a dramatic and a deadly scene on a Texas highway last night. A business jet crashed on the roadway in South Texas. One person killed.
4: Laredo police say the plane had six people on board when it crashed Tuesday night on the Loop 20 highway near Laredo International Airport. The plane was nearly sheared in half and tipped on its side. Dash cam video on social media shows the aircraft careening down the highway, taking out a light post before coming to a stop. The crash caused chaos. People left their vehicles to frantically try to smash out the cockpit window and free those inside. First responders can be heard calling for a ladder as they tried to free a passenger trapped inside. I'm Mike Hempett.
2: The government reports that retail sales rose by a solid 0.9% last month. This as the weather warmed and gas prices moderated somewhat. On Wall Street this morning, stock futures are mixed right now. The Dow futures down 22 points, while the Nasdaq futures are 190 points higher. More on these stories, townhall.com.
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1: 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I'm Cannon Shake in the First Merchants Newsroom. A quick note that the town of Elnora has canceled their special meeting that was scheduled for 3:30 p.m. today. It will be rescheduled at a later date. Davies County authorities arrested four people on drug charges late yesterday afternoon. 44-year-old Tara DeMoss was charged with dealing in meth, and possession of paraphernalia. 34-year-old Paul Higgins was lodged in the security center for dealing in meth and possession of meth. 37-year-old Jared Ray was also charged with dealing and possession of meth. And 56-year-old James Choate was booked for conspiracy to deal meth, possession of meth and paraphernalia, and maintaining a common nuisance. All four are being held at the Davies County Security Center. A Vincennes woman was cited after an Indiana State Police trooper was injured in a crash yesterday evening in Knox County. According to Indiana State Police, Master Trooper Brett Poole was standing outside his fully marked patrol vehicle on Highway 41 near Decker around 6:13 p.m. when a northbound SUV driven by 33-year-old Anna Elkins of Vincennes struck both the patrol vehicle and the trooper. Trooper Poole was transported to Good Samaritan in Vincennes with non-life-threatening injuries. Elkins was not injured in the crash. Police said alcohol and drugs are not believed to be factors. Elkins was cited for unsafe lane movement, and the investigation's ongoing. DuBois County Sheriff Thomas Kleinhelter has voluntarily surrendered his Indiana law enforcement certification as part of a settlement agreement approved Monday by the Indiana Law Enforcement Training Board, according to the Indiana Capital Chronicle. Despite the action, Kleinhelter will remain in office because Indiana sheriffs are elected constitutional officers and do not require state certification to serve. Kleinhelter continues to face pending felony charges in Marion County related to allegations that he made false statements to Indiana State Police investigators. He has pleaded not guilty. His current term as sheriff expires December 31st. Two Huntingburg residents are facing multiple charges following a child sex abuse investigation conducted by the Huntingburg Police Department and the Southwest Indiana Child Advocacy Coalition Center. According to the DuBois County Prosecutor's Office, the investigation began June 12th and involved allegations from three victims. Charges were filed against 35-year-old Garrett Jackett and 22-year-old Desiree Wagner, both of Huntingburg. Jackett faces charges including child molesting, attempted child molesting, performing sexual conduct in the presence of a minor, intimidation, attempted sexual battery, and theft. Wagner faces charges including child molesting, attempted child molesting, performing sexual conduct in the presence of a minor, intimidation, dissemination of matter harmful to minors, and contributing to the delinquency of a minor. During an initial hearing held June 15th in the DuBois Circuit Court, cash-only bonds of $125,000 were set for both defendants. The court also ordered that neither have contact with the alleged victims. And as always, all defendants are presumed innocent unless and until proven guilty in court. Our Community Foundation has awarded a grant to the United Way of Davies County through the William and Beverly Summers Endowment Fund. The grant presentation included the fourth generation of the Summers family. Foundation officials said the designated fund was established to provide ongoing support for both the Davies County YMCA and the United Way of Davies County. Designated funds allow donors to provide long-term support to nonprofit organizations that are important to them. And we have two obituary announcements. Danny Crosby of Washington passed away peacefully on June 16th, surrounded by his family. Visitation is this Saturday from 10 a.m. to 1 p.m. at the Etley Mortuary. A funeral service will begin at 1 p.m. Burial will follow at Oak Grove Cemetery, where military graveside rites will be performed by the Washington VFW and American Legion. Danny Crosby was 83 years old. And Robert Broshen, better known as Larry Broshen of Washington, passed away on June 14th. A massive Christian burial will be held tomorrow at 11 a.m. at Our Lady of Hope Catholic Church. Visitation will be held at the church from 9 a.m. until the time of Mass. Burial will follow at the St. John's Cemetery. Military graveside rites will be performed by the Washington VFW and American Legion. Larry Broshen was 86 years old. And that's a look at news from the First Merchants Newsroom on WAMW.
7: Good morning, everyone. Here's your latest forecast from the ABK Flooring and Weather Center. Keep an eye to the sky today. We have a system moving in which will bring showers and storms. Some of those could be severe as the day wears on. That'll carry us into early tonight. Behind it, though, some pretty good weather as we round out the week and start the weekend. But for today, partly sunny skies, some scattered showers and storms developing. Some of those could be severe, especially later on. Highs in the mid to upper 80s. For tonight, showers and storms, some of those severe early tonight, dropping to 70. For tomorrow, partly sunny, calmer with a high of 82. We're looking at mostly sunny and around 80 on Friday. And that's your latest forecast. I'm WTWO meteorologist Jesse Walker.
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Hardy. Favorite country song, What's Going On? It's Scott Gaines. Megan Maroney's Beautiful Things is on the way. Thomas Rhett here in just a second. Low Cash gets us going. It's Wrong Heart.

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0: Megan Maroney, that is beautiful things. Let's hit a couple topics. Amazon Prime, that is less than 1 week away. And in fact, it starts next Tuesday. Jelly Roll and his wife Bunny are divorcing after 10 years of marriage. And of course, they're having the ticker tape parade for the New York Knicks in Lower Manhattan. And believe this, Keith Urban's latest album of yacht rock songs, which, by the way, is absolutely fire. Magnet and Steel, is Stevie Nicks got upset because she was not asked to sing backup vocals like she had done on the original. Rod Stewart was disappointed. Well, let me rephrase that. Rod Stewart disappointed a lot of fans. He canceled a show in San Diego, but less than 24 hours later was at the World Cup in Boston. So people aren't too happy. So the mayor of New York City, Zohran Mamdani, has accidentally confirmed Taylor Swift's wedding. And let me tell you how this happened. He got caught in a question when asked about the World Cup on July 5th. He said, oh yes, it coincides with July 4th, which is America's 250, and Taylor Swift's wedding all happening at the same time. So that's a big oops. Kensington Palace has confirmed 12-year-old Prince George will attend Eton College starting this fall. It's the same all-boys school that his father attended.
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6: Good morning, everyone. Here's your latest forecast from the ABK Florina Weather Center. We're looking at partly sunny skies, scattered showers and storms move in. Some could become strong to severe, highs mid to upper 80s. For tonight, showers and storms, some of those strong overnight, dropping to 70. By tomorrow, partly sunny, highs in the low 80s. And that's your latest forecast. I'm WTWO meteorologist Jesse Walker.
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0: Dan and Shay, that is Say So. So I always worry about older people getting scammed because it happens all the time. 79-year-old lady was receiving a phone call stating that her social security number had been linked to terrorism, drug trafficking, and money laundering. And they said she needed to convert her life savings to gold and they would help her do it. Now, here's the thing. She wasn't converting just 20 bucks. She was converting $700,000. So they had been doing their homework on her. Well, she had gone into a precious metal store and the man just realized she didn't know what she was doing and contacted the sheriff's office, which they got in contact with her. She explained what was going on. They said, of course, obviously it is a scam. They actually used her and set the guys up. She actually traded a bag of what they thought was $700,000 in gold coins. Instead, it was $700,000 in chocolate coins. And now they all get to enjoy those in jail.
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3: Good morning, everyone. Here's your latest forecast from the ABK Florina Weather Center. We're looking at partly sunny skies. Scattered showers and storms move in. Some could become strong to severe. Highs mid to upper 80s. For tonight, showers and storms, some of those strong overnight, dropping to 70. By tomorrow, partly sunny. Highs in the low 80s. And that's your latest forecast. I'm WTWO meteorologist Jesse Walker.
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1: Taylor Swift, I Knew It, I Knew You, from the new Toy Story movie that hits the theaters on Friday. And yes, the six-year-old is already asking if we can go, so I already know what I'm doing this weekend. Well, here's what I want you to do. Have a fantastic Wednesday. I need you to smile at somebody. Let's put some good back out there in the world. And I promise you, we'll meet back here again tomorrow.
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6: Cash hogs are expected to open mixed. Hello, I'm Brent Barnett with the Brownfield Commodity Open. In the cash hog market, processors started the week a bit more aggressive in their procurement efforts and are moving more numbers. Supplies of market-ready hogs are ample, which makes demand crucial. There are concerns about the strength of long-term demand for U.S. pork on the global market. Domestic demand could see a boost with summer grilling season in full swing and pork's competitive price in the retail space. Pork values closed lower, down 155 at $95.57. Butts and hams were sharply lower. Picnics, bellies, loins, and ribs were lower. Estimated hog slaughter was 485,000 head. Boxed beef was sharply higher with solid demand for moderate offerings. Choice was up 453 at $3.99.58, select 44 cents higher at $3.76.85. The choice select spread was $22.73. I'm Brent Barnett.
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9: Good morning, everyone. Here's your latest forecast from the ABK Florina Weather Center. We're looking at partly sunny skies. Scattered showers and storms move in. Some could become strong to severe. Highs mid to upper 80s. For tonight, showers and storms, some of those strong overnight, dropping to 70. By tomorrow, partly sunny. Highs in the low 80s. And that's your latest forecast. I'm WTWO meteorologist Jesse Walker.
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2: Breaking news this hour from Town Hall. I'm Rich Thomason. Americans opened their wallets a bit wider in May. The government reports that retail sales rose a healthy 0.9% last month as the weather warmed and gas prices began to moderate. Some American backers of Israel are dismayed over President Trump's rebuke of Prime Minister Netanyahu over Israel's attacks on Iranian proxy Hezbollah in Lebanon.
3: It's extraordinarily strong language from Donald Trump. These are his most outspoken comments of the kind to date, and they reveal the extent of his frustration, I think, with Benjamin Netanyahu and his concern that an agreement with Iran could easily be derailed by what's happening in Lebanon. There is thought to be real anger, certainly real frustration in the White House about the way that Benjamin Netanyahu has handled the conflict in Lebanon against Hezbollah.
2: The BBC's David Willis. The U.S.-Iran deal to be signed Friday in Geneva. Lack of details has some members of Congress demanding more information about the agreement. More primaries in the books. In Georgia, Trump endorsed Republican Congressman Mike Collins, will face Democratic Senator John Ossoff in the fall. Rick Jackson wins the Georgia GOP gubernatorial runoff. In Alabama, Congressman Barry Moore, backed by President Trump, wins the U.S. Senate GOP runoff. 15 people face charges accused of interfering with the enforcement of federal immigration law in Minnesota. Among other things, they're accused of shadowing ICE agents.
4: Such stalking and other direct actions against law enforcement are criminal, they're un-American, and they'll be met with swift justice. That's why we're here today.
2: Minnesota U.S. Attorney Daniel Rosen. Watching Wall Street this morning, the Dow is up 188 points on the NASDAQ, trading 9 points in the red. More on these stories, townhall.com.
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8: Good morning, everyone. Here's your latest forecast from the ABK Florina Weather Center. We're looking at partly sunny skies. Scattered showers and storms move in. Some could become strong to severe. Highs mid to upper 80s. For tonight, showers and storms, some of those strong overnight, dropping to 70. By tomorrow, partly sunny. Highs in the low 80s. And that's your latest forecast. I'm WTWO meteorologist Jesse Walker.
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0: That's Kenny Chesney with Carry On. If you're in Nashville anytime soon, well, at least after July 23rd, you can enjoy his exhibit. You know, he was inducted into the Country Music Hall of Fame last year, and this year he gets his own, you know, area. So you can find him at the Country Music Hall of Fame and Museum. Like I said, that's going to be happening through June of 2027, but you get to see some Kenny artifacts. So he's got his varsity jacket and jersey that he wore in the mid-80s when he played football as one of the Gibbs High School Eagles. Also, his guitar he played in college at East Tennessee State University, and the legendary old blue chair. That's going to be there, too, on display. Again, that's going on July 23rd through June of 2027. And it's all at the Country Music Hall of Fame and Museum. And if you have not been to that yet, it is, you could spend hours and hours and hours there. Full day. So much to explore there. So check it out if you can. Ella Langley is next.
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3: More than X's and O's, playing high school football has taught me respect for my coaches and teammates, our opponents, and the officials.
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3: Every game reminds us that humility means winning with class and losing with grace. I'm Dante Pope from Maryville High School.
4: And I'm Ashton Elpers from North Posey High School. These are just some of the lessons we learn from high school sports that we'll carry with us for the rest of our lives.
3: Wins and losses, highs and lows, success and failure, they are all part of being a student athlete and a human being.
4: Learning how to handle these ups and downs on the field prepares us to handle them off the field, too.
5: I am IHSAA Commissioner Paul Neidig. Be a champion of high school sports and the lessons they teach by buying a ticket to your high school's athletic events. This is developing character. This is education-based athletics. This is your IHSAA.
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7: Good morning, everyone. Here's your latest forecast from the ABK Florina Weather Center. We're looking at partly sunny skies. Scattered showers and storms move in. Some could become strong to severe. Highs mid to upper 80s. For tonight, showers and storms, some of those strong overnight, dropping to 70. By tomorrow, partly sunny. Highs in the low 80s. And that's your latest forecast. I'm WTWO meteorologist Jesse Walker.
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0: As You Drunk. That's Riley Green. I have to really concentrate when I say the title of that one. It just messes me up looking at it. Hope you're having a great day. There's several things we can celebrate today. Give extra love to the garbage men and women. Okay. It is their day today. It's also World Croc Day, which would be the shoes, maybe even the crocodile. Also, when it comes to food, it's eat your vegetables. And once you do that, you can enjoy some apple strudel. Yes, it's its day to shine as well. So enjoy. Shaboozy and Jelly Roll are together next with Amen.
1: 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Good morning, ladies.
2: Good morning.
3: Good morning.
1: Thanks for being here. Debbie, the Visitors Bureau, proud to sponsor this event, part of America's 250 celebration, and just a natural tie-in, isn't it?
3: It is. It is. They were really excited to bring this to the table for us.
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3: Free to everybody.
1: It is. Pamela, give us, without giving away too much, the story of 1776, the musical.
2: Well, it's the signing of the Declaration of Independence. So the Congress is getting together and they're all arguing and they can't come to terms with something. And then all of a sudden they do. So that is a nutshell. And the egg is the eagle.
3: The eagle and the egg.
1: Yeah. Yes.
3: The birthplace of, you know, the birth of the nation. Yes. That's the logo.
2: Exactly.
1: And it's all, yeah. I mean, it all ties in directly because it's what we're celebrating, the 250th yeah. anniversary yeah. mm-hmm. of the signing of the Declaration of Independence. Now, you guys have been working on this for how long?
2: Well, we started production in February, wow. but we started rehearsals in
3: May, like first part May. Of May.
2: Yeah, yeah. May.
1: And what's the cast? How many are in the cast?
2: 22 men and a couple females and, yeah.
3: About six or seven stagehands.
2: And stagehands,
3: so about 30
2: yeah.
3: people mm-hmm. overall.
2: Yeah, about, yeah, 30.
1: And if you've been to Veal Creek Theater, this is the Veal Creek production.
2: Production, correct, yes.
1: So it's definitely going to be one you don't want to miss.
2: But it's at the high school.
1: Yeah, this year it is, or this time around anyway, it's going to be at the Washington High School Auditorium. So mm-hmm. plenty of comfortable seats.
2: Yes. And free.
1: And free of charge.
2: Free.
1: So, man, it's history. Definitely come out yeah. and be a part of it.
3: There's a lot of men that you'll recognize in the show. Yeah, a lot yeah. of them that have mm-hmm. been in theater in other ways, you know, in the
2: yeah,
3: community.
2: Yeah, in the Promise. So, and yeah. yeah mm-hmm.
1: And the yeah. The costumes, you know, they're awesome too.
2: Well, yeah, we're getting them from New York. So
3: full colonial
2: costume. We're renting the costumes.
3: We've kind of had Mr. 1776 running around, kind of promoting it a little bit, getting in the vibe of the show and getting out there and trying to get people yeah. excited.
1: I did happen to see him recently at the 5K.
3: Yeah, you know, us tourism people are fun. So I thought, you know, what an opportunity. You know, he presented that and I was like, let's do it.
1: Absolutely. Well, 1776, the musical, will be the Washington High School Auditorium. Three big days. Pam, give the show times here.
2: Okay, 26th, 27th, and 28th of June.
3: Less than 2 weeks.
2: Yeah. Yep, less than 2 weeks. And it's 7 p.m. And then on Sunday, it will be a 2 p.m.
3: 2 p.m. matinee.
1: All right. Mm-hmm. So three chances to see it.
3: I'll be there giving away some America's 250 swag at the door. So we'll have cups and bracelets and all kinds of things to give away.
2: We want the community support. So please come out and show your support, please.
1: They've worked very hard on this.
3: They have put a lot of time into this.
1: Definitely worth your time. 1776, the musical, part of America's 250. Presented at the Washington High School Auditorium for three big days, June 26th, 27th, to 28th. 26th to 27th at 7 p.m., 28th, 2 p.m. Make sure you're there. You don't need to buy tickets or anything. It is absolutely free.
2: Free as charge.
3: Kid-friendly. Yep. Anybody's welcome.
1: Oh, definitely bring the kids.
3: Bring the kids.
2: Yeah.
3: Nice historic event.
1: It is history in the making. Yeah. And sure to be a good time. And hats off to all of you guys for pulling this together. You know, like I said, I've said this on the air about three different times now. Davies County's really done a good job celebrating 250.
3: We have. I'm pretty tired.
2: Debbie has done a lot. So kudos to her.
3: We've got the garden walk coming. Excuse me. We've got the pickleball tournament coming. 1776. That's all on the same weekend. We just finished the 5K, had an amazing turnout.
1: That was great.
3: The America's 255K, and then there's just been little pop-up things, you know, tying into it with We actually have a quilt raffle coming up. Just finally got tickets in order for that. American Legion's going to be hosting that for us. Sylvia Clinton down there at Stitching Post donated 2 quilts.
1: Very cool.
3: And they're on display at Top Notch. So we're going to be drawn for that later on. It'll be a little bit after the 4th now because we kind of had some ticket issues getting those ordered. But yeah, they're excited about it. The Legion has really dove in and helped and contributed a lot. And they participated in the race the other day. And Eric had the lantern, you know, in full costume. So we have that traveling lantern that's going around. Just all kinds of little caveats, you know, here and there that are tying into everything.
1: It's really a great time to celebrate. 250 years.
2: Yeah, the whole year.
1: And it all is in honor of the signing of the Declaration of Independence. So
2: exactly.
1: Get the full story with 1776, the musical, June 26th, 27th, 28th at the Washington High School Auditorium presented by Veal Creek Players. Can't wait. Looking forward to it. Guys, thank you so much for coming in. Appreciate it.
3: Thanks for having
2: thank
3: us.
2: Thank you.
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4: Good morning, everyone. Here's your latest forecast from the ABK Florina Weather Center. We're looking at partly sunny skies. Scattered showers and storms move in. Some could become strong to severe. Highs mid to upper 80s. For tonight, showers and storms, some of those strong overnight, dropping to 70. By tomorrow, partly sunny. Highs in the low 80s. And that's your latest forecast. I'm WTWO meteorologist Jesse Walker.
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0: That was Luke Bryan. And if you are ready to have some summer fun, you and Luke, you've got a lot in common. You're on the same wavelength. And of course, the song we just heard, it is perfect for summer.
1: Country and She Knows It is just about fun. It's about telling stories of girls that are just in their element, being themselves, and how us guys get wrapped up in it. And I just think it's a great song to kick the summer off and see everybody out there dancing, especially the country girls.
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8: Good morning, everyone. Here's your latest forecast from the ABK Floriana Weather Center. We're looking at partly sunny skies. Scattered showers and storms move in. Some could become strong to severe. Highs mid to upper 80s. For tonight, showers and storms, some of those strong overnight, dropping to 70. By tomorrow, partly sunny. Highs in the low 80s. And that's your latest forecast. I'm WTWO meteorologist Jesse Walker.
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1: Folks ask, Salty Pete, what's the best part of being a pirate? 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Time to dig. Oh, I once knew a lesson old Charlie was... Arr!
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4: Breaking news this hour from Town Hall. I'm Rich Thomason. The Trump team is facing pressure from Congress to release details of the U.S.-Iran deal they signed on Friday in Geneva. The bottom line, though, according to the president, is that Iran will never have a nuclear weapon. Mr. Trump says that's just about 100% of what he sought in the deal. President Trump is venting. He's voicing frustration over Israel's attacks on Iranian-backed Hezbollah in Lebanon.
5: No, I'm not happy with the way Israel has handled themselves with Lebanon and with Hezbollah. They should have been able to do the job faster. It just goes on forever. And when that happens, it throws a negative light on the big deal, and that's the deal with Iran.
4: President's remarks cause for concern among some Israeli supporters, both here in the U.S. and abroad. Although November is still a long way off in the world of politics, new polling shows things tightening up ahead of the all-important midterm election.
6: Republicans are closing the gap with Democrats, trailing by just 3 points among American adults, 39% to 36%, and by only 2 points among registered voters, 46% to 44%. The shift points to an increasingly competitive election season, with voter concerns like the cost of living shaping momentum on both sides. The poll comes after months of claims of a pending huge blue wave victory by Democrats in the fall. Ken Lorman reported.
4: President Trump says he is delaying the confirmation hearing for Jay Clayton, his choice for National Intelligence Director. Mr. Trump would like to concentrate first on getting a voter ID bill through Congress. Commerce Department reports today that retail sales rose a healthy 0.9% last month. That's much more than analysts were expecting. And on Wall Street, the Dow up 132 points, the Nasdaq 72 points lower. More on these stories at townhall.com.
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9: Good morning, everyone. Here's your latest forecast from the ABK Floriana Weather Center. We're looking at partly sunny skies. Scattered showers and storms move in. Some could become strong to severe. Highs mid to upper 80s. For tonight, showers and storms, some of those strong overnight, dropping to 70. By tomorrow, partly sunny. Highs in the low 80s. And that's your latest forecast. I'm WTWO meteorologist Jesse Walker.
0: We drink beer at the General.

You'll be able to catch Jason Aldean. He's one of several artists that'll be part of the annual CMA special on ABC, which will air Thursday, June 25th.

0: It's Tyler Hubbard with Land. Let's do it. Let's take a trip down memory lane. This day in history, June 17th. We're going to start off going all the way back to 1885. That's when the Statue of Liberty arrived in New York City by way of a French ship. On this date, 1994, O.J. Simpson drove his Ford Bronco across L.A. with police in pursuit, and millions of people watched live on television. On this date in 2021, U.S. President Joe Biden signed the Juneteenth National Independence Day Act into law, making June 19th a federal holiday commemorating emancipation, which, of course, that holiday is this Friday. And moving forward, we're going to get to more music with Corey Kent and Co. Witzel. They're next with Rocky Mountain Love.
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2: Good morning, everyone. Here's your latest forecast from the ABK Floriana Weather Center. We're looking at partly sunny skies. Scattered showers and storms move in. Some could become strong to severe. Highs mid to upper 80s. For tonight, showers and storms, some of those strong overnight, dropping to 70. By tomorrow, partly sunny, highs in the low 80s. And that's your latest forecast. I'm WTWO meteorologist Jesse Walker.
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7: Good morning, everyone. Here's your latest forecast from the ABK Florina Weather Center. We're looking at partly sunny skies. Scattered showers and storms move in. Some could become strong to severe. Highs mid to upper 80s. For tonight, showers and storms, some of those strong overnight, dropping to 70. By tomorrow, partly sunny. Highs in the low 80s. And that's your latest forecast. I'm WTWO meteorologist Jesse Walker.
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It's Luke Combs with Be By You, and they will be next to each other again, just, you know, playing tennis. Serena Williams and Venus Williams are indeed going to be back at Wimbledon later this month. They're going to be part of the wild card doubles entry. So it's pretty cool that they are back. It's got to be fun to play a sport and to do so well at it with your sibling. So wishing them luck. On the way, we got Nate Smith with World on Fire.

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2: 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I'm Kellen Havakin with a Brownfield Commodity Market Update. 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Stein has yield. Soybeans are higher on fund and technical buying and monitoring crop development weather. July soybeans are 4.5 higher at 11.34.5. August's 4.75 higher at 11.39.25. Corn is higher on fund and technical buying, and export demand's been solid. July corn is 4.25 higher at 4.18. September is 4.25 higher at 4.26.75. Live and feeder cattle are mixed, adjusting spreads, waiting for this week's cattle on feed report. August live cattle are down 5 cents at 249.15. August feeder cattle are down 20 at 366.67. Hogs are mixed on spread trade, and there are ongoing concerns about demand. July lean hogs are 27 higher at 95.07. I'm Callan Havakin for Brownfield.
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5: Good morning, everyone. Here's your latest forecast from the ABK Floriana Weather Center. We're looking at partly sunny skies. Scattered showers and storms move in. Some could become strong to severe. Highs mid to upper 80s. For tonight, showers and storms, some of those strong overnight, dropping to 70. By tomorrow, partly sunny. Highs in the low 80s. And that's your latest forecast. I'm WTWO meteorologist Jesse Walker.
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2: 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The annual DCH Foundation Pickleball Tournament in memory of Dr. Suresh Lahano will be held June 26th through 28th at the new Washington Pickleball Courts at Longfellow Park. From singles to doubles, mixed leagues, men and women, and kids of all ages are invited to get your team together and spend the weekend. Prizes will be awarded to the top teams in each division. 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Food trucks will be on hand and spectators are welcome to come out and join in the fun. The DCH Pickleball Tournament is set for June 26th through the 28th at the Longfellow Park Courts in Washington.
3: News this hour at Town Hall. I'm Bob Agnew in Washington. President Trump says the deal he struck with Iran is far better than the one achieved by former President Barack Obama, telling reporters today at the G7 summit in France.
4: The Obama deal was one of the dumbest deals I've ever seen. It was a road to a nuclear weapon. My deal is a wall to a nuclear. You're not going to have it. It's a wall to a nuclear weapon.
3: The president told reporters the agreement is, in his words, a memorandum of understanding, and if I don't like it, we'll go back to shooting at them, dropping bombs on their head. Meanwhile, the president's weighing in on his victory so far, looking toward the midterm elections.
5: President Trump taking to his Truth Social page to weigh in on candidates that he personally endorsed in the primaries and runoff races in Alabama, Oklahoma, and Georgia. Trump congratulating Rick Jackson, who he says very successfully campaigned on being Trump and won. Trump writing, he will be your next governor of Georgia. Can't wait.
3: That is correspondent Laura Winters reporting. Also at the G7 summit today in France, the world leaders now turning their attention to what else but the popular topic of AI and how it's going to affect world economies and technology in years to come.
6: President Donald Trump and other national leaders are closing the formal G7 talks with sessions on the future of artificial intelligence and economic expansion. Several leading AI companies, including OpenAI, Google DeepMind, and Anthropic, are attending the sessions on AI and economic growth. The G7 leaders spent the bulk of the meetings on Tuesday discussing the war between Russia and Ukraine and a tentative deal to end the Iran war. Trump did not reveal details of the agreement on the latter, expected to be signed by the U.S. and Iran on Friday in Switzerland. I'm Charles DeLetesma.
3: On Wall Street, things are booming right now. The Dow is up 212 points, the NASDAQ up by 18. You'll find more on these stories at townhall.com.
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8: 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A quick note that the town of Elnora has canceled their special meeting that was scheduled for 3:30 p.m. today. It will be rescheduled at a later date. Davies County authorities arrested four people on drug charges late yesterday afternoon. 44-year-old Tara DeMoss was charged with dealing in meth, and possession of paraphernalia. 34-year-old Paul Higgins was lodged in the security center for dealing in meth and possession of meth. 37-year-old Jared Ray was also charged with dealing and possession of meth. And 56-year-old James Choate was booked for conspiracy to deal meth, possession of meth and paraphernalia, and maintaining a common nuisance. All four are being held at the Davies County Security Center. A Vincennes woman was cited after an Indiana State Police trooper was injured in a crash yesterday evening in Knox County. According to Indiana State Police, Master Trooper Brett Poole was standing outside his fully marked patrol vehicle on Highway 41 near Decker around 6:13 p.m. when a northbound SUV driven by 33-year-old Anna Elkins of Vincennes struck both the patrol vehicle and the trooper. Trooper Poole was transported to Good Samaritan in Vincennes with non-life-threatening injuries. Elkins was not injured in the crash. Police said alcohol and drugs are not believed to be factors. Elkins was cited for unsafe lane movement, and the investigation's ongoing. Du Bois County Sheriff Thomas Kleinhelter has voluntarily surrendered his Indiana law enforcement certification as part of a settlement agreement approved Monday by the Indiana Law Enforcement Training Board, according to the Indiana Capital Chronicle. Despite the action, Kleinhelter will remain in office because Indiana sheriffs are elected constitutional officers and do not require state certification to serve. Kleinhelter continues to face pending felony charges in Marion County related to allegations that he made false statements to Indiana State Police investigators. He has pleaded not guilty. His current term as sheriff expires December 31st. North Davies Community Schools is promoting its Cougar Pride Virtual Academy as an alternative learning option for students seeking flexibility in their education. School officials say the program allows students to learn at their own pace while remaining connected to North Davies schools. The virtual academy is designed to provide a personalized educational experience and an alternative pathway for students. Parents interested in learning more about the Cougar Pride Virtual Academy can contact North Davies schools for more information. And Yum Brands has announced plans to sell Pizza Hut in two deals worth approximately $2.7 billion. Under the agreements, Long Range Capital will acquire Pizza Hut's operations outside mainland China, while Yum China Holdings will purchase the mainland China business. The transactions are expected to close later this year. Yum Brands, which also owns KFC and Taco Bell, said the move is intended to position Pizza Hut for future growth amid increased competition in the restaurant industry. And we have two obituary announcements. Danny Crosby of Washington passed away peacefully on June 16th, surrounded by his family. Visitation is this Saturday from 10 a.m. to 1 p.m. at the Etley Mortuary. A funeral service will begin at 1 p.m. Burial will follow at Oak Grove Cemetery, where military graveside rites will be performed by the Washington VFW and American Legion. Danny Crosby was 83 years old. And Robert Broshen, better known as Larry Broshen of Washington, passed away on June 14th. A massive Christian burial will be held tomorrow at 11 a.m. at Our Lady of Hope Catholic Church. Visitation will be held at the church from 9 a.m. until the time of Mass. Burial will follow at the St. John's Cemetery. Military graveside rites will be performed by the Washington VFW and American Legion. Larry Broshen was 86 years old. And that's a look at news from the First Merchants Newsroom on WAMW.
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10: Good afternoon, everyone. Here's your latest forecast from the ABK Flooring and Weather Center. Scattered showers and storms moving in today. Some of those could become severe. Highs upper 80s. For tonight, showers and storms, most of those will be early. They could be severe.
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1: Hey, very delightful. Good afternoon to you, and welcome out to Great American Ballpark in downtown Cincinnati. Today, the Red Legs go for the series sweep over the New York Mets. The Reds haven't swept a series since back in April when they were in Minnesota. Maybe today's the day they will turn to left-hander Nick Lodolo to make the start against hard-throwing right-hander Nolan McLean. First pitch comes your way shortly, but right now, here's Yid with today's pregame show. Yid?
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0: Reds and Mets close out their three-game series this afternoon here at Great American Ballpark. And thanks for joining us on the Cincinnati Reds pregame show. I'm Dave Armbruster. Last night, the Reds beat the Mets 5-3, thanks in large part to Sal Stewart.
1: Senga fires. And Stewart launches high, deep left field and gone off the facade of the second deck. 3-0 Reds on a Sal Stewart bomb. Three batters into the game.
2: Oh, boy.
1: So kind of like that.
2: Yeah, look for that pitch.
0: That was Stewart's 14th home run of the season. It's the most by a Reds rookie in the team's first 72 games since Hall of Famer Frank Robinson hit 18 in 1956. Stewart is only hitting .212 this month, and he was asked if he approaches his at-bats the same when he's slumping as he does when things are going well.
3: The same exact way. I come in here. I don't think overswinging is the answer. I don't think underswinging is the answer. I think just going out there, doing whatever I need to do to get ready for the game, and then going out there and playing and enjoying the game, you know. Obviously, it's not as enjoyable when I'm not playing good, but I feel I'm right there on the doorstep. I've made some adjustments, you know, just off field wise, and I'm right there, you know. So I'm excited for what's to come, but I just got to take it day by day.
0: It was also a very good night for Tony Santillan, who pitched a scoreless ninth inning to pick up his fourth save. And Jim Day caught up with Santillan after the game.
4: Heart of the lineup, save at home, crowd going crazy. How'd that one feel for you?
5: Oh, it felt awesome. Obviously, get the job done first and to have the crowd, all the noise behind me. Great, you know, fed off the adrenaline. It was good. It felt amazing.
4: Now, from my vantage point, it looked like your stuff was either as good as it's been in a while or maybe even the best this season. Your action on the fastball and the breaking ball, how would you rate it?
5: Definitely. I would say it's, first time in a while where both pitchers have been really good. And, you know, I've said it before, I've put a lot of work and I've been feeling a lot better about myself the last week or so. And, you know, I'm finally able to translate to the game and, you know, I feel really good about myself where I'm at. I feel like I'm back where I think I need to be as a pitcher and, you know, what everyone has expected out of me. I feel a lot better.
4: To get back to that point, it's a struggle. This is such a hard game. Were there some soul-searching moments for you, and how did you get back?
5: Just trusting, you know, trusting myself. You know, I think the biggest thing for me is the belief that I have within myself and who I am and what I want to be, right? And just believing that and staying on that path, and a lot of help from the coaches, the staff, and especially those guys in that clubhouse, you know. Every single one, you know, had that belief in me, even through the thick stuff. And, you know, that means a lot. And then that makes it that much better, kind of working through it and figuring it out for the team.
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5: It's afternoon baseball here in downtown Cincinnati as the Reds take on the New York Mets one more time. And this is the Cincinnati Reds pregame show. I'm Dave Armbruster. Time for the voice of the fan. Here's Nick Kirby.
6: The last two nights, the Reds' offense has caught a break. Facing pitchers just called back up from AAA as the Mets' rotation is really banged up. Both of the Mets' pitchers' command was really poor early in the game, and the Reds did something they just haven't done enough of this year, and really probably in years past. They made the pitchers pay. That was just really refreshing to see. How many times has it gone the other way where either a pitcher just gets called up from AAA and has a great night against the Reds, or the Reds do draw a bunch of walks, but they just can't cash in. The Reds' offense overall has been okay so far this year. I think the overall numbers with stats like OPS are about what you probably would have realistically expected, but I do still think there is some more upside there. Let's see if the Reds can find a way to get a big sweep this afternoon. My name is Nick Kirby, and I co-host the daily Chatterbox Reds podcast. 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
5: I'm one of three Reds to ever reach base in his first four plate appearances of his Major League debut. I'm one of four Major League rookies to produce at least 20 homers, 35 doubles, and 15 steals in a season. And during COVID, I returned to Oregon to complete my degree in social science. Who am I? The answer after this on the Reds Radio Network.
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5: I reach base in each of my first four career plate appearances, one of three Reds to ever do that. I'm one of four Major League rookies to produce at least 20 homers, 35 doubles, and 15 steals in a season. And I returned to Oregon to complete my degree in social science during COVID. Who am I? Reds infielder, outfielder, Spencer Steer. And I'm Lance McAllister.
9: And this is the Cincinnati Reds pregame show. I'm Dave Armbruster. Spencer Steer, by the way, hit his 11th home run of the season last night. It was a much-needed hit for Steer, who has struggled here in June. He only has 6 hits in 42 at-bats this month. His 11 home runs, by the way, are 4th most on the Reds this season. Today, the Reds close out their series against the New York Mets. After the game, they head to New York, where they have a day off tomorrow, but then open up a 3-game series against Aaron Boone's Yankees on Friday night. The Yankees have been on a roll. They have won 3 in a row and 8 of their last 10 games. The Reds welcome Nick Lodolo back to the mound today. The lefty is 2-1 this season with a 5.21 ERA in 7 starts. This will be his 4th career start against the Mets. He is 2-0 with a 1.53 ERA. He picked up the win against them back on May 25th when the Reds were in New York. And this welcome back report is brought to you by Elk & Elk, serious lawyers for serious injuries and an official sponsor of the Cincinnati Reds. Call 1-800-ELK-OHIO. Stick around. Tommy sits down with Reds manager Terry Francona next. This is the Reds Radio Network.
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15: Welcome back to the Reds pregame show. Time for a daily chat with Reds manager Terry Francona. Tito, obviously good after you score a bunch of runs the night before to come out and put up some big numbers in the first inning again.
16: Boy, that felt good. You're right. And then it was kind of hang on for dear life. But and then we the fifth run I thought was big. It just gave us a little, you know, that cushion where if somebody makes a mistake, you don't lose.
15: When you look at that first inning, the two walks, when you have a pitcher that looked like he was fighting his command a little bit, trying to find it, and then Sal comes up, he didn't give in. Take us through like that at bat, and do you feel like the first two hitters kind of set up Sal's approach a little bit?
16: I thought Dunn's at bat was really good. He didn't chase, and he worked, you know, really good at bat. When your leadoff hitter does that, it helps everybody. And then Bleday laid off everything down. And then Sal got a pitch he could whack, and that was really good to see. It's nice when guys at the top of the order, anywhere in the order, do their job, but then when you get rewarded for it, it's way better.
15: Then you talked about that fifth run. Sal comes up later, chance for a big RBI, and it was kind of a different swing than the one he hit the home run with. Just got it out there, got the job.
16: And that's, I think, what Sal can do. You know, he had gotten away from that a little bit, and I get it. You know, the guys start getting tired. They start getting pounded in. Sometimes you get a little too long, but that was really nice to see him swing like that.
15: All right, hit the rewind button. Go back to when you first broke into the big leagues. Did it feel like when you got your first extra base hit, it was a huge weight lifted? Can that help Arroyo after he finally gets his first big league double?
16: I was going to say, I think mine was like 3 months in. I don't know. I didn't hit very many, even one. So I know getting a hit helped. I think nowadays, because guys, everything, there's so much out there with social media. There's so much that they get hit on that I am probably oblivious to because I grew up that way, and I'm glad because I think now there's so many stats and things that come at him that he probably did take a deep breath.
15: We continue our pregame chat with Reds manager Terry Francona in a moment on the Reds Radio Network.
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15: Welcome back to our pregame conversation with Reds manager Terry Francona. Tito, I know the bullpen has been a work in progress. Let's put it that way. You get Tony Santion out there in the ninth inning, and it has been an adventure with him lately. That's the most dominant he's been since last year. What was the difference?
16: You know, one, you're right. It hasn't been an easy road, but it also proves that if you run from guys, you know, it's just not going to work. I mean, I've seen what everybody else sees and some of the frustrations, but I also know if we want to get where we want to go, he's a big part of that. And I think he's proving that. Just, you know, I know his numbers are higher than he wants, but he's got a big heart. And I thought the ball came out really good last night where he had the slider and the fastball.
15: Talking with him, it sounds like it's something he's worked on. And how big of a testament is that to a guy that like you don't run from him? He didn't run from it either. I mean, he just got to work.
16: Ever. And I mean, and again, I get to see a part of him that maybe other people don't. This kid cares so much and he takes it so hard when it doesn't go right that, man, it's hard for my eyes not to light up when we're coming through that line at the end of the game because I know what it means to him.
15: Nick Lodolo goes today. Have you seen steady progress from him since he's returned from the blister?
16: I think progress is a good word. I don't think he's still vintage Lodolo, and I don't know that you can really expect that. I mean, you get a guy back in name, you don't get him back for the full pitch count. He didn't spin the ball a ton. So all the things that you work on, he was only able to do some of it. But now that he's back in games, I do think he's getting closer and closer.
15: That's Reds manager Terry Francona. The Reds go for the series sweep over the Mets coming up shortly. It's got more of the pregame show next on the Reds Radio Network.
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0: Here's today's pitching matchup for Cincinnati. It's left-hander Nick Lodolo. He's 2-1 with a 5.21 ERA. Right-hander Nolan McClain goes to the mound for New York. He's 3-4. His ERA 4.01. The Reds and Mets are coming up next on the Reds Radio Network.
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0: 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Now, with all the play-by-play, here's Tommy Thrall.
1: All right, thanks a lot, Yid. Well, it's a little overcast, but the good news is we're dry, and it should stay that way throughout the afternoon today. Reds and Mets wrapping up this three-game set. 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We begin with Carlos Mendoza's New York Mets. The Mets 32-41. They lead off the right fielder Carson Bench. Third baseman Bo Bichette hits second, batting third. The left fielder Juan Soto. Marcus Semien will play second base and hit fourth, batting fifth. The first baseman Mark Vientos. Francisco Alvarez will DH and hit sixth, batting seventh. The center fielder A.J. Ewing. Luis Torrens will catch and hit eighth, and batting ninth, the shortstop Zach Short. Nolan McClain will start on the mound for the Mets. Again, Bench, Bichette, Soto, Semien, Vientos, Alvarez, Ewing, Torrens, and Short, with McClain pitching. Now for Terry Francona's Reds, going for the series sweep over the Mets today. The Reds have already locked up both the series and season series wins over the Mets. Reds trying to get back to 500, just two games under right now, 35-37. Leading things off, the second baseman Edwin Arroyo. J.J. Blade will play left field and hit second. Batting third, the third baseman, Sal Stewart. Nathaniel Lowe plays first base and hits fourth. Batting fifth, the designated hitter, Eugenio Suarez. Spencer Steer will play right field and hit sixth. Batting seventh, the center fielder, Noel B. Marte. And Jose Trevino will catch and bat eighth, with Matt McClain playing short, hitting ninth. Nick Lodolo starts on the mound for the Reds. Again, Arroyo, Blade, Stewart, Lowe, Suarez, Steer, Marte, Trevino, and McClain, with Lodolo pitching. Here's your umpires today at home plate. Nate Tomlinson at first base. Jacob Metz. Mark Wegner's the crew chief at second. And Carlos Torres around at third. Please, as always, to be joined by the Cowboy, Jeff Brantley. I'm Tommy Thrall. Great to be with you. Well, Cowboy, you look at this pitching matchup. On one hand, you have Nick Lodolo. His best start came against the Mets. On the other hand, you have Nolan McClain. His worst start came against the Reds. Boy, if history repeats itself, it could be a fun afternoon here at Great American Ballpark.
2: Kind of like it to work out that way. McClain's had a tough time throwing strikes, Tommy. Just not as consistent within the strike zone. The last three starts he's had spanning 15 innings, he's walked 12 batters. And you can talk about his stuff all day long, and he does have some tremendous stuff. I mean, when you talk about a guy that can spin it, Nolan McClain is at the top of that list. But even though you have a great amount of stuff and be able to sink it and slide it and curve it the way he does, if you can't throw it over the plate, you're going to have a problem, and that's what showed up in New York. So I would imagine that the Reds will have to be patient here in the early going, make him throw the ball over the plate.
1: As far as Nick Lodolo, he pitched well in New York. Now, the question is, a lot of these guys have already seen him now, so how does he bounce back in this outing? And it feels like, we talked about it with Tito a little bit, he's just been getting incrementally better with every start.
2: Yeah, I think a lot of it is comfort. You get a late start the way Lodolo did, and then kind of pushed into, I don't even know that his slider has been his A slider yet. And we're still hoping to see that. Maybe today's the day.
1: It's the Reds and Mets. Hope you enjoy it. Let's play. First pitch presented by Cincinnati Children's, changing the outcome together. It is another very pleasant day for baseball today. Temperatures not expected to get too far into the 80s. Of course, a little warmer than what we've had the last couple of nights. Lodolo ready to go. His first pitch to Carson Bench is on the way, and it's off the outside corner for ball one. 12:42. First pitch. 78 degrees, 4 degrees warmer than the last couple of nights. Our TempStar game time temperature this afternoon. 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Count is even. One ball, one strike on Bench. 0 for 5 last night. Former first round pick, hitting 251 with 7 homers and 26 batted in. And Lodolo's home with the 1-1 pitch. Bench takes just off the outside corner. The way Lodolo throws, you would really think that he would just dominate left-handed hitters, but that hasn't really been the case with Lodolo. He comes home with a 2-1 pitch, and Ben swings through a fastball. That'll even up the count at 2 balls, 2 strikes.
2: Well, the first thing I notice about Lodolo here today is all of his fastballs have been down around the kneecap. No more of those pitches right in the center of the plate.
1: That's encouraging. Two balls, two strikes, and here comes Lodolo with a 2-2 pitch to Binge. Off the outside corner of that fastball away. Now the count runs full, three balls and two strikes. Lodolo ready. Here's the payoff pitch. And it's on the ground, right side. Arroyo, sliding stop nice to his play. Left, spins to his feet, throws in time. Great play, Edwin Arroyo going far to his left. I really thought the first baseman, Nathaniel Lowe, may have the best shot at it, but Lowe broke to the bag. Arroyo going far to his left, made the lunging grab, and then spun up to his feet and makes a good throw to get the out.
2: That was a nice play. Really nice play from the youngster at second base.
1: One down, and here's Bo Bichette. He's on fire. Next two hitters are both on fire, and Bichette loops one over the head of Lowe, and it'll land fair down the right field line. Steer chasing it down, and Bichette is aboard with a one-out single and now a seven-game hitting streak. Well, Bichette's kind of doing it all right now. Over this hit streak, he has three home runs. He's also doubled three times, and we've seen him get a couple of blue hits like that.
2: He hits that ball right off the end of the bat.
1: Perfect example of when it's going good. It's going
2: good.
1: Everything's falling for him right now. Soto had one of those yesterday. It was a little chopper number up the first base line that went for a base hit. He takes off the outside corner. The count is 1-0 on Juan Soto. It was his only hit yesterday. Was 1-for-4. Walked and struck out twice. Lodolo ready at the belt. Here's his 1-0 pitch, and Soto scorches it to Arroyo. To McClain at the bag. One, around to first in time. Plenty of time to turn that double play on a scorcher right at the red second baseman. 4-6-3, inning-ending double play. It's a scoreless first for Lodolo. We go to the bottom of the first inning when we come back on the Reds Radio Network.
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0: kick things off for the Reds. No pressure for Edwin Arroyo here, but in the first two games of this series, Cowboy, the Reds have had their leadoff man on in the first inning.
1: And then said leadoff man came around to score.
0: So, see what happens. First pitch on the way to Arroyo. He shortens the bunt, pulls the bat back, takes ball one. All right, Nolan McLean, you kind of talked about him a little bit when we set up this pitching matchup. Remember, he gave up two home runs. Tyler Stevenson hit one of them. He's not in the lineup, but J.J. Bleda is. And now Arroyo hits a one-hopper, but it's gloved by the second baseman, Simeon. He's got a couple of gold gloves, fields this and throws to first. Arroyo's out, and there's one down. See how the Reds attack him, because like you talked about, the stuff is electric, but he doesn't always put it where he wants.
1: Well, what the Reds did in New York is they made McLean throw a lot of pitches and made him come across the plate. Once he did, that's when they took their swings and they hit some good pitches out of the ballpark.
0: J.J. Bleda watches a strike. Bleda hitting 268, 13 homers, 34 driven in. Now the 0-1, and Bleda takes a fastball down and away. One ball, one strike on Bleda. 0 for 2 yesterday. Did walk a couple of times and scored a run. McLean's 1-1 pitch. Bleda sends a fly ball. Left field line twisting well back into the seats, foul. Wind is blowing from right to left today. Kind of out to left.
1: A little breezy. Kind of a circle in the stadium there.
0: It definitely is, yeah. It is breezy. That start against the Reds, we were just talking about. McLean ended up only lasting one out into the fourth inning. Reds knocked him out early. He threw a ton of pitches. The 1-2 pitch, breaking ball, hammered down the right field line, but pulled foul into the seats. One ball and two strikes. He gave up 7 runs, all of which were earned in that start against the Reds. Now, he didn't walk a ton of batters.
1: Yeah, he only walked 2, but he pitched behind in the count the whole afternoon.
0: One ball and two strikes on Bleda. Here's McLean's 1-2 pitch. And Bleda sends this in the air, left center field. Playable, A.J. Ewing drifting that way. He'll peel off and let the left fielder Soto take it, with the wind pushing it more towards Soto. 2 men are out in the first inning. But you could definitely see how good his stuff was in that start.
1: Yeah, he's got some great sink to the fastball. He's got 2 different types of breaking balls that really break rather sharply, but if you don't ever throw it for a strike, then the hitter can eliminate it. That's what the Reds did in that ballgame.
0: Sal Stewart stands in, and a wave and a miss, and a high fastball for strike one. McLean struck out the side in the first inning in that game, and then started to run into problems after he hit the leadoff man in the second, and it came off the rails for him in the fourth, and he misses inside with a breaking ball here to the right-handed hitting Stewart. One ball and one strike. Sal has hit safely in each of his last 3. Had a good night last night. He was 2 for 3. Big 3-run home run in the first inning. Then would have another RBI late. He takes breaking ball off the outside corner. And Stewart's ahead of the count. 2 balls and a strike. Nolan McLean was teammates with his right fielder today, Carson Benge at Oklahoma State. Both of them were two-way players. 2-1 pitch to Stewart. It's off the inside corner. In fact, Nolan McLean, after he was drafted, stayed a two-way player up until his second half of his AA season in 2024. He was not hitting well, decided at that point to focus more on pitching, but
1: more on pitching sliders than hitting sliders?
0: Yeah, correct, yeah. Mm-hmm. Turns out it's easier to throw them than it is to hit them.
1: It's turned a lot of us into pitchers.
0: 3 balls, a strike on Sal Stewart. McLean throws and a swing and a miss. But here's the funny part. Nolan McLean actually had more home runs than Carson Benge in college, and Carson Benge had more strikeouts than McLean did when they were at Oklahoma State. 3-2 pitch, swinging and a miss. He struck him out, the high fastball in his hands. Stewart's down on strikes. The inning is over. The Reds are out in order in the first. We've played 1. No score. Reds and Mets on the Reds Radio Network.
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3: 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I'm Georgia Ferguson from East Central High School.
2: And I'm Jace Martin from North Harrison High School. 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
0: That's come to that in the second inning. We are scoreless here at Great American Ballpark on a beautiful Wednesday afternoon. Nick Lodolo's back to work, his pitch, and it's breaking ball in there for a called strike. This is one of those nice days where it's cloudy, but there's no real threat of rain throughout the day today, so cloud provides some nice shade. It's not too hot. A little breeze. Pleasant day to be at the ballpark. Ballpark. Easy for me to say. The pitch misses high. It's a one ball, one strike count on Simeon. Now Lodolo's 1-1. Way in off the plate with the fastball. It's a two ball, one strike count. In fact, if you're sitting at your office and thinking, well, you know what, it does sound kind of nice to go down there. There's still plenty of time. We're scoreless right here in the second inning. 2-1 pitch. Simeon takes a strike on the inside corner at the knees. And he wants to challenge already.
7: The pitcher's called a strike. The batter's challenging.
0: So let's see. And it was a strike.
7: The call's confirmed. New York has one challenge remaining.
0: One thing I've learned about the Mets is they don't seem real concerned about saving those challenges for later.
1: Not very good at it.
0: No, that's the other part.
1: Yeah, let's be honest.
0: Terrible. 2-2 on Simeon. Lodolo's 2-2 pitch. Down and away. Kind of wonder if maybe that's part of their problem. Knowing the strike zone's a big part of the game, so... Three balls, two strikes on Simeon. Here's Lodolo's payoff pitch. And he misses inside badly. Simeon's aboard. First walk of the game for Nick Lodolo. Brings up Mark Vientos. Kroger has teamed up with the Reds to offer the Kroger meal deal at the ballpark. For just $9.99, the Kroger meal deal includes a hot dog, Coke, chips, and this homestand, a Wonder Glazed Honey Bun. 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First pitch to Mark Vientos. Swung on, bounced foul. Third base side. The count is nothing and one on Vientos. Getting the start today. He was off the bench yesterday and delivered a pinch hit home run. Got the Mets back in it. Vientos hitting .218, eight home runs, 29 driven in. But he's hit safely in his last three, and two of those games are coming off the bench. Runner at first, nobody out, the 0-1 to Vientos. He swings and pops a foul off the right side out of play. No balls, two strikes.
1: Yeah, when your former teammates with a guy that's standing at first base with you, when he gets down there, you can say, nice challenge. Because those two are sharing a laugh, a few of them, both Lowe and Simeon, teammates in Texas.
0: The 0-2 pitch to Vientos is swung on and hit down the right field line. It's a foul ball, well back into the seats. Still no balls, two strikes on Vientos. Perhaps Lowe is sharing what the red strategy has been.
1: I don't think he is.
0: You guys might want to try what we're doing. Works out pretty well. 0-2. And it is cranked down the left field line, but pulled foul into the seats by Vientos. Still no balls and two strikes. Well, we have a moment. Want to thank our friends at Belterra Park Cincinnati for providing lunch slash breakfast, brunch today. Steak and eggs, wings, Reuben, burgers, quesadilla. It's great.
1: We've had some pretty good food on this homestand.
0: Yes, we have.
1: Penn Station. Who else did we have?
0: I think that was it. Penn Station, always great. 0-2, the count on Vientos. Off the bag at first base, Simeon. Lodolo from the belt, turns it loose. Grounded right back to Lodolo. He fields. Goes to Arroyo at the bag. 1-1, 2. That is another double play. This one 1-4-3. That erases the leadoff walk. And now Francisco Alvarez will come to the plate as we pause for station identification on the Reds Radio Network.
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0: With the cowboy Jeff Brantley, our producer-engineer Dave Yitty Armbruster, studio producer, the broadcast sheriff Dave Keaton back in our network headquarters today. I'm Tommy Thrall. Great to be with you here. Great American Ballpark for the series wrap-up between the Reds and Mets. Curveball misses low for ball one to Alvarez. Alvarez hitting 242, five homers, 12 knocked in. The pitch to him cut on and missed. Changeup down, and it's one ball and one strike.
1: You know, those double plays are always good for your pitch count.
0: Bingo.
1: One pitch, two out.
0: And a low pitch count is good for your bullpen. The 1-1. In the air, short center field. That's going to fall in for a base hit. Alvarez is on with a two-out single. Now A.J. Ewing. He's had a tough series so far. He was 0-4 with a walk yesterday, was Ewing. Now 0-7. He's walked twice in the series. Never did have a chance to play here at Great American Ballpark when he was growing up outside of Dayton. Was supposed to play a high school game here one day, but rain squelched that possibility and never got a chance to play until coming here with the Mets. First pitch, check swing. They ask at third, and Carlos Torres says no swing. 1-0 on A.J. Ewing. He did come to quite a few games here as a kid growing up, making the trip from Springboro. Alvarez off the bag at first, the 1-0 pitch, and a check swing strike on the outside corner evens the count at 1-1 now on Ewing.
1: Back-to-back breaking balls, and Ewing didn't look real comfortable on either one of them.
0: Lodolo readies. Here he comes with a 1-1. Swinging and a miss. And that was a curveball down and away. And he didn't look overly comfortable chasing that pitch either. It's not a comfortable at bat for a left-handed hitter. That's why I'm so surprised that left-handers have had more success against Lodolo than the right-handers. Because,
1: well, I think part of it is because he hasn't had the breaking ball that he has today.
0: Right.
1: Earlier in the season.
0: One ball, two strikes. And here's the lefty's 1-2 pitch. Breaking ball down and away, and it's a two ball, two strike count. Alvarez at first with two away. Outfield plays him straight up. A little bit toward the line, actually, for Blade and left. But now Ewing takes strike three called. Fastball throws him on the outside corner. Ewing's down on strikes. That's Lodolo's first punch out of the ball game. We head to the bottom of the second, scoreless at Great American Ballpark on the Reds Radio Network.
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0: Reds come to bat, the bottom of the second inning, no score, Reds and Mets wrap up this three-game series. Nathaniel Lowe jumps on the first pitch from Nolan McClain, but fouls it back, strike one. Lowe still looking for his first extra base hit here in the month of June. Only hitting at a 207 clip this month, he takes up and away, now it's a one ball, one strike count. Claimed 1-1. Swing and a foul back off the hands.
1: You know, what's amazing about Lowe is how many walks he's drawn just here lately. I mean, only got four hits in his last 14 at-bats, but he's got six walks mixed in there.
0: Well, it just goes to show you, even though he's not necessarily hitting with the extra base power that we're used to seeing. Now he takes strike three called. He can still give you a pretty good at-bat, find a way on base. He takes strike three, which tells you that the slug's going to come for him. He's just too good of a hitter. But he strikes out here against McClain. A couple of strikeouts now for the Met right-hander. Here's Eugenio Suarez. Suarez struck out all four times he came to the plate in the game last night. He's now struck out at six straight at-bats. The pitch is up and in. Fastball makes it 1-0 on the Reds' designated hitter this afternoon. Suarez at 217, seven home runs, 25 driven in. Claims 1-0 pitch. Suarez swings, skies this one high into the air. Foul outside of first. Mark Vientos over in foul territory past the Reds' first base coach's box. He'll make the catch and... two men are out in the second inning as we look at today's Reds Hall of Fame and Museum trivia question of the game. Reds-Mets trivia this series. Since the Mets' first season in 1962, how many players who have suited up for New York went on to manage the Reds? A3, B2, C1. In there for a called strike. Count is 0-1 on Spencer Steer.
1: Since 1962.
0: Yeah, that was the first year of the Mets.
1: I can think of two because I played for both of them.
0: Okay, that's a good place to start. The 0-1 pitch, swing and a miss. Davies won.
1: So was Ray Knight.
0: Ray Knight, yes.
1: I can't really think of it.
0: I'm pretty good with B2. That feels like a pretty good answer to me.
1: Well, Davey managed the Mets.
0: Oh, okay.
1: I don't know if he played for the Mets.
0: 0-2 pitch. A little bit too high. You know what? I think he did.
1: I think he did, too. I'm going to go with B.
0: Okay. He was the one I could think of. I forgot about Ray Knight. One ball, two strikes on Spencer Steer. The pitch. Swinging a ground ball to third. Up with it is Bichette. The peg to first is in time. Reds are out in order again in the second. We're scoreless through two. Cowboy has it when we come back in the third on the Reds Radio Network.
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6: 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The

0: Top of the third inning, we are scoreless. Mets and Reds in this final of a three-game series. Reds have won both of these first two ball games, 12-0 in game one, 5-3 in last night's affair, trying to sweep the Mets here this afternoon behind the left-handed arm of Nick Lodolo. First pitch misses outside. Here to the catcher today for the Mets, Luis Torrens. Francisco Alvarez caught game one and game two. He is in the designated hitter spot today. 1-0 pitch, foul to the right side, out of play. 218 batter is Luis Torrens, and he does like to swing it. He does not walk much. One ball, one strike count. Lodolo, the short step back to the plate, and a fastball strike up and away. 1-2 now to the right-handed hitting catcher. It'll be Torrens, Zach Short, who's just picked up not too long ago. Breaking ball on the ground left side. Stewart's got to hurry. They're not going to get him. So an infield hit for Luis Torrens. It was a high bounder just to the third base side of the mound. And no chance for Lodolo, and really no chance for Stewart. He just couldn't get there in time. And so that will bring Zach Short to the plate. The pitch. Up and away. Fastball out of the strike zone. One ball, no strike count. Lodolo to the plate, a backdoor breaking ball. That'll miss outside, and it's a 2-0 count here to the number 9 batter, Zach Short. Short, not a whole lot about hitting. 167 batter. He really never hit at the big league level. He was picked up on waivers from Detroit just a couple of days ago. The pitch, it is bunted out in front of home plate. Lodolo barehands it. He'll throw to first in time. Low taking that throw, so a sacrifice bunt for the number 9 batter, Zach Short, and there's one down. Torrens moves on to second for Carson Bin.
1: Kind of fun watching Jose Trevino direct traffic, telling the pitcher Lodolo to go to first, don't worry about the runner going to second, and telling Sal Stewart, hey, you got to get to
0: go
1: third.
0: Go back to third. Go back where you came from. So left-handed hitting Binge, who hit the ball sharply his first time up, but he was retired on a nice play by the Reds' second baseman, Edwin Arroyo. First pitch breaking ball misses off the outside corner, and Lodolo behind in the count, one ball and no strike. He'll check Torrens at second, and a tapper foul off to the first base side into the camera well. One ball, one strike count. McClain playing right behind Torrens at second base as he takes his lead. Of course, with Torrens being a catcher, he runs okay, but I don't think he's got any designs on stealing third base. The 1-1 pitch, and that's a strike, a fastball over the outside corner. And Lodolo, who fell behind 1-0, is quickly back in command of the count at a one-ball, two-strike count here to the left-handed hitting Carson Binge. Here's the 1-2 pitch. Breaking ball, tapped foul over towards the Reds' dugout. Count stays 1-2. Well, you'd really like to have a strikeout here. That way you can kind of feel your way around the next two hitters, Bo Bichette and Juan Soto. Here's the 1-2 again. Off the glove of Lodolo. Quick recovery by McClain. The throw to third, and Stewart dropped the ball. Boy, they had him.

0: Ole Miss is outside, 2-0 here to Bichette. Bichette has been the Mets' hottest hitter as of late. And after his single in the first inning, he now has a seven-game hitting streak. Two ball, no strike count. Lodolo back to the plate. He'll miss down and in. It's 3-0. Bichette readies with a 3-0 count. Two down in the inning. Juan Soto waiting on deck. And that is ball four off the outside corner. If I didn't know any better, I would say he just pitched around Bichette right there. But I don't know how that's going to work. We'll see.
1: Well, you got lefty on lefty now.
0: Yeah, that's great. That's Juan Soto.
1: Oh.
0: Well, Bichette is at first. He does not run well. At third is Torrens, still two down, and here's Juan Soto. Lodolo to the plate. Fastball fouled off to the left side, out of play. It seems to be exactly what he was trying to do as far as Nick Lodolo is concerned, because he just poured in that first heater to Juan Soto. And he is quickly ahead, no balls and a strike, and he was nowhere near the strike zone to Bichette. 0-1 count. Lodolo comes set, looking right at Bichette. Fastball fouled to the left side, out of play, and he's quickly ahead 0-2. Now I'm sure that's what his game plan was. Out in front of home plate is catcher Jose Trevino, giving some signals just in case Bichette takes off for second base as to where the throw may or may not go. 0-2 pitch from Lodolo. And a little looping liner into center field. That's a base hit. Oh, my goodness. That looked like he hit it with a tennis racket. Dropped it just in front of Marte, just beyond any kind of reach. For Matt McClain, hit it right off the end of the bat. That's one of those serves that you hit when the guy charges the net and you just pop it right over the top of his head and hit on the baseline. 1-0 Mets, and here's Marcus Semien. Runners now at first and second base. Score Torrens gives Soto a base hit. Swing and a miss by Semien. Fastball up and away.
1: First time the Mets have led in this series.
0: Semien sets ready. Walked his first time up. And he takes another fastball. This one just a bit off the outside corner. One ball, one strike count. Back to the plate, Lodolo. Breaking ball, misses inside, 2-1. I don't know how Soto hit that ball. He didn't even swing all the way through. The pitch. On the inside corner, another breaking ball from Lodolo, and he puts it right on the inside edge. I don't think Semien's going to challenge again. I think he thought about it momentarily. It's a two ball, two strike count. Mets are on the board for the first time here this afternoon, leading at 1-0. Pitch inside, moving the back foot of Semien. That's going to run the count full. Three balls and two strikes. Here to Semien, hitting all of 217 on the year. But he does have 9 home runs, and that will garner a bit of attention. Here's a 3-2. Nope, Lodolo turns and looks back at second base. Quickly back to the bag is Bichette.
1: Semien has been very good this year with runners in scoring position.
0: 3-2 pitch coming. There it is, and it is over the head of Sal Stewart. That is going to score Bichette. And those two hits combined wouldn't even make a quality fly ball. off the end of the bat.

0: One dumped in center by Soto. That one dumped over the head of Sal Stewart as he leaps into the air. And it's 2-0 Mets, and that'll bring Matt Tracy, the Reds' acting pitching coach, to the mound.
1: But you do that when you're not trying to do too much at the plate.
0: Well, Soto made contact. Semien does the same here. It's given the Mets a 2-0 lead here early in this ball game. And all of this action coming with two down. The ball that was hit the hardest in the inning was off the bat of Carson Binge, and it hit off the glove of Lodolo. McClain comes across the bag at second, scoops it up, and throws him out at first. Other than that, some of the bunts were harder than those hits. But it's 2-0 Mets, and they've got 5 hits on the board. First and third, here's Vientos, and he'll take a fastball off the outside corner, 1-0. There have not been many first pitch strikes from Lodolo here this afternoon. Second time through the lineup for the Mets. They have plated 2 here in the inning. Fastball, that's going to miss outside. 2 balls and no strikes here to Vientos. Lodolo back to the belt. And to the plate he comes. And he'll catch the inside corner here. Changeup over the inside edge. Vientos appeared to be taking all the way. 2 ball, 1 strike count. You get out of this inning here with this minimal amount of damage, you can consider yourself fortunate. If you give up many more, you're going to allow McClain to relax a little bit and put an additional amount of pressure on the Reds hitters. Here's a one-hopper pass to diving McClain, and another run will score. Wow, 3 straight singles, all coming with 2 outs, and it is 3-0 Mets. The 3, 4, and 5 hole hitters here in this Mets order have all singled. Three runs across, and here's Francisco Alvarez. And Alvarez had a pretty much paper mache hit his first time up. Those runs count. Doesn't matter how you hit them, as long as you get some outfield grass, and the Mets have found it here in this third. Fastball up and away, ball one. Semien at second, Vientos at first base. Lodolo behind in the count again, the 1-0 pitch, and it is popped foul to the right side, out of play. One ball, 1 strike count. Lodolo back to the belt, eyeballing Semien at second, and the breaking ball misses down and in. 2 balls and a strike here to the Mets' designated hitter on this afternoon, catcher by trade. Alvarez started the first 2 ball games for the Mets behind the plate. And here's a ground ball. Diving catch by McClain. The throw to first in time. It took a spectacular play for the Reds to get out of the inning. The Mets have scored 3 here in the third. They lead the Reds 3-0. Bottom of 3 coming up here on the Reds Radio Network.
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5: Hi, this is Tim O'Connell, Senior Vice President of Ballpark Operations at the Cincinnati Reds. From the first pitch to the final out, SBM ensures every seat shines. Our custodial teams keep ballparks spotless so fans can focus on the game and not the grime.
0: Nolan McLean. Back to the hill. You know, when you have open windows in this booth, things just seem to fly out of here unexpectedly. Thought my partner was going to climb out onto the railing. First pitch here to Noel V. Marte is a strike over the inside corner. It's the Reds' bottom of the order.
1: Good thing we weren't in Chicago. Either Chicago.
0: Might would have clocked somebody in the head down there. Fastball strike over the outside edge, and McLean quickly ahead, no balls and two strikes.
1: Like a ball.
0: No balls and two strikes, Noel V. Marte. McLean eyeballing Torrens back to the plate. Hit high into the air, into left center field. Moving to his left is Soto. He'll take it. And there's one down. I thought that ball was hit better than that when it came off the bat.
1: I did too. I actually thought it had a chance to get out of here off the bat, and it really didn't go anywhere, especially with the wind blowing out to left.
0: Yeah, he must have hit that off the end. Or off the handle, one or the other. Probably off the end. Here's Reds catcher Jose Trevino. Trevino takes a fastball upstairs. One ball, no strike count. McLean's throwing the ball hard. He's been 96 to 98 so far this afternoon. At times, significant movement on that fastball. And he paralyzed that one over the outside corner, a four-seamer. And it's a one ball, one strike count here to Trevino. Trevino only playing in his second game here in the last month plus. He'll take that one off the outside corner. Looked like a cutter that time from McLean. It's a two ball, one strike count. The Reds' McLean waiting on deck. Swing and a miss. Another cutter, and Trevino a bit tardy. Trevino calls time, steps out of the box, now back in. Two ball, two strike count. Nolan McLean to the plate. Ground ball, left side. Backing up is the shortstop short. The long throw, and he throws it away. Vientos could not come up with it on the short hop. That will be a base hit. It was a high-bounding hopper. And instead of coming to get the ball, Short backed up into the outfield grass and threw a rainbow to first. And to be honest with you, I think Vientos should have caught that ball.
1: Well, I also think that Short probably...
0: It was a misplay on both ends.
1: Yeah, he probably should have got into that throw a little bit more. Kind of rushed it more than he needed to.
0: Here's Matt McLean, and he'll take a strike over the outside corner. Sinking fastball. McLean versus McLean. They're spelled a bit different. The pitch just off the outside edge with a cutter. One ball, one strike count. Reds have their first base runner of the afternoon and their first hit of the afternoon on the infield variety off the bat of Trevino. And the breaking ball will miss outside. It's a two-ball, one-strike count here to Matt McClain. McClain in the number nine spot, Edwin Arroyo waiting on deck. 2-1 pitch, ripped into left field, and that's going to get down, and it gets by Soto. Only because it's Trevino running, otherwise that's a point. But Trevino on to third base, and that will be, well, it's got to be at least a hit, maybe a double for McClain. That's a tough play for Soto. He tried to come in and scoop it, and the ball just dove down. It bounced right under his glove and caromed right on by him.
1: That'll give him a double. It hit right off the tip of Soto's glove. That's a really challenging play.
0: You can't really call that an error because he made a great effort to get to the ball.
1: Yeah.
0: So second and third, here's Arroyo, and that pitch misses up and away. Boy, this could really turn the tide for the Reds with a base hit here. Three runs in the top of the inning for the Mets. McClain turns it loose, and he hits Arroyo. A breaking ball, Wilder and a Mark Hare. The Reds have the bases loaded. How about that?
1: Well, remember, it was the second time through against McClain when the Reds really capitalized on him the last time around.
0: And that breaking ball was nowhere near the zone.
1: Yeah, got him in his back pocket.
0: Well, that'll draw a meeting. We'll pause for identification here on the Reds Radio Network.
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0: Pitching coach Justin Willard out to the mound. And J.J. Blade will step to the plate with the bases loaded and one out for the Reds here in the third. Reds are trailing 3-0 at the moment. Fastball misses down and in. Looked like a cutter that time from McClain. Right-hander turns and he will deal. And the fastball misses low. McClain wanted a challenge there. I think he was tapping his bill of his cap. He doesn't get a challenge. And it's a two-ball, no-strike count here to Blade. Boy, he could really hurt you with one swing of the bat. The pitch. And it is roped into right center field. Long run. Diving catch. Ewing. What a play by the kid from Ohio. Wow. The Reds will score a run. That'll be a sacrifice fly for J.J. Blade. But, boy, that looked like it had two bases all over it and possibly a tie ball game, if not for the great play by A.J. Ewing out in right center field. Wow.
1: Well, Cowboy, there's no doubt if Ewing doesn't come up with that catch that that is going to clear the bases, especially with the speed of Edwin Arroyo. That is some kind of big-time play for the Mets center fielder.
0: Reds only get one out of it, but they've got another chance here with Sal Stewart. Arroyo at first, Matt McClain at second. Cutter upstairs, one ball, no strike count.
1: There is a lot of acreage out in left center field. Ewing shaded towards right, straight away and left for Soto, so a lot of room out there toward the Reds' bullpen.
0: The 1-0 pitch, up and away again, 2-0.
1: Of course, that's not an area where you see Sal Stewart go very often.
0: That may very well be a game-saving catch for the Mets in Ewing's play. I mean, bases loaded with one out.
1: But Blade's going to end up at second at least if he doesn't catch that ball.
0: Well, even if it's short hops.
1: Yeah.
0: Even if he knocks it down, he's still going to make it to second. And you're right, with Arroyo's speed, he very well scores on that. Not sure exactly what happened there with Sal Stewart. He was out of the box momentarily. Looked like he had something going on between his chin and his Adam's apple. I guess he's got that straightened out. He steps back in. Here's the 2-0 pitch. It is on the ground to third. Backhanded by Bichette. He'll step on the bag, inning over. Well, McClain Nolan McLean, that is, averts disaster with a phenomenal play by Ewing in center field. It is a 3-1 ball game. Mets on top of the Reds. It was as we head to the fourth. Tommy Thrall's coming back here on the Reds Radio Network.
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1: Mets come to bat in the fourth inning, leading by two. It is 3-1. A.J. Ewing, who made that great catch diving in right center field on a sack fly from the Reds in the bottom of the third, leads it off. First pitch, Ewing takes off the outside corner.
0: That's how that works. You make a great play, you lead off the next inning.
1: It really is amazing how often that does happen.
0: It does happen a lot.
1: 1-0 pitch to A.J. Ewing. There's a strike on the outside corner. The count is even, one ball, one strike.
0: At least we notice it a lot.
1: I think that's the big thing. You always notice it. It does happen. Rodolo's 1-1. Ewing takes in the dirt outside. It's 2-1 count. The only strikeout of the game for Nick Lodolo was against this guy. Struck out Ewing, looking to end the Reds or the Mets' second inning. Lodolo hasn't had a true 1-2-3 inning. Mets have had base runners in every inning. The pitch. Ewing hits it on the ground by the mound of the shortstop. McLean was playing up the middle. Fields has to get rid of it quickly and throws just in time to get Ewing racing down the line. McLean was taking his time there and then realized he had to get rid of it and fortunately did in time. One down in the fourth, and Luis Torrens will be the batter. That's got a one-out base hit in the first inning, but he was erased on a double play. Was Bichette. Off the bat of Juan Soto. So it was kind of a 1-2-3 inning. Fly ball to right, going back on its steer. And on the edge of the warning track, Steer will put this away from Torrens. Long fly out for the second out in the fourth inning. And now Lodolo is an out away from a very quick 1-2-3 fourth, which he could use after laboring through the third. Three weak contact runs for the Mets in the third inning. Soft singles that all led to points. Here's Zach Short. Short dropped down a sacrifice bunt his first time up. It's funny, the contrast of the two innings, because the Mets got their three runs on a lot of soft contact. The Reds hit the ball hard in the bottom of the third inning and only had one run to show for it. Pitches a strike on the outside corner, nothing and one on Zach Short. Ball goes back to the old adage, hit it where they ain't. The 0-1 to Short. Swinging and a miss. The fastball, the count's 0-2.

0: Lodolo's 0-2 pitch. Just off the inside corner to the right-handed hitting short. Short was with the Mets very briefly a couple of years ago. In 2024, he played 10 games with New York.
1: They must have liked him.
0: Brought him back quickly. 1-2 pitch. Swing and a miss. Struck him out. Down on strike, Zach Short. Second strikeout of the game for Nick Lodolo, and he does have a 1-2-3 fourth inning. We head to the bottom of the fourth. It's the Mets 3, Reds 1 on the Reds Radio Network.
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0: Reds will come to bat here in the fourth inning. First ball swinging, Nathaniel Lowe fouls it off the Reds dugout for strike one. Nothing and one on Lowe. Lowe struck out looking his first time up. Mets are up 3-1. Here's the 0-1 pitch. Lowe bounces it down the line at first, handled by Vientos. He will step on the bag for the out. One down here in the Reds' fourth inning. Fourth inning is brought to you by Four Roses Bourbon. Four Roses, the mellow, balanced Kentucky classic that's crafted for those home run moments. Proud sponsor of the BCL Press Club, presented by Four Roses Bourbon. Enjoy responsibly. One man out. Now Eugenio Suarez comes to the plate. Suarez popped out in foul ground to the first baseman his last time up. He takes up and in for ball one. They continue to look at Sal Stewart there in the Reds dugout. Up under his chin, the pitch is a strike on Suarez. I wonder if he got stung by a bee or something.
1: Well, I don't know.
0: 1-1. Suarez rips a line drive but pulls it foul.
1: Normally there's not too many bees in that batter's box.
0: You wouldn't think so. Well, there was that one time where we had a whole bunch of them on the net. Beekeeper Derek Dietrich snapped into action. The pitch up and away. Two balls, two strikes. Two and two on Suarez. Base is empty with one man out. Nolan McClain's 2-2 pitch. Swing and a miss. Struck him out with a breaking ball. Down and away. 2 minutes are gone here in the fourth, and let's look at the answer to today's Reds Hall of Fame and Museum trivia question of the game. Since the Mets' first season in 1962, how many players who have suited up for New York went on to manage the Reds? A, 3, B, 2, C, 1. We both said B, 2. I feel pretty good about that. There might be one hidden guy in there somewhere.
1: Might be.
0: And it was actually C1, swinging a line drive foul down the left field line.
1: So Davey didn't play for him.
0: Yes, I guess not. I thought he
1: just
0: did.
1: Just managed.
0: See, I was with you. I thought he had played there and managed there. C1, Ray Knight, who served as Reds manager for the 1996 season, And the first 99 games of the 97 season as the only former Mets player to manage the Reds. Knight began his major league career playing with the Reds in 1974 and remained with the Reds organization through the 81 season, after which he was traded to the Astros. The Mets acquired him in a trade with Houston during the 84 season. He played with the Mets through 86. Nothing and one on Spencer Steer. The 0-1 pitch is a fastball too high. It'll even the count at one ball and one strike.
1: They were counting on us thinking that they would play for that.
0: Yeah, I mean, but up and in. Two balls and strike on Spencer.
1: That's a little teaser of information.
0: Yep, you got it. We took the bait. I was half tempted to go with three. Up and in, right off the handle of the bat, a foul ball.
1: Well, what they did is they gave us a couple of layups and then punched us right in the gut.
0: Yes, they did. I think they gave the shortstop short an error on the Trevino play. So that's been changed from a hit to an error, erasing the earned run. The 2-2, strike three called. Throws him with a fastball. Down on strike, Spencer Steer. Reds are done in order in the fourth inning. 3-1, Mets have the lead. We're through four. Your Grand American Ballpark on the Reds Radio Network.
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9: It'll be a pretty high year of insect pressure in soybeans this year just because we're having so much late planted soybeans.
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9: It does hit the caterpillars like soybean podworms, green clover worms, soybean loopers. 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Kind of bringing both of those together in one product really makes sense and hits on those three components about being broad spectrum, good knockdown, and then also that residual performance.
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0: Mets will come to bat here in the fifth inning, leading the Reds 3-1. Top of the order, Carson Binge, Bo Bichette, Juan Soto against the lefty Nick Lodolo. And the first pitch is on the way, and the breaking ball dives down and away. Ball one, 1-0 to count. If you're listening today on your car or truck radio, please remember to buckle your safety belt. This message brought to you by the Ohio Department of Public Safety. If you're not buckled up, what's holding you back? Hit on the ground sharply, but toward the middle where Matt McClain was playing. Right near the bag, he gloves and throws in time. Binge is the first out of the fifth inning. Another quick out for Nick Lodolo, and the batter's Bo Bichette. Bichette's been on both times he's come to the plate. Extended his hit streak to 7 games with his first inning single, and then walked and scored during the Mets' third inning rally. Lodolo delivers, and Bichette watches a backdoor breaking ball for a called strike. Lodolo walked him on 4 pitches last time up. Here's the 0-1. Bichette laid on a fastball down and in. His helmet popped off. He took such a huge cut at that. Now he's behind the count, no balls and 2 strikes. And he was tied up bad by that pitch. Could see him pull his arms in, kind of gator-armed it with that swing. Lodolo's got him down to the count, no balls and 2 strikes. Here's the lefty's 0-2. And Bichette swings, swats it foul down the right field line, out of play.
1: Well, you can see Trevino there. He was so far up under the hands of Bichette, you couldn't really even hardly see him.
0: The 0-2. Changeup off the outside corner. 1 ball and 2 strikes. Looked like Lodolo made some good pitches during that third inning. Just wasn't rewarded. 1-2. Bichette fouls this one right off his foot. Fastball down and in on him. And he fights it off. Stays alive. Limping around home plate now, trying to get a little feeling back in that foot after smoking that 1-2 pitch right off of his instep. Ball and 2 strikes on Bo Bichette. Right off the arch of his left foot.
1: You don't normally wear a pad there.
0: The 1-2. And the curveball's in the dirt out in front of home plate to even the count of 2 balls and 2 strikes. Lodolo, big breath, back into his windup. The lefty's 2-2. And Bichette loops another one into short right field. Steer on, but can't get it. That's going to fall in for a base hit. Second hit of the game for Bo Bichette. This is his 6th straight multi-hit effort.
1: I mean, this ball is about to bounce. And he just kind of catches it towards the end of the bat and just dumps it into right field. He was swinging all the way.
0: He's on. Now Juan Soto with 1 out. Lodolo's first pitch to Soto's in the dirt outside. A breaking ball to the left-handed hitting Soto. He had him down to the count last time up, and then Soto flipped one out into right field. Dropped it in for a base hit. That drove home the Mets' first run in their 3-run rally. The 1-0. Soto hits a line drive over Stewart at third into left field. That's a base hit. Now the Mets with runners at first and second and 1 out. Back-to-back singles, Bichette and Soto. And it brings up Marcus Semien. Semien walked in the second inning, singled in the third. 2 on, 1 out. Bichette's off second. Soto off first, and boy, a double play'd be large right here. Lodolo turns it loose, and a line drive into left. Here comes the left fielder, Blade. He'll have to play this on a bounce. Bichette to third and holding, and now the bases are loaded with 1 out. Well, in this series, This is where the Mets have been at their worst. 0-for-8 in the series with the bases loaded. Kind of hope that continues here. But three straight one-out singles have loaded them up for the Mets. That's the second hit for Semien today with a runner in scoring position. Now Mark Vientos swings. He gets this one in the air to right field. Coming on is Steer. Back to tag at third, Bichette. Catch is made. Here comes Bichette. Here comes Steer's throw to the plate. And it's not in time. Bichette will score. Reds will appeal to third, but he didn't leave early. And it's 4-1 New York on the sack fly to right by Vientos. His 30th RBI of the year. Actually, his 31st RBI of the year.
1: Yeah, if that ball's on line from Steer, he's out at the plate. As Bichette just can't run. Got that bad wheel.
0: It was wide right of home plate. You're right. If that throw is even to the third base side, a little bit offline, they've got him.
1: Dead.
0: Now the Reds will get Chris Paddock up throwing in the bullpen. Francisco Alvarez, the plate with two on and two out. Alvarez fouls it into the second deck right side, strike one. Dolo gets the sign, sets ready, now throws the 0-1 pitch, and it's hit sharply through the left side of the infield. That's a base hit. Here comes Lede up throwing. They're waving around the run to the plate. Throw home, and not in time, and the ball rolls away from Trevino as he dove back to try to tag Soto. He lost a handle on the ball, and Soto's in there.
1: That's another throw that beat the runner to the plate.
0: Just offline. Today's throw to the left of home plate this time. And I don't think Trevino ever did have a good handle on it when he went to try to tag Soto. Second hit of the game for Alvarez. Gives him his 13th RBI of the year. And the Mets now have a 5-1 lead. Rodolo's pitch misses down and away. A.J. Ewing still looking for his first hit of the series. 0-for-9 now. The 1-0. And Ewing takes a look at a fastball on the outside corner for a called strike. The count is even 1-1 on A.J. Ewing.
1: And those throws are not something that the Reds work on that all the time. I mean, it seems like it's worked on nonstop.
0: It's at least once a series. 1-1. Down and away. Two balls and one strike on A.J. Ewing. Dolo backs off the rubber. Ewing using a timeout, so he's out of the box. Back in again. Lodolo's ready to go. And the lefty's 2-1 pitch. Tried the outside corner. Curveball, but he missed with it. Three balls and one strike. Semien's at second. Alvarez at first. Two outs and the Mets fifth. Lodolo fires, and Ewing skies one to left center field. Going back on it, Marte on the track. He won't have a play. It's off the base of the wall. One run will score Semien. Around to third is Alvarez. He's through the stop sign. The throw home from the relay man, McClain, not in time. So it looked like they were holding Alvarez up, and he just kept running. And that's going to be it for Nick Lodolo. Four runs home for the Mets here in the fifth inning. And they have opened up a 7-1 lead on the Reds. Pitching change made. It's presented by Wober's Mustard. Wober's Mustard. Let's put some mustard on it. Chris Paddock being summoned. We'll tell you about the new pitcher when we come back on the Reds Radio Network.
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0: It is time for a Reds Wilbur's Mustard pitching change. Wilbur's Mustard, let's put some mustard on it. And the Reds will turn to right-hander Chris Paddock. In a Reds uniform, this will be his sixth appearance, 0-2 with a 6.5 ERA.
1: Paddock will deal with Luis Torrens, and Torrens hits a line drive sinking toward the second baseman, Edwin Arroyo. He'll make the catch at a shoe tops on that sinking and slicing line drive. One pitch, and that's the third out of the fifth. But the Mets score four, now lead it 7-1 in the middle of the fifth on the Reds Radio Network.
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1: Jovi Marte leads things off the Reds here in the fifth inning. 7-1, the Mets have the lead. Bottom third of the order, Marte, Trevino, and McClain. First pitch on the way to Noelvi Marte is a strike called. Fastball on the outside corner, it's 0-1 on Marte. Now Nolan McClain's home with the 0-1 pitch, down and away. Reds have their work cut out for him now. And you talked about it earlier, if the Mets got many more, and you were talking about it back in that third inning, then McClain could relax a little bit. Now the Reds put a little pressure on him in the bottom of the third inning, the 1-1. Off the plate outside, it's two ball, one strike count, but had to settle for just the one run. But now McClain has a six-run lead. Now he can be a little more free and easy out there. 2-1 pitch. Marte pounds it into the ground to third, waiting back on it. Bichette fields, long hop throw just in time to get Marte. And there's one gone in the fifth. Let's pause for station identification on the Reds Radio Network.
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1: Jose Trevino bats and takes a first pitch fastball for a called strike. 0-1. Let's look at today's scoreboard stump. It is breezy today, isn't it?
0: It is a bit brisk.
1: Whipping through here, the 0-1. And there's a high chopper over the mound. Handled by the second baseman, Simeon, right in front of the second base bag, and he throws to first to get the out. Might not have a whole lot of time to think about this one. Two down. Four active players have led their league in stolen bases and hit 25 or more home runs in the same season. Who are they? Four active players have led their league in stolen bases and hit 25 or more home runs in the same season. Can you name these four active players? Matt McClain takes strike one.
0: Shohei Ohtani.
1: Okay, that would be Shohei Ohtani. No. That's one. Strike one. Too far outside. One ball, one strike.
9: What?
1: I don't think he's ever actually led the league in stolen bases.
10: Okay, what about Ellie?
1: Ellie has and hit 25 or more home runs. Steereich, 1-2 on Matt McClain. 67 steals led the league in 2024, and he had 25 home runs that year.
10: Maybe he's the one that kept Ohtani off the list.
1: I think so. 1-2 pitch, McClain a protection swing, fouls it over by Arroyo waiting on deck.

0: One ball, two strikes on McLean.
1: There's got to be some Met on this list.
0: Yes. 1-2 pitch, swinging and a miss, and down on strikes, Matt McLean. And he was actually Met when he did it. But he's had some other stops along the way. McLean's down on strikes. Reds are out in order here in the fifth. We go to the sixth inning. It's Met 7, Reds 1 on the Reds Radio Network.
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0: That's come to bat here in the sixth inning. First pitch from Chris Paddock misses high. You got Ronald Acuna Jr. during the break, which was good. Stuff two left. There's only one in the American League. Swung on, and this is fouled back, and that will end up off the basket of the TV booth to our left. One ball, one strike on short. Paddock's pitch. Short hits it on the ground to third. To a knee, gloved by Stewart, and he makes the peg to first in time to get the out. Short's down for the first out of the sixth.
1: I'm still trying to think of the Met.
0: Okay.
1: I have no idea.
0: Carson Binge is the batter, swinging a ground ball right to McLean, but it skips off the heel of his glove. It took a late hop on McLean, kind of a tricky bounce at the end, and McLean couldn't handle it. He'll be charged with an error. Binge will reach. Only the second error of the year on Matt McLean. One on with one out, and now Bo Bichette.
1: Is the American Leaguer a shortstop?
0: Nope. He's a center fielder. He's back in center, I think, this year. Swung on, lifted to right. Going back is Steer to make the catch. Back to first base, Binge. Two gone, and now here is Juan Soto. Soto already with 15 home runs this year.
1: Mike Trout,
0: correct. Stole 49 bags, leading the American League, and then hit 30 home runs in 2012. Now here is Juan Soto. Runner at first base with two outs. You have one left to get. He is a New York Met.
1: And he's active?
0: Yeah, very active, as a matter of fact. Breaking ball for a strike, and the count is nothing and one. Soto, two more hits today, 2 for 3. Paddock delivers, and Soto takes two high.
1: And he led the National League in stolen bases?
0: Believe it or not, he sure did.
1: The guy at the plate?
0: Juan Soto.
1: I'd have never got that. 30, I guess I would, but
0: 38 stolen bases last year, 43 home runs. The pitch fouled left side. Yeah, kind of surprising, actually, that 38 stolen bases led the league last year. Of course, Acuna led the league with 37 in 2023, so there you have it. Actually, Ronald Acuna Jr. has done it twice. He had 73 stolen bases in 2023, led the league with 37 stolen bases in 2019. 41 home runs both years. 73 stolen bases. I mean, how about the range of league-leading stolen base numbers? Ground ball to first. Low fields it while stepping on the bag for the out. Three unassisted, inning over. An error and one left for the Mets in the sixth inning. 7-1, Mets on top as we head to the bottom of the sixth inning at Great American Ballpark on the Reds Radio Network.
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0: Marcus Semien leads it off. That's wrong team. We're in the bottom of the sixth inning. Marcus Semien will be leading off the seventh when Cowboy has it next inning. Here is Edwin Arroyo. Towards the bunt, pulls the bat back, watches the strike. The count is nothing and one. Reds batting in the bottom of the sixth, down 7-1. Top of the order for the Reds against Nolan McClain, and Arroyo swings and fouls at that. He's down to the count, no balls and two strikes. He was hit in the back pocket by a pitch from McClain his last time up. And at that point, the Reds had the bases loaded with only one out. Had to settle for just one run in that inning because of a diving catch by A.J. Ewing on a ball hit toward the gap. Swing and a miss and a breaking ball, and Arroyo's down on strikes. This is one of those games where it's an example of one play can really make a huge difference in the game. I mean, if A.J. Ewing doesn't make that catch, we could be looking at a completely different ball game today. But he did. And now the Mets have a big lead. Swung on, fouled back to the left side. Obviously, that didn't do much for their offense, but it certainly did a lot.
1: It definitely changed the momentum in this ballgame.
0: No question. 0-1 on J.J. Blade. Look out. Up and in. One ball and one strike on Blade. It was Blade that hit that sack fly. Caught with the dive by Ewing out in right center field.

0: Now is the time to do it.
1: Well, that's the third time through the order. You've already seen him twice.
0: Sal Stewart has struck out, rounded to third to end the Reds' threat in the third. Day off the bag at first base as McClain comes to the plate to Sal Stewart. Check swing, roller to first. This is a chance for two. The throw goes to second. And out at second base is Blade. But Simeon drops the ball on the exchange. And Sal Stewart will reach on the fielder's choice that goes 3-4. Brought the glove down to his throwing hand and just couldn't find the handle on the ball. Then it went rolling right down his arm off his shoulder. Reds catch a break. Otherwise, that is a tailor-made 3-4-1 double play. Fielder's choice instead, 3-4. Nathaniel Lowe's at the plate with a runner at first and two outs. First pitch to Lowe on the inside corner for a called strike. Reds are at a point in this game now where they need a big inning. Runner at first with two outs. Here's the pitch to Nathaniel Lowe, and the changeup misses Lowe on the inside corner. Get that great taste of the ballpark at home. With JTM's Philly Kits and Fat Tire beer, cheese, and pretzels, find these game day favorites in your grocery freezer. JTM Food Group, let's create great dishes together. The 1-1, and Lowe barely got a piece of that changeup, fouling it off. A one ball, two strike count on Nathaniel Lowe. Nolan McClain to the plate, the 1-2 pitch, and Lowe scorches it foul, first base side. One ball, two strikes. McClain got to the big leagues for the first time last year, was brought up in August, finished the season with the big league club.
1: He pitched some in that World Baseball Classic, too.
0: Ground ball foul, first base side, he did. Represented the U.S. and made two starts. That didn't go very well for him either. Gave up five runs over 7 2/3 innings, but had 8 strikeouts. He pitched well last year when he came up here. He finished 5-1 at an ERA just over 2. It just hadn't gone well for him this year. Mixed results, the 1-2 pitch. And Lowe hits a bullet over Vientos at first and down the right field line. That'll go rolling into the corner. Blade's on his way to third, and they'll be holding him up there. Actually, I said Blade, is Stewart around to third base on the double into the corner by Nathaniel Lowe.
1: Nice piece of hitting by Lowe. He's been getting cutters all day in on his hands, and he tries to get that pitch in on his hands, and Lowe just buggy whips it down the right field line.
0: Here's Eugenio Suarez. Suarez is 0-2. Popped out in foul ground his first time up, a strikeout in his last at bat. Pitch to him is over but low. Fastball down, 1-0 on Suarez. And really whipping from right to left today. Has been all afternoon long. Unrelenting so far. The pitch, Suarez swings. High fly ball right field. It sends Binge back. Now he comes back in, and he'll make the catch in medium depth right field to end the Reds' threat of the six. Those grand two in scoring position. It's still 7-1 Mets. Back to Cowboy in the seventh on the Reds Radio Network.
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1: 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The General.
2: The

0: Chris Paddock, right-hander, still in the ball game for the Reds as Marcus Semien steps to the plate. Seven-1 Mets, courtesy of a four-run fifth and a three-run third inning. All of the runs coming against starter Nick Lodolo. Semien stands in, readies, takes a pitch off the outside corner. It's a one ball, no strike count. Semien has walked. He has driven in a run with a single and scored a run after hitting a single in the fifth. Changeup, strike over the outside corner. May have been a cutter. One ball, one strike count here to the right-handed hitting second baseman for the Mets. He hits in the cleanup spot. There's the changeup. It's down and away, and it's a two ball, one strike count. Reds have only mustered two hits here this afternoon against right-hander Nolan McClain. There's a ground ball headed to the shortstop, Matt McClain. The throw is in time, and there's one down. So the first time that Semien has been retired today, he will head back to the Mets dugout on the third base side. That'll bring the first baseman, Mark Vientos, to the plate. Vientos hit into a double play in his first at bat. Singled home a run in the third. There's a sacrifice fly to drive in another run. That came in the fifth, and he will take strike one here in this at bat. 0-1 count as Paddock jumps ahead quickly. Curveball fouled at home plate. So Paddock quickly ahead of Vientos. No balls and two strikes. And now Vientos will call timeout. He steps back out of the box. Paddock doesn't move a muscle. He just waits for him to climb back in. Now here you go. Swing and a miss. Back-to-back curveballs, and Vientos swings right over the top for strike three. Two down. Here's Francisco Alvarez. Alvarez is 2-for-3 today. Mets hitters have been busy. That was not the case in game one. The Reds won 12-0. The Reds have already won the series, and they would have to have some kind of comeback here in this ball game to try to sweep the Mets. That pitch misses outside. A fastball away here to Francisco Alvarez as he steps in for the fourth time. 2-for-3 on the afternoon. Line drive. He is now 3-for-4. Into left field, a base hit for Francisco Alvarez. Every one of his hits have been almost in the same spot. So here's A.J. Ewing. Ewing doubled home two runs in the fifth, but he probably has made the biggest impact on this ball game defensively, saving the Reds what they could have had. A big inning, stole a hit away from J.J. Blade with the bases loaded out in right center field. He'll take that pitch off the outside corner. It's a one ball, no strike count. If you're playing center field, it pays to be fast. Fast and fearless. Swing and a miss. Good changeup. One ball, one strike count. No doubt Ewing showed his speed on that play, but probably as much as anything, he showed quite a bit of fearlessness diving for that ball out in right center, because if it gets by him, his Katie bar the door. The 1-1 just misses off the outside edge. Fastball from Paddock. Two ball, one strike count.
1: A little bit of backup. Your corner outfielder, in that case the right fielder, can play behind you a little bit. But
0: strike over the outside corner. Another changeup from Paddock.
1: If I remember right, I don't think Benj was going to be a whole lot of help on that play.
0: No, because Benj was breaking in. Two ball, two strike count. And that's off the outside corner. Now the count is full. 3-2 and two outs. Alvarez has a lead about the size of a postage stamp. But he will get a head start here on this pitch. Low plays behind. There he goes. Here comes the pitch, and that is ball four. Just off the inside corner, and that'll bring the Mets catcher playing today behind the plate is Luis Torrens. Torrens has an infield single. He has flied to right, and he is lined to second base. 7-1 Mets, two down here in the seventh. Breaking ball, tap foul. Curveball had Torrens a bit out in front. No ball, one strike count.

0: Paddock checks second once, now back to the plate. A little looping liner right on top of second. Arroyo will have it, and that'll be the final out for the Mets here in the seventh. They lead the Reds 7-1. Reds heading to the plate here in the bottom of seven on the Reds Radio Network.
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0: Nolan McClain, the right-hander for the Mets, back out for his seventh inning of work. He has only walked one batter this afternoon. He has struck out 6. He's allowed 2 hits. And the one run that he did allow in the third inning ultimately was an unearned run after the hit by Trevino was changed to an error. Breaking ball off the outside corner. It's a one ball, no strike count. Here to Spencer Steer. Steer steps to the plate to try to lead things off for the Reds here in the seventh. Reds trailing 7-1. Swing and a miss. Fastball top of the strike zone. One ball, one strike count. Mets have 12 hits and 7 runs here today. Back to the plate, McClain. Breaking ball, snaps a curveball right over the outside part of the plate. He is ahead of Steer at a one ball, two strike count. Noelvi Marte waiting on deck. McClain sets back to the plate. He bounces a curveball about 3 feet, maybe 4 in front of home plate. That almost knocked Torrens over. Back with a 2-2 pitch. Swing and a miss. Breaking ball down and away. Steer chases. One down. So Noelvi Marte will bat with nobody aboard and one down. Marte 0 for 2 so far this afternoon. He has flied to left. He is grounded to third. He will take a breaking ball up and in. It's a one ball, no strike count. McClain wasting no time. Fastball in again off the edge. That one bent Marte back a bit. It's a two ball, no strike count here to the Reds center fielder on this afternoon.
5: That's still kind of a work in progress for him out there.
0: The 2-0 from McClain. Ground ball headed towards third. It will roll foul. Well, that has been McClain's guys here this afternoon. He has run the fastball in on the righties and then taken that breaking ball of different varieties and moved it away from them pretty effectively. So Marte back into the batter's box as he gets set and ready to go. 2-1 count. McLean eyeballing Torrance, the pitch. And there's a fastball, a four-seamer. That was right down Broadway. Just below the chin of the catcher's mask. Split the plate in half. Two ball, 2-2 count. McLean turns it loose, and that's going to bounce to the backstop. There have been some pitches today that have been executed with pure excellence, and then there have been others that have come out of the hand of McLean that just look terrible. 3-2 coming, and that is strike three. He executes that one right on the outside corner, two down. Back-to-back punch-outs here in the seventh for McLean, and that'll bring Jose Trevino to the plate with two down.
5: Well, this is nothing like the Nolan McLean that we saw in New York. That guy was overthrowing everything he threw and didn't really seem to care where it went.
0: Well, he's punched out, what, eight today?
5: Yes.
0: Breaking ball off the outside corner here to Trevino.
5: And like you said, for the most part, except for those outliers that you were alluding to, he's been in control.
0: And those were basically overthrown breaking balls.
5: Right.
0: There's a line drive into left, and Trevino has himself a base hit. They won't be changing that one. Only the third hit of the afternoon for the Reds. Now there'll be a little meeting on the mound.
5: Wonder if this is maybe a little bit to buy some time for Brooks Raley.
0: Well, maybe a little bit of that, and also checking in with McLean to make sure he's all right. He's at the 96 pitch mark. And he's gone well beyond that in other ball games in the span of 3 1/3 or 4 innings. Maybe their pitching coach just wanted to get a little TV time.
5: Maybe so.
0: And 7-1. Guys giving up three hits. Strike one right down Broadway. Fastball from McLean. McLean back to the plate. And there's strike two. So back-to-back heaters. McLean to McLean. And it's a no-ball, 2-2 count. Matt McLean will call timeout, steps out of the batter's box. Now he's back in. Matt doubled in his first at-bat, struck out the last time up, and he's down 0-2 here, and here's the pitch. And it will be tap foul over towards the red zone deck circle, right off the end of the bat.
5: Pitching coach ever go out and say, hey, look, this is it for you. This is your last guy, so feel free to empty the tank and give him everything you got.
0: Yeah, I've had that happen before, but that was when I was starting. Pitch off the outside corner, a cutter well off the outside edge, and it's now 1-2 here to McLean. McLean sets, he'll turn it loose, and that is strike three. A paralyzing fastball over the outside corner at 98. So 3 strikeouts in the inning for McLean. Circled around a Jose Trevino 2-out single. It is 7-1 Mets. We head to the eighth. Tommy Thrall's coming back here on the Reds Radio Network.
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0: we go to the...
1: Because we're in your jersey.
0: How about that?
1: I didn't know you had a jersey.
0: I didn't either. Here we go to the eighth inning. Zach Short will lead things off.
1: He might have that, did you pay that guy?
0: I did. That was nice of him to wear to the game. I also paid him to put him on the big board. I owe some people a lot of money now. I want to know the count.
1: Expensive flash.
0: Zach Short. Paddock throws up and in. Two balls, no strike count. Sack bunt for Short in the third. Here's Paddock's 2-0 pitch. And that's in there for a called strike. 2-1. Oh, my. Eighth inning. Reds are down 7-1. Right-hander, the kick and pitch. Strike call to the outside corner. Evens the count at 2 balls and 2 strikes. Waiver claim from Detroit just a couple of days ago. The Mets designated Vidal Brujan for assignment after Monday's game. He played in that game, too. The pitch is upstairs. Count is full. 3 balls and 2 strikes. And then at the same time, they claim Zach Short from Detroit. Here's Paddock's 3-2. Short takes strike three call. Got him looking with a fastball. One down here in the eighth inning. Reds are on the wrong side of a 7-1 score right now with the Mets batting in the eighth inning. Nick Lodolo started this game for the Reds. Lodolo allowed 7 runs on 11 hits. Was knocked out of the game with 2 outs in the fifth. Only struck out 2, walked 2, swung on, fouled away. He did not hit a batter today. Paddock's home with the 0-1 pitch to Binge, and it is lifted high into the air, down the left field line, twisting toward the seats, and well back into the seats. That's out of play. It's an 0-ball, 2-strike count on Carson Binge.
1: I would imagine the Reds would probably like to finish this ball game with Paddock if he can go that far.
0: That would be a blessing to the bullpen, the 0-2 pitch. Whacked into the air, center field, going back on it. Marte still going back. It's going to be off the wall. Marte got turned around by it, and it hits off the wall and caroms back into center field. And over from left is Blade to pick it up, but around to third is Binge. That's just going to be the growing pains with Noelvi Marte in center field. He misplayed it. He was going back over the wrong shoulder. And then when he tried to turn around, he got turned around by it. When he tried to turn back over his right shoulder, he was a little too close to the wall, and it hits right off the wall and bounces right back by him. And he was too close to the wall when it hit off the wall to be able to play it off the fence. Now a shot on the ground, pass low at first and into right field. That's a hit. It'll score Binge from third, and Bichette has his third hit today. RBI single for Bo Bichette. 8-1, New York.
1: It may be growing pains, but somebody has to pay for that.
0: Yeah.
1: And it's usually the pitcher that threw the pitch.
0: It's a triple, too, for Binge.
1: Yep.
0: Strike call to the outside corner. Nothing in one on Juan Soto. Paddock comes set. Pause and pitch. Soto takes up and away. The count evens now at 1-1. Soto's 2-for-4. Hit into a double play in the first inning and is also grounded out to the first baseman. 1-1 pitch. Way off the inside corner. Runner at first, one away. Run in for the Mets here in the eighth inning. They lead it 8-1. Series wrap up. Reds have already claimed both this series and the season series, winning the first 2 games. Here's Paddock's 2-1, and Soto rips a line drive to the gap in right center. That'll split him, and it'll go to the wall. Cut off by Marte, but around to third, Bichette. He's being waved around. Here comes the relay throw from McClain to the plate, and not in time. Bichette crosses the plate standing. 9-1 Mets on the RBI double by Soto, scoring Bichette all the way from first. Still only one out in the inning. Here's Marcus Semien. Paddock ready. And the right-hander delivers. The pitch to Semien is taken low and outside. A curveball for ball one. 1-0 on Marcus Semien.
1: There's no reason for Bichette to score from first base on that ball. I mean, he was barely even running.
0: Paddock looks back at second. Here's the 1-0 pitch. And it's swung on, and that's fouled back. One ball, one strike on Marcus Semien. Semien has been on three times, a walk, two singles. He grounded to short. Paddock to the plate, and it's fouled away off to the right side. That'll end up into the upper deck. One ball, two strikes. Paddock the pause and the 1-2. And it's a breaking ball in the dirt outside. And count will level off at 2 balls and 2 strikes on Semien. The 2-2 pitch. Breaking ball again, fouled back out of play. While Semien was in college at Cal. He was actually close friends with Paul Tavoni, who is now the president of baseball operations for the Nationals. 2 balls, 2 strikes. Semien takes up and away, and the count is full. 3 balls and 2 strikes. They were teammates then. Semien still playing. His teammate friend has moved into the front office now of the Nationals. Right-hander comes set. Payoff pitch to Semien from Paddock. Swung on, and that's fouled back out of play. Full count, 3 balls, 2 strikes. Paddock staring in, has the sign. Now, as he sets, Jose Trevino wants to go out and talk things over with him. Looked like Trevino saw something there he didn't like with Paddock.
1: Yeah, I don't know if it was Soto giving signs to Semien. I mean, that would be my first thought there.
0: Right. In this day and age, when everything's electronic, are they relaying pitch grips?
1: Maybe they're. Well, sometimes you can't. Depends on how the pitcher sets up. Other times, it's just where you set up as a catcher if you set up too early.
0: Payoff pitch. Swing and a ground ball, roll to the third baseman. Up with it is Stewart. Looks the runner Soto back to second. Across the first in time to get Semien. Now 2 men are out.
1: And that's not necessarily what that was about. It could have very well been, hey, if you're going to throw a changeup here, you got to make sure it's a strike.
0: But the odd timing of it, right after he had relayed the sign and then kind of went out there and said, hold on. It kind of gets your antenna up a little bit. Vientos, first ball swinging, lifts one to center. Another chance for Marte, goes back on it, now comes back in, makes the catch, and the inning is over. The Mets get 2 in the 8th and now lead it 9-1 as we go to the bottom of the 8th inning at Great American Ballpark on the Reds Radio Network.
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1: New pitcher for the Mets is left-hander Brooks Raley. Raley coming on for the 30th time, 2-1 with a 2.08 ERA. Today's Toyota Tundra Home Run Challenge contestant, that would be Geneva Anderson from right here in Cincinnati. And if a home run hit by a Reds player during this afternoon's game hits the Toyota hit and win side, that's located out in right center field. 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Geneva Anderson, good luck.
0: Edwin Arroyo leads it off. Reds have the top of the order here in the eighth inning. The Mets have a new center fielder. Brett Beatty takes over for A.J. Ewing out in center.
1: No, Beatty's at second.
0: Oh, okay. My bad. Swung on, ripped down the left field line.
1: Simeon's out.
0: Okay, Simeon out of the game. Thank you.
1: I misled you there.
0: I misheard, too. Ground ball to short off the bat of Arroyo, handled by the shortstop. Throw to first, gets away from Vientos, and Arroyo will reach. Boy, short.
1: It's his second error of the day.
0: Didn't play that well at all. Loved it, then bobbled it, then hurried the throw and made a bad one. He did recover pretty quickly after the bobble, but again, the throw right on by Vientos, and Vientos never got a glove on it. After the bobble, Arroyo had it beat anyway. Short's having a tough
1: short.
0: It's having a tough Mets reunion day today. Strike called on the outside corner to J.J. Blade, and it's nothing and one.
1: Well, the one thing the Mets have to be happy about is the way Nolan McClain pitched today.
0: No.
1: He did awfully well.
0: Did he ever. Soft bouncer to the second baseman. Fielded by Beatty, goes to short at second, and around to first, not in time. Fielder's choice. Lede will reach on the 4-6 put out at second. That looked to be a tailor-made double play ball.
1: Well, Beatty is not normally a second baseman. He is a third baseman, and he just didn't come get that ball.
0: Now Sal Stewart. Boy, isn't that the big difference between playing third base and second base? You got to go get it at second.
1: Got to go get it. Shortstop and second base, you have to come get it.
0: Pitch to Stewart is right in there for a strike call. Fastball on the count is nothing and one. But credit Lede, even with the Reds down by eight, hustling out of the box and beating out that double play ball. The 0-1 to Stewart. Swinging and a miss, and a changeup over the outside corner. The count is 0-2. Ewing in center, shaded way over toward right. Dane Myers will hit next in place of Nathaniel Lowe. The left-hander Brooks Raley misses down and away. One ball, two strikes. Former Red has thrown the ball well for the Mets this year. Here's his 1-2 pitch, and Stewart yanks it in the left. That's going to get down and cut off with a slide by Soto on the track. Stewart's still going to try for second to throw into second, not in time. It'll be a double for Sal Stewart, and the Reds have runners at second and third with one out. Sal's now hit safely in four straight ball games, and he has his 14th double of the year. And it will be Myers for Lowe now.

0: Meyer's done a pretty good job pinch hitting this year. He has done it a lot. And he's a little over a 300 hitter in these spots. Pitch to Meyer's, a fastball cutter in on his hands, and a cut and a miss. Strike one. Overall, Meyer's is hitting 257. Much better than that, though, when he's been pinch hitting. Now he'll ask for time. Stewart at second, LeDay at third, and Meyer skies a pop-up off third. Here's Bichette past the third base coach's box to make the catch. And that's the second out in the eighth inning. Two away, and the batter will be Eugenio Suarez. Suarez got off to a blistering start in this series. Had six RBIs in his first two at-bats of the series and doesn't have a hit since. He has struck out seven times. He's 0 for 3 today. Rayleigh into his wind. Here's his pitch, and he misses down and in for ball one to Eugenio Suarez. Now Rayleigh's 1-0 pitch. Suarez takes a strike. The lefty's 1-1. And it's on the ground to third. Backing up to field it, Bichette. He will throw it over to first in time to get the out on Suarez. The inning is over. The Reds threaten again but come up empty in the eighth, stranding two more in scoring position. We go to the ninth inning, 9-1 Mets on the Reds Radio Network.
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0: Reds are down 9-1 as the Mets bat in the ninth inning. Reds have made some changes. Not on the mound, though. It's still Chris Paddock for the Redlegs. But Dane Meyer stays in the game and plays center field. First ball swinging Francisco Alvarez. Bounces one to Matt McClain, who takes his time, has all day, throws to first. Alvarez is out. And there's one gone in the ninth. Dane Meyer staying in the game in center field for the Reds. Noel V. Marte moves from center field to right. Spencer Steer from right to first. A.J. Ewing is the batter. Austin Warren throwing now in the Mets bullpen. Ewing has one hit in the series. And that was back in the fifth inning when he doubled. He takes off the outside corner, breaking ball from Paddock. Count is 1-0. Ewing's double drove home two. And it's fouled off to the left side. And that chased Nick Lodolo from the ballgame. He walked his last time up. Ewing 1-for-10 in the series. Nobody on, one out, nine runs, 15 hits. Even though the Mets have made two errors, they lead it 9-1, a run on four hits and an error for the Reds. The pitch is low and in. Two balls and a strike on A.J. Ewing. Two-one pitch. Ground ball headed for third. Up with it, Stewart gets a high bounce off the lip and throws in time to first to get the out. Two men are gone in the ninth inning as we pause for station identification on the Reds Radio Network.
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0: Two down, here's Luis Torrens. The pitch to Torrens is in the air, down the right field line toward the corner. Marte in pursuit. Out of room, it's foul. Well, back into the stands. Nothing and one the count on Luis Torrens.
2: So you watch A.J. Ewing run down the first baseline, that's how it's supposed to be. I mean, he's made two plays on the left side of the infield, bang, bang at first because of his sprint speed.
0: Right. 0-1. Down 2-0, which is why you can go get him in the outfield.
2: Yeah, I'd still go back to that play that he made in the third inning. That just changed the entire momentum of this ballgame.
0: 1-1. Torrens takes down 2-0, and it's a two-ball, one-strike count. There's no doubt. I mean, I just think it completely changed the course of it. Paddock's 2-1 pitch. Foul back to the right side. That's out of play. Tough day for Nick Lodolo today, though. Two balls, two strikes. Bases empty, two out. Paddock's 2-2 pitch, and it's a ground ball in the hole. It's short. Gloved by McClain. Big hop, long throw. Got him. And the inning is over. So Paddock works a 1-2-3 ninth inning, and Paddock, who came into this game in the fifth, ends up saving the Reds' bullpen today. We go to the bottom of the ninth, 9-1. Mets have the lead on the Reds Radio Network.
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2: Right-hander Austin Warren out of the Mets bullpen coming on for the 20th time and the second time in this series. 1-3 on the year with a 2.73 ERA in his 26 and a third innings pitched.
0: Last chance for the Reds. 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Kroger, official grocery partner of the Reds. Spencer Steer leads it off. Steer, Marte, and Trevino. If anybody gets on, Matt McClain, breaking ball is in for a strike, and it's 0-1 on Spencer Steer. Steer, 0-3. Ground out to third and a couple of strikeouts. He swings and pops up the 0-1. On the right side of the infield, the second baseman, Beatty, calling for it. He'll make the catch. One gone in the Reds' ninth inning. This copyrighted broadcast is presented by authority of the Cincinnati Reds and may not be reproduced or retransmitted in any form. Any accounts and descriptions of this game may not be disseminated without the express written consent of the Reds. This copyright reminder is provided by Dinsmore, the official legal counsel of the Reds. Noelvi Marte with nobody on, one out. Pitch to Marte, breaking ball low on the outside corner. Marte had a seven-game hit streak working. Snapped it 0-4 on Monday. Hitless today in the 1-0 pitch. Breaking ball for a strike. 1-1. Reds are off to the Bronx to play the Bronx Bombers beginning on Friday night. Three-game set against the Yankees. Strike called on the outside corner. 1-2 now on Marte. Reds will look a little different when they get back home, though. Ellie De La Cruz, after a rehab assignment over the weekend, is expected to be activated. Probably Tuesday would be the most realistic expectation of Ellie's return, if everything goes well. The pitch is too high, and it's a one-ball, two-strike count on Noelvi Marte. Pierce Johnson's going to pitch in a rehab game on Thursday. That's tomorrow, so he's getting close. 2-2. Ground ball down the first baseline. That's a fair ball. Rolling into the right field corner. Marte looking for extra bases. He's on his way into second base, and he'll coast in there with a one-out double. Second double of the year for Marte. And also good news, Hunter Green is beginning his rehab assignment. Hunter will start in Arizona tomorrow. And then he will join Louisville, if all goes well. He's actually going to be back in Cincinnati with the team for a little bit before he joins AAA club to continue his rehab assignment. His next scheduled day to pitch, so hopefully everything goes well with that. Pitch to Jose Trevino is in there for a strike. Count is nothing and one on Trevino.
2: Pagan's got to be getting a little close, too.
0: He's getting close. He's been throwing. Runner at second, one man out. The 0-1 pitch, Trevino swings, hits it right back to the pitcher. He looks back to second. Marte stays and flips to first to get the out on Trevino. Two down in the Reds' ninth inning. And Matt McClain makes his way to the plate. Reds will have Rhett Lauder going tomorrow. Andrew Abbott and Chase Burns all scheduled to pitch in the Bronx. 7:05, 1:35, 1:35. The start times in those three games in New York, Yankee Stadium. Matt McClain One for three today. He doubled in the third, and the first pitch is check swing.
7: The pitch was called a ball. The catcher's challenging. The
0: catcher thought it was a strike. The Mets do actually have a challenge left. Unlike yesterday, the pitch was high. Now they don't.
7: The call's confirmed. New York is out of challenges.
0: I mean, you know, you don't have to use up all the challenges. 2 inches above the top of the strike zone. 1-0 on McClain. And he watches a breaking ball for a strike. It's not like you get dinged if you don't use it. There's no rule that says you have to use all your challenges. Nate Tomlinson's been behind the plate today. He's done a nice job. 1-1. McClain takes off the outside corner. 2 balls and a strike. Runner at second, 2 away. 9-1, Mets up on the Reds in the series finale. Reds came into today trying to earn their first series sweep since April against the Twins. 2-1, McClain checks his swing and a breaking ball off the plate. It's looking as though it wasn't to be today. Off day tomorrow in New York. Cowboy and 4 million of his closest friends will be watching the Knicks parade. Through the financial district of New York City. 3-1 pitch off the outside corner. McClain walks. Now packs the top of the order. Here's Edwin Arroyo.
2: Yeah, I'll be right down there in the thick of it.
0: I figured you would.
2: Can't wait.
0: Edwin Arroyo. Well, you'll fit right in. He'll blend in with the crowd nicely. I think you're a local.
2: Until I open my mouth.
0: Arroyo takes a backdoor breaking ball for a called strike.
2: You're not from around here, are you?
0: 1-1.
2: Not hardly.
0: Nothing and one on Arroyo. First and second, 2 outs. And Arroyo swings and fouls it back to the left side. That's out of play. 2 balls and 2 strikes.
2: Every time I'm there, somebody somewhere along the line says, "You from Texas?" No.
0: Oh, not really that close either. 0-2 pitch. Arroyo grounds into the shortstop. Short has it. Throws to first. On the money. Inning over. So is the game. That's all. Reds fall 9-1. Mets take this one. After the Reds took the first two of this three-game series, the Mets avoid the sweep. And the Reds fall again 9-1, the final score here at Great American Ballpark. We're back to wrap it up right after this on the Reds Radio Network.
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0: 9-1, Mets over the Reds at Great American Ballpark today. Here's the totals. The Mets, 9 runs, 15 hits, 2 errors, and 8 left. The Reds are run on 5 hits with 1 error and 9 left. Winning pitchers, Nolan McClain, 4-4. Nick Lodolo drops to 2-2 with the loss. This game was played in 2 hours and 29 minutes in front of 27,207. Now the Reds will head to New York. The Mets are going to Philadelphia. The Reds are going to play the Yankees. They'll be off tomorrow, and then three-game series starts on Friday. Rhett Lauder will start the series opener for the Reds. He's 3-3 with a 4.60 ERA. No word yet on who the Yankees plan to start, but we do know that the game will start at 7:05. We'll be on the air at 6:35 with the Reds pregame show across the network. If you want more, stick around. Yid's got plenty more coming up on the Reds postgame show next. But for us, we're done. The Cowboy Jeff Brantley, our producer-engineer Dave Yiddy Armbruster, our studio producers back in our network headquarters, the broadcast sheriff Dave Keaton and Austin Elmore. I'm Tommy Thrall saying so long from Great American Ballpark. We'll chat again on Friday night from New York right here on the Reds Radio Network. So long.
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0: $2,500 on the new 26 Jeep Grand Cherokee Limited, starting at $49,584. 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On the other screen, it's Disclosure Day. 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
1: And we're back at Great American Ballpark, where the Mets beat up on the Reds today. Final score 9-1. You're listening to the Cincinnati Children's Postgame Show. I'm Dave Armbruster. Cincinnati still wins this three-game series 2-1. It was not a good outing for Red starter Nick Lodolo, who gave up 7 runs on 11 hits in 4 2/3 innings. The Mets scored 3 in the 3rd and then 4 more in the 5th. And Chris Paddack gave up another 2 runs. In the 8th. Offensively, the Reds just couldn't get a whole lot done. The only run scored came on a J.J. Blaydes sack fly with the bases loaded in the 3rd inning. Mets starter Nolan McClain only gave up 3 hits to the Reds over 7 innings, and Cincinnati was 0-for-6 with runners in scoring position today. Coming up, we'll check scores around Major League Baseball, highlights, of course, from this game. But up first, we check back in with Tommy and the Cowboy. 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

0: ballpark where the Reds fall today to the Mets 9-1, the final score. You are listening to the Cincinnati Children's Post Game Show. I'm Dave Armbruster. Let's get some final thoughts on this game from the two guys who called it, Tommy Throw and Jeff Brantley.
1: Thanks, Yid. Cowboy, it wasn't to be for the Red Legs today as they were in pursuit of a sweep. It would have been their first since April, but we'll have to wait. Tough day today for Nick Lodolo. What stood out the most to you about his struggles this afternoon?
2: Strike one. It just wasn't there. I don't know if he was trying to be too precise on the first pitch of at-bats because he was able to come back, even after falling behind 1-0, able to come back to several hitters where it was 1-2. But it looked like the more that he faced this Mets club, the more they were able to make some semblance of contact. It wasn't like they were driving the ball in the gaps, but you know, when you're not getting the bottom of the order out, and then you've got to face Bichette and Soto with runners on base, even when you make great pitches to those guys, they're going to find ways to get their hits.
1: Just a tough day for the Reds on a lot of fronts, but in center field, I think we saw some growing pains from Noelvi Marte today.
2: Yeah, I think that's just part of it. You're taking a third baseman and moving him into the outfield. I think he's done pretty well in right field. Judging that ball in center, especially off a left-handed hitter's bat, because what he's been taught is to turn with his glove towards the wall, and that's how he goes back. Well, when that ball comes off a left-handed bat, it's slicing back away from you, and it's towards your back, and you're not facing that way, and he's getting turned around. And that's just something that you're just going to have to learn. It's not the same in right field because when he goes with his glove back, that ball's slicing towards the line and it comes right to his glove. So it's just a tough situation for him right now.
1: I know the organization feels like he's athletic enough to make that transition. It's just it's tough when you see mistakes like that happen in big league games.
2: Well, I think it's tough for Noelvi. I mean, let's be honest. I mean, he knew that he had misjudged the ball mid-stride. You could see him talking to himself. But the problem is, When you know that you're not comfortable there, you play tentatively. And then that really shows up in a big league game. We saw that when he first started playing right. I don't think we really see that when he's playing right now. I don't see that tentativeness that we saw today.
1: And I think that's one of the things to keep in mind. He learned right field pretty quickly and made some really quick adjustments out there. You just hope he does the same in center. Final score, 9-1. Mets over the Reds today. Yid, back to you.
0: All right. Thank you, Tommy. When we return, a look at scores around Major League Baseball. 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
0: You're listening to the Cincinnati Children's Postgame Show. I'm Dave Armbruster. Reds fall to the Mets today 9-1, but they win this series 2-1. Let's take a look at some other scores now around baseball, brought to you by Starfire Automotive and Heavy Duty Lubricants and the Starfire Bullpen. We start in American League Cities, just one game, and that is the Astros and Tigers. Astros lead 1-0 in the top of the fifth inning. Jeremy Peña, homer in the third, broke a scoreless tie. Still to come tonight, though, the Blue Jays and Red Sox get together in Boston. The White Sox and Yankees play at Yankee Stadium. That's where the Reds are headed here in just about 90 minutes or so, and they play the Yanks come Friday. And the Yankees right now are on a roll. They've won three straight, and eight of their last 10, they have a 44-27 record, 2.5-game lead in the American League East. Then later on, the A's play host to the Pirates in Sacramento, and the Orioles and Mariners get together in Seattle. When we return, scores from National League cities. 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

0: 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That includes amazing vocal harmony to cap off your listening pleasure. Don't miss the Woomblies Rock Orchestra live Saturday, June 27th at the Astra Theater on the Square in Jasper. 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

0: Reds today here at Great American Ballpark. 9-1 the final score. You're listening to the Cincinnati Children's Post Game Show. Continuing with scores now from National League cities, the Braves and Giants are playing two today in Atlanta. Game one was the completion of what was a suspended game last night. In the top of the eighth inning, the Giants lead the Braves by a score of 5-2. Game two gets underway at 7:15. The Royals are beating the Nationals 6-2 in Washington in the bottom of the eighth inning. KC hit a solo home run in the first, another in the second. Lane Thomas hit one in the third, and then Michael Massey followed him to the plate.
1: And those get hit out an awful lot at this level. 1-1 pitch swing, and a liner hit deep to center. Back goes Cruz. That ball is out of here, and it is a back-to-back homer situation with Thomas and Massey here in the third inning, and the Royals lead it 4-0. So four home runs, each one with the bases empty, but the Royals will take a 4-0 lead. They have four runs on six hits. Again, four of those six hits have left the yard.
0: And that's the call on Royals Radio. Top of the eighth inning now in Philadelphia. The Marlins lead the Phillies by a score of 10-4. Top of the fifth, Padres 3, St. Louis 0, and the Dodgers and Rays no score in the second inning in L.A. Shohei Ohtani on the mound today for L.A. Still to come, the Angels and D-backs. That game is going to get underway here in about 10 minutes or so. The Guardians and Brewers play in Milwaukee tonight at 7:40, and then the Cubs play host to the Rockies. When we return, scores from or highlights from today's Reds loss to the Mets. They fall 9-1, and you're listening to the Cincinnati Children's Postgame Show on the Reds Radio Network.
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0: Back at Great American Ballpark, Mets beat the Reds today, 9-1, the final score. You're listening to the Cincinnati Children's postgame show. Now to the highlights. Nick Lodolo made the start today for the Reds. He gave up a base hit in the first and a hit in the walk in the second, but a couple of double plays helped him escape both innings without a run scoring. That changed in the top of the third. Luis Torrens led off with an infield single. He moved to second on a Zach Short sacrifice bunt. Then the key play of the inning. Carson Bench hit a ground ball to shortstop. Matt McClain fielded the ball, threw Bench out at first base. As he was throwing the ball, Torrens took off for third. First baseman Nathaniel Lowe made a good throw to third. Torrens was a dead duck, except that Sal Stewart dropped the ball and the runner was safe. Bo Bichette then walked. Juan Soto then made it 1-0.
1: 0-2 pitch from Lodolo. And a little looping liner into center field. That's a base hit. Oh, my goodness. That looked like he hit it with a tennis racket. Dropped it just in front of Marte, just beyond any kind of reach for Matt McClain. Hit it right off the end of the bat. That's one of those serves that you hit when the guy charges the net and you just pop it right over the top of his head and hit on the baseline.
0: Marcus Semien followed that with a base hit. Bichette scored. Mark Vientos singled. Soto scored, and it was 3-0 New York. Cincinnati got one of those runs back in the bottom of the third with one out. Jose Trevino reached on an error. Matt McClain then doubled, and Edwin Arroyo was hit by a pitch that loaded the bases. J.J. Blade then hit a sac fly to center field. It was a great play by A.J. Ewing to catch the ball because it could have got past and gone to the wall, but Trevino scored, and it was 3-1. Neither team scored in the fourth, but the Mets, for all intents and purposes, put the game out of reach in the top of the fifth. With one out, Lodolo gave up back-to-back singles to Bichette, Soto, and Semien to load the bases. Mark Vientos hit a sac fly to right, scoring Bichette. Francisco Alvarez then singled to left, scoring Soto. That brought Springboro, Ohio kid to the plate. That's A.J. Ewing, and this is our Change the Outcome play of the game.
2: Semien's at second, Alvarez at first. Two outs in the Mets' fifth. Lodolo fires, and Ewing skies one to left center field. Going back on it, Marte on the track. He won't have a play. It's off the base of the wall. One run will score Semien. Around to third is Alvarez. He's through the stop sign. The throw home from the relay man, McClain, not in time. So it looked like they were holding Alvarez up, and he just kept running.
0: Be listening to our flagship station tomorrow morning at 6:50 a.m. If you correctly identify the play of the game, you'll receive two Reds tickets. That was the last batter Nick Lodolo would face. Chris Paddock came on. He got the final out of the inning. Here's the sad but true pitching line on Lodolo today. 4 2/3 innings, 11 hits, 7 runs, all of them earned. 2 walks, 2 strikeouts, 90 pitches, 54 of those for strikes. Paddock pitched a scoreless 6 in the scoreless 7th inning, but New York scored again at the top of the 8th. With one out, Carson Bench tripled on a ball that got Noelvi Marte turned around in center field. Bo Bichette singled Bench home, and then Juan Soto double scoring Bichette all the way from first base. It was 9-1. Paddock came back out and pitched a 1-2-3 ninth inning, and overall he did a good job today. 4 1/3 innings, a 4-hit, 2-run baseball. He really saved the bullpen, and with a day off tomorrow, they should be ready to go Friday in New York. After they scored in the third, the Reds' offense really couldn't do much. They put 2 on in the 6th but couldn't score. Trevino singled with 2 outs in the 7th but was stranded. They left 2 more in the 8th. In the bottom of the 9th, Noelvi Marte doubled with 1 out. Then after 2 were out, Matt McClain walked, but Edwin Arroyo grounded out to end the ballgame. Reds fall 9-1. Back with the totals next on the Reds Radio Network.
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0: Back at Great American Ballpark, where the Mets beat the Reds today, 9-1, the final score. 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For New York, 9 runs on 15 hits, 2 errors, 8 left on base. For Cincinnati, 1 run, 5 hits, 1 error. They strand at 9. McClain the winner, 4-4. Lodolo the loser, 2-2. No save in this game. No home runs today. 2 hours and 29 minutes. Pretty good crowd on a Wednesday afternoon. 27,207 on hand here at Great American Ballpark. With the victory, the Mets are now 33-41. The Reds fall 3 games under 500 now, 35-38. It was a rough day, as mentioned, from Nick Lodolo, who gave up 7 earned runs in 5 2/3 innings on the mound. And let's head down and hear from the Reds left-hander.
7: I feel like I had one in St. Louis earlier this year, but I don't even know. What was it, 9, 10 singles? But, you know, it counts, so I got to find a way to stop it.
8: What did the line
7: I'd like swing and miss. I wasn't getting any swing and miss there. I haven't really looked at execution of pitches on that. You know, there was definitely some hit hard, some weren't. That's the game, though.
8: I feel like your changeup and your fastball aren't maybe working as well together this year as they did last year. It seems like there's more contact on the fastball, a little less miss on changeup. Is that kind of something you're looking at?
7: Yeah, that's definitely something. We talked about this last week, that I'm trying to get better. I think it starts with location. So it's something I got to just get better at. And I need to this week for sure. So overall, there's plenty of other things too that I feel like I obviously today didn't do a good job of.
0: That's Red starter Nick Lodolo. The Reds head to New York here in about an hour or so, and they have tomorrow off. Tommy will be enjoying the parade to celebrate the New York Knicks victory. And then they get back at it on Friday as they take on the Yankees. Rhett Lauder makes a start in game one of that series. He's 3-3 with a 4.60 ERA. The Yankees have not announced their starters yet. We're on the air for game one of that series Friday at 6:35. First pitch is scheduled for 7:05. And once again, the final score today, the Mets knock off the Reds 9-1. And good afternoon from Great American Ballpark.
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0: Saturday night, June 20th, they're back again by popular demand. 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

0: She is taking part in one of the truly iconic summertime events at his Milwaukee Summerfest on the shores of Lake Michigan. She is in Megan Maroney and Medicine. Luke Combs on the way. Got his latest one as we play Great Country right here for you.
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0: song he debuted on American Idol. Nice to have that platform at your disposal as, you know, a judge on the show. Luke Bryan, Country and She Knows It. Don't go far. Thomas Rhett, just a couple minutes from now. Guy who's going to be hitting the road alongside Zach John King.
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1: Good afternoon, everyone. Here's your latest forecast from the ABK Flooring and Weather Center. Scattered showers and storms moving in today. Some of those could become severe. Highs upper 80s. For tonight, showers and storms, most of those will be early. They could be severe, dropping to 70. For tomorrow, partly sunny, 82. We're looking at mostly sunny and 80 on Friday. And that's your latest forecast. I'm WTWO meteorologist Jesse Wall.
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5: Good afternoon, everyone. Here's your latest forecast from the ABK Flooring and Weather Center. Scattered showers and storms moving in today. Some of those could become severe. Highs upper 80s. For tonight, showers and storms, most of those will be early. They could be severe, dropping to 70. For tomorrow, partly sunny, 82. We're looking at mostly sunny and 80 on Friday. And that's your latest forecast. I'm WTWO meteorologist Jesse Wong.
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0: couple of artists who do not use their last names professionally. They go the first and middle route. Lauren Elena Suddeth, working alongside Chase Matthew McQuitty and All My Exes. Megan Maroney is standing by as we play Great Country right here for you.
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1: Premiering this week at the Indiana Theater on Main Street in downtown Washington, it's the highly anticipated release of Toy Story 5. 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
2: News this hour from Town Hall. I'm Keith Peters in Washington. President Trump is delaying the nomination of his pick for National Intelligence Director.
3: President Donald Trump says he's holding off on Jay Clayton's nomination to head the National Intelligence Agency. Clayton had been scheduled to appear Wednesday for a Senate confirmation hearing. In a social media post, Trump says he'll keep acting director Bill Pulte right now as he works on getting Congress to pass a voter ID bill that would require people to show ID in order to vote. That bill lacks enough support for passage in either chamber, but lawmakers in both parties said Pulte lacks experience. Democrats had said they wouldn't renew an expired surveillance program until Trump withdrew Pulte's nomination. Now Trump is accusing Democrats of going back on their word. Donna Porter, Washington.
2: Tropical Storm Arthur formed Wednesday off the Gulf Coast of Texas, becoming the first named storm of the Atlantic hurricane season. National Hurricane Center forecaster Dan Brown says Arthur is hitting Texas and Louisiana first.
4: It's likely to move onshore later today, this afternoon or evening. A lot of the winds have already been occurring along portions of the coast of Texas and Louisiana. And there's also been a lot of heavy rainfall that's kind of preceded both the development of the storm and the center of the storm. And that rainfall is likely to continue into the afternoon, evening hours. But it's also going to shift further to the east across parts of the southeast U.S. As the storm weakens.
2: The Federal Reserve kept its key rate unchanged Wednesday, yet nearly half the central bank's policymakers said they could support a rate hike later this year. Wall Street didn't like that report. The Dow was down by 507 points, the NASDAQ lower by 354, the S&P declined 91. More on these stories at townhall.com.
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7: Here is your weather forecast from the ABK Flooring Weather Center for this evening. Showers and thunderstorms. Some storms could be severe and produce heavy rainfall. Look for an overnight low of 70. Slight chance of rain before 7 a.m. tomorrow. Mostly sunny otherwise with an afternoon high 82. Tomorrow night, partly cloudy, low 60. And for Friday, sunny with a high near 81.
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0: The host with the most for the CMA Fest TV special, Riley Green. There he goes with his latest one, Think As You Drunk. Hey, we were listening when you said you want more of those songs you know and love. Got one from Gretchen Wilson on the way in a couple. Plus, Josh Ross in mere moments.
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7: Good afternoon. This is Marissa Wagler of Fort Knox Investment Management at 2015 State Street in Washington, Indiana, with the closing market report. The Dow Jones Industrial Average is down 507 to 51,493. The NASDAQ down 355 to 2622. And the S&P 500 down 91 to 7420. In overseas markets, Hong Kong's Hang Seng Index was down 182 to 24,312. Japan's Nikkei 225 was up 498 to 69,902. And Europe's Euronext 100 was up 12 to 1929. In currency, the euro was slightly lower at $1.15. And interest rates, a 10-year treasury note, was up 4 basis points to 4.46%. While metals, August gold was down 71.40 to 42.83 an ounce, while July silver was down 211 to 67.91 an ounce. In commodity contracts, July crude oil was down 2 cents to 75.25 a barrel, and August wholesale gasoline was up 2 cents to 283.

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1: Here is your weather forecast from the ABK Flooring Weather Center for this evening. Showers and thunderstorms. Some storms could be severe and produce heavy rainfall. Look for an overnight low of 70. Slight chance of rain before 7 a.m. tomorrow. Mostly sunny otherwise with an afternoon high 82. Tomorrow night, partly cloudy, low 60. And for Friday, sunny with a high near 81.
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0: song inspired by a real life on tour moment with his bride Summer. Tug It Away and No Dice. Can't Get My Boots Off from John Party. Megan Maroney is standing by in just a couple, and a song we know and love from Darius Rucker.
1: 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Gardens will be open from 1 to 4 p.m. For the schedule, go to Visit Daviess County Facebook page or the website and make plans to attend the Red, White, and Bloom Garden Walk, sponsored by the Washington Arts and Flowers Garden Club, on Sunday, June 28th. 1776 The Musical will be presented at the Washington High School Auditorium for three big days. This is a free event to celebrate the nation's 250th anniversary, and local actors have been working hard to put this program together. Dates are June 26th at 7 p.m., June 27th at 7 p.m., and Sunday, June 28th at 2:30. 1776 The Musical at the Washington High School Auditorium. Don't miss it. The Daviess Community Hospital Pickleball Tournament will be held on June 27th to 28th at the Pickleball Courts at Longfellow Park in Washington. Sign up your team today by visiting the Daviess Community Hospital Facebook page or website for more information. The Downtown Washington Farmers Markets are open every Saturday at the Commons on Main Street in downtown Washington from 9 a.m. to 1 p.m. Don't miss this chance to shop for unique, one-of-a-kind items from local vendors, all handmade for you. Farmers Market is open every Saturday at the Commons on Main Street in downtown Washington. The Daviess County Museum will host a panel discussion on Saturday, June 20th at 2 p.m. to mark the 250th anniversary of the Declaration of Independence. This event is free and very informative, and the public is invited and encouraged to attend. The museum is located at 212 East Main Street in Washington, and the program will be held in the Crimp Room on the first floor. The panel will be led by Bruce Beasley, with distinguished guests including Joe Taylor, Ann Wright Gainey, and Gabe Borrell joining the discussion. Don't miss this free special panel event on Saturday, June 20th at 2 p.m. at the Daviess County Museum. And the Carnegie Public Library in Washington invites you to a special event, Launching Possibilities, on Thursday, June 25th at noon at the Library in Washington. There will be a special grant presentation and celebration celebrating the next chapter of STEM learning at the Carnegie Public Library. 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We are Daviess County.
2: Here is your weather forecast from the ABK Flooring Weather Center for this evening. Showers and thunderstorms. Some storms could be severe and produce heavy rainfall. Look for an overnight low of 70. Slight chance of rain before 7 a.m. tomorrow. Mostly sunny otherwise, with an afternoon high 82. Tomorrow night, partly cloudy, low 60. And for Friday, sunny with a high near 81.
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0: 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You got buddy duets, couples duets, and sometimes even more the duets. 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Hardy and Friends and MacArthur. 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
6: Here is your weather forecast from the ABK Flooring Weather Center for this evening. Showers and thunderstorms. Some storms could be severe and produce heavy rainfall. Look for an overnight low of 70. Slight chance of rain before 7 a.m. tomorrow. Mostly sunny otherwise with an afternoon high 82. Tomorrow night, partly cloudy, low 60. And for Friday, sunny with a high near 81.
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0: Chevy Silverado comes to us courtesy of Bailey Zimmerman as we are playing the best country and nothing but right here for you. Got Parker McCollum on the way in just a couple. And a song that was written by Colt Ford, the former pro golfer turned country rapper, made immortal by Jason Aldean. We'll bring it to you next.
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6: It'll be a pretty high year of insect pressure in soybeans this year just because we're having so much late planted soybeans.
5: Stewart says farmers are looking for efficient one-pass products to control multiple pests, and Elevist can maximize return on investment.
6: It does hit the caterpillars like soybean potworms, green clover worms, soybean loopers. It also has some activity on stink bugs, very effective against grasshoppers and also very effective against Japanese beetle if you have those. Kind of bringing both of those together in one product really makes sense and hits on those three components about being broad spectrum, good knockdown, and then also that residual performance.
5: To learn more,

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3: Here is your weather forecast from the ABK Flooring Weather Center for this evening. Showers and thunderstorms. Some storms could be severe and produce heavy rainfall. Look for an overnight low of 70. Slight chance of rain before 7 a.m. tomorrow. Mostly sunny otherwise with an afternoon high 82. Tomorrow night, partly cloudy, low 60. And for Friday, sunny with a high near 81.
4: We are the General.

Back in the day, Potts Farm was a place to go. Load a truck up, hit the dirt road. Jump the barbed wire, spread the word. Light the bonfire and call the girls. 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Jack and Jim were a few good men. 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Better watch out for the boys in blue. 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Watch your mouth. 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Y'all ain't listening. Them old

0: Couple of artists who were together on tour last summer as part of the Country Song Came On tour. George Burge and Luke Bryan. Only makes sense to pair them on the duet now. And is Ride, Ride, Ride. Stay here for Keith Urban in just a couple. He's got new music out. Song we know by heart from Keith on the way. Plus Scotty McCreary.
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8: Here is your weather forecast from the ABK Flooring Weather Center for this evening. Showers and thunderstorms. Some storms could be severe and produce heavy rainfall. Look for an overnight low of 70. Slight chance of rain before 7 a.m. tomorrow. Mostly sunny otherwise with an afternoon high 82. Tomorrow night, partly cloudy, low 60. And for Friday, sunny with a high near 81.
9: Humming along is perfectly acceptable at the General.

0: A lot of fans really happy that Florida Georgia Line is a thing again. Brian Kelly, Tyler Hubbard. There goes Tyler solo with Land. Thanks so much for stopping by as we play the best country and nothing but. And there's a whole bunch more of it just around the bend.
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0: When you think country music cities, Nashville obviously springs to mind, but she wants you to think Los Angeles, because that's her home base, Stella Lefty, and the song right there, Boston. Jordan Davis on the way with his breakout song, and we'll bring you Luke Combs.
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3: Here is your weather forecast from the ABK Flooring Weather Center for this evening. Showers and thunderstorms. Some storms could be severe and produce heavy rainfall. Look for an overnight low of 70. Slight chance of rain before 7 a.m. tomorrow. Mostly sunny otherwise with an afternoon high 82. Tomorrow night, partly cloudy, low 60. And for Friday, sunny with a high near 81.
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0: She's been on the road alongside Jody Messina. That's quite the 1-2 punch on that bill. Alexandra Kay, newcomer with her breakout single, Straight for the Heart. Stay here for Jason Aldean in just a couple, and former prison guard turned country singer, Cody Johnson.
1: It's time for Pickleball. 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From singles to doubles, mixed leagues, men and women, and kids of all ages are invited to get your team together and spend the weekend. Prizes will be awarded to the top teams in each division. 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Food trucks will be on hand and spectators are welcome to come out and join in the fun. The DCH Pickleball Tournament is set for June 26th through the 28th at the Longfellow Park Courts in Washington.
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4: Here is your weather forecast from the ABK Flooring Weather Center for this evening. Showers and thunderstorms. Some storms could be severe and produce heavy rainfall. Look for an overnight low of 70. Slight chance of rain before 7 a.m. tomorrow. Mostly sunny otherwise with an afternoon high 82. Tomorrow night, partly cloudy, low 60. And for Friday, sunny with a high near 81.
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0: Going to be on the road alongside Thomas Rhett, Zach John King, the name, and get to drinking. I'm Steve Brewer. Make it a great one. Kane Brown is on the way. Song inspired by his wife, Caitlin.
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1: News this hour from Town Hall. I'm Keith Peters in Washington. Forecasters are keeping a watch on the first Atlantic tropical storm of the season, Arthur, as it moves through parts of Texas and Louisiana. National Hurricane Center forecaster Dan Brown says Tropical Storm Arthur will likely affect parts of the southeastern United States.
2: Most of the heavy rainfall is going to be across Louisiana and then parts of southern Mississippi and Alabama. And then as we move through the latter part of the week, there still is going to be a risk for heavy rainfall.